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Good day, Bermuda. This is Lieutenant Colonel David Birch, host of Bermuda Speaks with the Colonel. This Wednesday, June 10th, we will replay the May 27th show with the Deputy Premier and Minister of Housing and Municipalities, the Honorable Zane De Silva. We'll cover all the housing plans and activities of the ministry. So tune in to Bermuda Speaks with the Colonel this Wednesday from 2 to 4 p.m. on Magic 102.5.

0: I wrote this song to inspire the people, but mainly to inspire the youth, but it can wake up everybody. But mainly it's for the children, because the children are our future. And if we don't look out for our children, then we ain't gonna have no future. You see this right here? This is where I grew up. This is where I grew up, and I've been through a lot in my life. But in life, you learn and you grow.
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0: life is not no joking, no time for laughing. 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

Good day, Bermuda. This is Lieutenant Colonel David Birch, host of Bermuda Speaks with the Colonel. This Wednesday, June 10th, we will replay the May 27th show with the Deputy Premier and Minister of Housing and Municipalities, the Honorable Zane De Silva. We'll cover all the housing plans and activities of the ministry. So tune in to Bermuda Speaks with the Colonel this Wednesday from 2 to 4 p.m. on Magic 102.7.

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0: And I-

Good day, Bermuda. This is Lieutenant Colonel David Birch, host of Bermuda Speaks with the Colonel. This Wednesday, June 10th, we will replay the May 27th show with the Deputy Premier and Minister of Housing and Municipalities, the Honorable Zane De Silva. We'll cover all the housing plans and activities of the ministry. So tune in to Bermuda Speaks with the Colonel this Wednesday from 2 to 4 p.m. on Magic 102.5.

Do you recall the night? That very, very special night. 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That very special girl. Well, to the old and to the new, we rededicate

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I won't be able to see you anymore because of my obligations and the ties that you have. We've been meeting here every day. 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

Jeremiah 29:11 says, "For I know the plans that I have for you." God wants us to prosper, but we have to embrace the change for a new normal. It says, there is.

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Good morning, happy Tuesday. Today is the second Tuesday in June, and it's going to be a joyful, joyous day as you are locked in to Magic 102.7, the hits of today and yesterday. Listen, it is joyful, joyous June. Don't let nobody steal your joy. Do not let nobody steal your joy. And listen, this is my word for you today. Don't worry about a thing, because every little thing is going to be all right. And that is what God has dropped in my spirit for you this morning, is no matter what you're going through, do not worry about a thing. Every little thing will be all right. And this one is going out to each and every one of you this morning. Because we don't worry about a thing, we must continue to bless the Lord. I will bless thee, O Lord. That's right.

0: 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Bless thee, O Lord, because you know he knows the beginning to the end. 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

0: 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Why don't you do it right now?
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Don't worry, it will soon pass, whatever it is. 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

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You're locked in to Magic 102.7, the hits of today and yesterday. You will win, my brother and my sister.

Good day, Bermuda. This is Lieutenant Colonel David Birch, host of Bermuda Speaks with the Colonel. This Wednesday, June 10th, we will replay the May 27th show with the Deputy Premier and Minister of Housing and Municipalities, the Honorable Zane De Silva. We'll cover all the housing plans and activities of the ministry. So tune in to Bermuda Speaks with the Colonel this Wednesday from 2 to 4 p.m. on Magic 102.3.

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1: I've dripped dye this morning to remind someone else. Don't worry about a thing. Listen, the things that people call me up and say to me, Faria, this is going on. Listen, remember, you are a child of the King. Do not worry about a thing. So this one is going out to those that are sick, shut in, going through any sort of difficult time in their life, or you have a colleague or someone that you are praying. Just say this to them today. It's a little different speed than we normally do, but I must remind each and every one of you, do not worry about a thing.

And yes, I am saying don't worry about a thing, because listen, I had someone call me up out the blue and say, Faria, you didn't pray for me. They interacted with me in a business setting, and I don't know them. And they called me back up and said, excuse me, you didn't pray for me. I said, oh. I mean, I do pray for everybody. I pray for the world. I pray for, you know, I do, because God knows my heart. From a little girl, I've never really liked bad things to happen to people. And it struck me, it dawned on me that everybody that I come across, I need to make sure that I try my best to intercede on their behalf. And someone else not knowing their situation that they were in, and I pass them day in and day out, and I want to remind them, literally, no matter how low, no matter what situation you are in, trust in God. Do not worry. Do not worry about a thing, because believe God. Don't believe what Faria is telling you. I can only speak from experience. And I say, because this person gets up day in and day out, pressing for the mark. But I say to you that God has got you in this position for a reason. And God will keep on taking you through the same situation until you learn the lesson. And then you'll receive the blessing. And then you're going to recognize what he was taking you through was a blessing. So change your perspective. Changing also your perspective changes your peripheral view of where you are going. And I know it worked for me, because through it all, God gave me peace. Things have happened in the past, and we don't have control over those things. But my prayer is that God will fill your mind with clarity, and that you, every interaction that you will have today will be an interaction of clarity. Just don't say nothing to God. Talk to God, because God wants you to talk to him. I have so much on my mind this morning, because listen, it's real. It is real.

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2: 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And I'm Maya Palacio. Sometimes the final words someone leaves behind tells us exactly how they want to be remembered. For Sir John Swan, Bermuda's longest-serving premier and national hero, that message was not about power, titles, or politics. It was about the love of the country, belief in Bermudians, and the responsibility now left with the rest of us. In his final message to the people of Bermuda, Sir John wrote, "To the young people of Bermuda, I leave you with this. Never underestimate your power. You inherit not only a beautiful island, but a legacy of courage and perseverance. Protect it, challenge it, improve upon it. Let your ambition be matched only by your compassion. And to every Bermudian, whether we ever met or not, know this. I carried you with me always, in every speech, in every decision, in every quiet moment of reflection. It was your hopes, your struggles, and your dreams that guided me. As I take my rest, I do so with faith in you. Bermuda's story does not end with any one leader, nor does it belong to any one generation. It lives in each of you, in your kindness, courage, and commitment to one another. I will always love my country and my family. Take care of this island. Take care of each other." The full message has been published on Bern News, and for anyone reflecting on Sir John Swan's life and legacy, it is worth reading in full. Meanwhile, a motorcycle rider was taken to the hospital with serious injuries and later arrested on suspicion of impaired driving after a crash in Devonshire on Saturday, June the 6th. Police say the single vehicle collision happened shortly after 3:45 p.m. on Barker's Hill, just north of Parsons Lane. Initial information suggests the motorcycle was traveling south when the rider lost control and collided with a roadside rock face. Passerby stopped to help before emergency medical personnel arrived. The male rider was treated at the scene and then taken by the ambulance to the hospital. An investigation is underway and anyone with information is asked to contact Police Constable Colby Pimentel at cpimentel@bps.bm or call 295-0011. Closing, Bermuda is Love is offering two young people a paid chance to get hands-on experience in advocacy and community change this summer. The organization has launched its 2026 summer internship program, running from July 13th to 24th at its Union Street office. It is open to high school students, university students, and recent graduates based in Bermuda. Interns will take part in workshops, community visits, research, writing, volunteering, and active campaigns focused on issues like housing, food, healthcare, education, justice, and the environment. 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
5: Hey, good morning. I'm meteorologist Johnny Storm in the Hurricane Weather Center. We're on a Tuesday morning. We don't have any advisories in effect for any watches, warnings.

0: winds, seas, nothing like that. Not bad. We have a little cold front knocking on our door, maybe a few sprinkles on Bermuda Weather Service radar every once in a while from time to time. But in general, we're looking at this very minor cold front, this very minor sprinkle here, maybe this morning, and then a high pressure system strongly builds in from the northwest later on today, tonight, and into tomorrow. After that, it will then track on to the east by Thursday, Friday, away from us, providing us with a moisture-laden easterly flow. There is another cold front approaching here, however, over the weekend, Saturday night into Sunday, especially Sunday, I think we'll see some increased winds and showers in our immediate area. So if you're making plans for the weekend, Saturday probably the better of the 2 weekend days weather-wise. And then for next week, looks like a high pressure center just south of Bermuda, partly sunny, mostly dry all of next week. There's multiple tropical waves moving off of Africa towards South America and the Eastern Caribbean. One in particular over the Central Atlantic at around 46 west longitude is one we're watching. But again, it's not really expected to do much. It instead will move over to Trinidad and Tobago probably by, I'd say maybe tomorrow night. And then after that, it will skirt the northern coast of South America. No big deal. Our forecast here in Bermuda then is for today, variably cloudy with a possible morning sprinkle, high 76 Fahrenheit, 24 Celsius. Then tonight, partly cloudy, drops down to 72 Fahrenheit, 22 Celsius. Wednesday, Thursday, Friday, our skies are partly sunny, gorgeously dry, and with our highs 75 Fahrenheit, 24 Celsius Wednesday, 77 Fahrenheit, 25 Celsius Thursday, and 79 Fahrenheit, 26 Celsius on Friday.
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And remember, where there is God, where there is a will, there is His way. It's saying, speak into my life. So I want to speak these things into your life. It is now 7:51. This is what we're speaking into your life this morning on Magic 102.7. The hits of today and yesterday. It's not what you're going through. It is how you are going to handle it.

Hey, Max, I know you are listening. So come on over here, girl, and let's dance together. And know that blessings are all over you. Just ring the doorbell, girl, and come on in. And let's dance this morning to this one.

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This one, I'm gonna take it from the top

Yes, I'm taking this one from the top. It is going out to none other than our First Lady of Inter-Island Communications, Miss Gwen Blakeney. Blessings all over you. Blessings all over our entire team here at Inter-Island Communications. And this is how we do it here on Magic 102.7, the hits of today and yesterday.

Welcome on board to all of our new listeners and our faithful listeners. Blessings all over you, each and every one of you. Mr. KD, blessings all over you. Valerie Rose, Gumby Virgil Warner, Sister L, Penny Lynn Painter, yes, Carolyn.

You were blessed. You are loved. You are appreciated. You are highly favored. You are the head and not the tail. You are above and not beneath. No weapon formed against you will prosper. I'm praying for you. Jesus loves you. You are beautiful inside and out. You are glorious. May God's grace and mercy be upon you all the days of your life. You are anointed. You are blessed. You are beautiful. Highly favored.

This one is going out to all of our little listeners. Good morning, Bree. How you doing this morning? Good morning, Halo. Yes, good morning, Ellie. Good morning to Tiago. This one is going out, special one going out to our little listeners this morning. Kaiser, good morning. How you doing this morning?

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1: You've been such a blessing this morning because my car was in the garage for Wednesday, Thursday, Friday, 4 days, so I didn't get to hear you. You were so blessed. When I got in the car this morning, you were playing "Don't You Worry About a Thing," and it really raised my spirits because I have a lot I could worry about. And you know, I always have a testimony.
2: Get ready.
1: So yesterday, they called to say that the car was ready. So I went and I was all excited and it looked nice. They had even vacuumed the inside and fixed stuff that the insurance was paying because somebody had hit it and it was their fault. But they even fixed stuff that didn't need to be fixed. And I thought, oh gosh, should I call the insurance and tell them, you know, they weren't supposed to fix that. Maybe I should give them the money. Anyway, I'm praying about that. But the thing about it was, so I picked it up all excited. I said, well, where's the key? And I saw a key in the car. And I said, oh, that's the key. But I went to the grocery store. When I got out, the car wouldn't start. The car wouldn't start. And I realized that that's the spare key in the car that really needs a battery. I said, what am I going to do? What am I going to do? So anyway, I called my friend. And I said, you know, she said, well, it's 5:45. Bermuda Motors is probably closed. She said, I said, well, I have this spare key, but it don't work. She said, put it against the start and see what happens. I did it, and it didn't start at first. And then I turned around, but girl, the car started. So I'm driving the car around, and I just have to go today and get the key that really works properly from Bermuda Motors. But it just made me realize, God, you don't have to worry about a thing. You have everything under control. Even to when you don't pick up your key, you have a substitute that can be used. So my faith is soaring, and I just love the Lord so much, and I'm just as happy as a lark, and I'm not worrying about a thing, because every little thing's going to be all right.
2: Absolutely.
1: And that other clip that you played, it was wonderful too, honey, and I sort of had a little dance before I came into work, so I'm just prepared to be a blessing to everybody I touch today, because the Lord blesses me so much.
2: Amen. Thank you also for being a blessing unto others, hence why you are blessed so much. So I'm going to play this special one for you this morning, and it is Blessings. This one's going out to you this morning, Aunt Leonie.
1: Thank you, darling.
2: Yes.
1: I was praying for me. Bless you, bless you, bless you.
2: Bless you, bless you.
1: Yes,
2: God bless. Have an awesome day.
1: You too, darling.
3: Seeing all the things you've done.
2: This one is going out to Miss Leonie.

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Thank you, Jesus. No one can love me like you do, Jesus.

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1: It is now 8:21. I want to remind you this morning that God is not done with you yet.
2: I know who I am and I know where I come from. I know it's not.
1: Listen, there is one thing that I have really learned walking with God and walking in faith. You literally have to have some serious confidence and going. Some people may say that you're delusional, but you have to have some serious confidence and going and be steadfast, unmovable, unshakable, and just know that through it all, you will come through on top. And so I want to remind each and every one of you this morning, hey, listen, don't worry about a thing. Every little thing will be all right. God is not done with you yet. This one is going out to each and every one of you locked into Magic 102.7, the hits of today and yesterday. It's now 8:22 and God is not done.

0: Good morning, Fareed. God is in control of everything.
1: He is in control over everything. He knows from the beginning to the end. And literally, I mean, for me this morning, I mean...
0: You had a hard time?
1: No, I didn't have... And I just had to message someone else in regard to that. I didn't have a hard time. What it is that a lot of people know of me, but people really don't know me personally.
0: Personally, right. Exactly.
1: And what I really want to say this morning is that you do not know a lot of us. You know, we're listening, you know, we're praying and things like that. But there are people out there that are getting dressed every day.
0: Every day.
1: Every day. And they are, I remember Cindy Trim came to Bermuda years ago. I believe it was BJ Ministries that brought her to Bermuda. And it was at Crawl Gospel Hall downstairs. And she did a workshop on unmasking, right?
0: Yes.
1: And it's real because I can only speak about my country and my people, what I know.
0: Exactly.
1: And I'm not putting any particular person on blast because I'm not calling names, but there are people out there, right?
0: Right.
1: That have and that are currently working, sleeping in a tent.
0: Yes.
1: Or in their car.
0: That's right.
1: Still going to church, worshiping and praising.
0: Praising.
1: And guess what?
0: And got nowhere to stay.
1: And nowhere to stay.
0: That's right. It's true.
1: I was totally blown away by one situation, but then I was even blown away by another situation.
0: Mm-hmm.
1: And another.
0: Yes, people.
1: And then you have those people that have it all, what we would call all. They have a house, they got a nice job, you know, they're married or not married, however. And I don't get it, and I'm not, and I don't, and I'm not gonna get it.
0: You know?
1: Because they are not nice to the people that are pushing through.
0: Yes.
1: But that is happening for a reason. Because sometimes people want people to beg them for what they have when you see that somebody's in need.
0: We did the church with our walls, right? We feed everybody, the homeless and everybody. You know, we feed them, we give them lunch and stuff.
1: I don't even think it's about the homeless anymore. I just think it's, I don't want to call anybody helpless, but.
0: We just feed them and take good care of them, you know, and there we have church and they come church and we
1: nice, you know, awesome.
0: Sit off at the church with our walls. My minister, he had church because he's been in the hospital, but you know, he does things for them and we give our clothes and stuff and different little things to help.
1: And I know it all too well because when I had my, because we're not supposed to talk about the things that we do, we're supposed to do with a grateful heart, right?
0: Grateful heart, yeah.
1: Yes, and of course you're supposed to not let the right know from the left, but that's what I've done.
0: Yes.
1: And literally, when I had my business on Court Street, nobody asked me to clothe the people.
0: No.
1: I just did it.
0: On your
1: own. Yes. But I have to tell these folks today, and I know that they are listening, the help is on the way. Nobody should never have to beg or plead for anything. But help is on the way.
0: The way.
1: And all that I want to say is that God is not done with you. Do not worry about a thing. And every little thing is going to be all right.
0: Thank you.
1: And I want you not to just think it. I want you not to just speak it. I want you to believe it. and say there's what, you know, repeat God's promises back to yourself.
0: Amen.
1: And cover yourself daily. I'm telling you. I'm not going to, because God hasn't led me to share my testimony, but I share little snippets, but it's like, right. Hold on. Listen, what I'm saying to the listening audience of Magic 102.7, God is up to something. But you must be listening and you must be obeying to what he has called you to do. Beverly Hall, God is not done with you yet.
0: To you. That's right.
1: You will return to Back these to airways us. On Magic 102.7.
0: Thank you very much.
1: No matter what they say, no matter what they do, you will return to the areas of Magic 102.7, the hits of today and yesterday.
0: Thank you.
1: And I said that not just on the airways, but on Sunday, Mr. Donald Smith and I were talking, and I said it to him on Sunday as well.
0: Amen.
1: Yes, because we all are, you know, we all speak the same language.
0: Yes.
1: We interpret things differently. But we're just going to keep it going this morning, Sister Al. Thank you so much for your call. And God bless you. And no, I am not having a hard time. I am, continuing to pray for each and every one of you out there because, hey, this is a beautiful place.
0: Thank you very much.
1: Yes.
0: And have a blessed day.
1: And we are beautiful people. And it's about time that us as Bermudians, we do not lose our authentic identity.
0: Thank you.

You want that new car? You want that new job? That new home? You want your child, your grandchildren to be saved? God is not done. You want your ministry to be full? God is not done. You want the increase in your business? God is not done.

0: 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He's not done with you. He's not done with you.
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0: This one is going out to Miss Burrows up there in the west end of the island. And I also, this one is going out to my Aunt Barbara Burt and each and every one of you. Listen, this is a little one I've been searching for, and I found it. I found it. It is so much music to choose from, to select from. But this one is, listen, count your blessings. You know, name them one by one. That's what the song says. But listen, take your time. I had a listener call me in the back, and I said to her, I'm not too sure if she's did the assignment, but I said, list those things that you are thankful for. The fact that you can open your eyes. The word of God says, focus on what God can do. Place close attention to what you do have and count your blessings. This one is going out to Robert Burt and Miss Burrows.
1: How much I've achieved
0: up there.
1: I can't help in but feel.
0: This is a little something for you ladies to dance to this morning.
1: Family, the best friends, the best fans in the world. That's a fact. And people always asking, how you always smiling so? And I tell them the same thing each and every time. I don't take anything for granted. And I am always, always counting my blessings.

0: yesterday I was in the back office and I was thinking, listen, it's Heroes Weekend, right? And I know us listening, we don't do carnival, but we are Godful. We are full with God. And this one, taking it from the top. So count your blessings. Stay focused on what God can do and will do.
1: When I think about my journey and how much I've achieved, I can't help but feel grateful. I have the best family, the best friends, the best fans in the world. That's a fact. And people always asking, how you always smiling so? And I tell them the same thing each and every time. I don't take anything for granted. And I am always, always counting my blessings.
2: I keep counting my blessings and blessings and blessings. Blessings and blessings and blessings.
0: I don't know about you, but I'm going to get up and dance to this one.

0: Good morning, colleague. You're on the air. Good morning, colleague. You're on the air.
1: Hi, Sister Faria.
0: How you doing?
1: I wanted to catch you before you went off the air. This is Sister Maria.
0: It's Sister. Can you make your name clear? Good morning, caller.
1: It's Sister Maria.
0: Okay, good morning, sis. How you doing this morning?
1: Morning. I'm blessed. How are you?
0: I'm thankful.
1: Good.
0: I'm counting my blessings and my blessings and my blessings.
1: And I'm both blessed and thankful. And I want to thank you for that beautiful, the Lord's Prayer. The Lord is my shepherd. I have never heard that so beautifully sung and put together. Who sings that?
0: I would have to take a look back at that. But you can, if you want to contact me back in the back office, I can go back through and take a look for you.
1: Okay, I just wondered, in case I wanted to request that.
0: No, sure, certainly I can certainly do that for you. But
1: yeah, what's the back office number, please?
0: The number is 297.
1: Yes.
0: 1076.
1: 1076.
0: Yes, that's for the back office.
1: Okay, and enjoying your contribution as usual.
0: Thank you so much.
1: We all miss Beverly, but I hope that, like you said, she's in the Lord's hands, and sometimes unexpected circumstances. What's that, sorry?
0: No, I wasn't saying anything. I'm listening.
1: Oh, because I was getting a feedback from you. And now I'm getting feedback.
0: That's because, okay, so what it is, I'm turning my mic off so you don't hear me breathing. Because I've been told by our listening audience, when people call in, they can hear me breathing. So turning my mic off while you're speaking. But I'll leave it on and I'll just come away from the mic while you speak so you don't get that back feed.
1: Yes, well, I'll continue praying for Sister Beverly. I thought she was taking a long vacation, you know, and but the Lord knows her needs. He knows all our needs. Yeah, so 297-1076 is the back office number, right?
0: Yes, that is correct.
1: Yes, and you leave at 9, right?
0: No, you can call me in the back office anytime after 9.
1: After 9. Okay, lovely.
0: Yes, you can call me after 9.
1: All right then, Sister Faria. We appreciate you very much, and may God continue to bless you and you sitting in for Beverly.
0: Yes, thank you so much, and may God continue to bless you as well, and you go ahead and count your blessings. Caller, I'm going to take another call. Good morning, caller. You are on the air.
2: Good morning, Faria. How are you?
0: I'm thankful. And yourself?
2: Good. Let us think in the same thing that I'm thinking about Beverly Hall. Beverly Hall, you need to call in so we can hear your voice. And we'll be happy to hear your voice. You know, it's been a long time, and everybody's worried about you, so we need to hear you. Okay?
0: Well, what I will definitely say to
2: you.
0: Yeah, what I want to say.
2: We need to hear Beverly.
0: Okay.
2: Now and then.
0: Yes, what I want to say to our listening audience.
2: Good morning.
0: That she.
2: And it will make our whole day, and we won't worry about us too much.
0: Okay.
2: If we hear from her. All right?
0: Yes. So what I will say.
2: And you are awesome, girl.
0: So are you, Miss Cynthia.
2: You are awesome.
0: God bless you.
2: So thank you for all that you do for us.
0: Mm-hmm.
2: And make our day, make our morning. Thanks for the time.
0: You're so very welcome.
2: So you have a blessed day, honey, okay?
0: You're so very welcome. God bless you as well.
2: Bless you too. All right, Beverly Hall. I know you're listening. You know who it is. So please call us. Have a blessed day.
0: Yeah, so In my conversation with Miss Beverly Howe, she said to me, these were her words, that she just wants you all to pray for her. That was the message that I was given, and that we should always be praying for people. Even if you see a smile on their face, just pray that may God's will be done in her life, and God's will and God's way, and whatever that she is in need of, that God will supply all of her needs. Yes, and that she will also count her blessings as well, because each and every one of you are thinking and praying for her.
3: When I think about my journey and how much I've achieved, I can't help but feel grateful. I have the best family, the best friends, the best fans in the world. That's a fact. And people always asking, how you always smiling so? And I tell them the same thing each and every time. I don't take anything for granted. And I am always, always counting my blessings.

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0: This is going out to all of those that are not feeling well. 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
1: And I am going to step into my next set of responsibilities today. But listen, I want to say to you all today, do not worry about a thing, because every little thing will be all right. But in the process of whatever you are going through, be humble and be kind. Listen, whatever you are going through on the inside reflects on the outside. Be humble, be kind, don't worry about a thing, because every little thing is gonna be all right. And I'll look forward to seeing you all back here tomorrow morning at 7 a.m. But don't worry about a thing. And next up is Humble and Kind. Sing along with me this morning.

0: 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If you don't worry about a thing, 'cause every little thing gonna be alright.
1: Be alright.
0: Worry.

0: again next.
1: This is thank you so much, Sister Al. God bless you. Taking it from the top. Don't worry about a thing. Every little thing's gonna be all right. Be humble and be kind. God bless each and every one of you. Until next time, stay locked into Magic 102.7. We have Evangelist Nikita Robinson coming up in the 10 o'clock hour.

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So whenever you're flying high, you're going to have some bumpy areas. That's why I want to admonish you to don't give up, but hang in there.

Good day, Bermuda. This is Lieutenant Colonel David Birch, host of Bermuda Speaks with the Colonel. This Wednesday, June 10th, we will replay the May 27th show with the Deputy Premier and Minister of Housing and Municipalities, the Honorable Zane De Silva. 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
1: Let me hear the worshipers!

I know that I have broken your laws, and my sin has separated me from you. I am truly sorry, and now I want to turn away from my past sinful life towards you. Please forgive me and help me avoid sinning again. I believe your Son, Jesus Christ, died for my sins, was resurrected from the dead, is alive, and hears my prayer. I invite Jesus to become the Lord of my life, to rule and reign in my heart from this day forward. Please send your Holy Spirit to help me and to do your will for the rest of my life. In Jesus' name I pray.

Good day, Bermuda. This is Lieutenant Colonel David Birch, host of Bermuda Speaks with the Colonel. This Wednesday, June 10th, we will replay the May 27th show with the Deputy Premier and Minister of Housing and Municipalities, the Honorable Zane De Silva. We'll cover all the housing plans and activities of the ministry. 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
1: Wow! We're gonna do this quick. Come on, we gotta roll through this.

Listen, listen. The Bible says in Proverbs 24:18, a just man falleth 7 times, but rises back up again. Now, what makes him just? We in the church would call him wicked. If he falls 7 times, 1 time we can understand, twice maybe, but 7 times. Well, what makes him just from the Bible standpoint is that he has enough sense to realize that he can get back up. And not only just get back up, but get back in line. No matter where you've fallen from, no matter what you've done, no matter how many times you've done it, it's not too late. He is so much in love with you that his mercy endures. His mercy is everlasting. It's not too late. No matter what you've done, no matter where you've been, God is still faithful and he's still just, even when we're unfaithful and when we're not just. He's so faithful and just, he'll forgive you of every single solitary sin. No matter how many promises you've made and broken,

0: got up. I got up. Thank God I got up. The grace and mercy of God let me get up. Good morning to your family. How you doing on this Tenderhearted Tuesday here in the worship room with yours truly, Evangelist Nikita Robinson. So good morning to you. Bom dia, buenos dias, magandang umaga, bonjour, gui maru, ohayo gozaimasu, sawadee panchao, magwanani, habari gani, junachimo, and borda. Did I get you all? I hope I did. Well, let's go ahead and officially open up with the Lord's Prayer. Here we go. Our Father, who art in heaven, hallowed be thy name. Thy kingdom come, thy will be done, on earth as it is in heaven. Give us this day our daily bread, and forgive us of our trespasses as we forgive those who trespass against us. And lead us not into temptation, but deliver us from evil. For thine is the kingdom, the power, and the glory forever and ever. Amen. Amen. Amen. Bobby, you on your way? Because look, Bobby's supposed to be in here for Testimony Tuesday. Yeah, hopefully he's on his way.
1: Well, I've got a little call, so I thought it might be more prudent to call.
0: Oh, so you're going to call in?
1: I can come, no, I'm saying it doesn't matter to me, but I have a little call.
0: Oh, all right. Okay. Well, I'm going to give you the call-in number. Family, I'll be right back. I've got God's Got Me, and then we're going to hear from our Testimony Tuesday today, so hold on. All right, we'll be right back, family.

got me, woo. Feel so good to be loved by you. You got me and I got you. Yeah, let me hear you say it. God's got me. Well, how you guys doing on this Testimony Tuesday?

0: Tuesday, and Bobby Smith, of course, and Brother Bobby, he doesn't know this, but I actually asked his pastor, Reverend Gil Hayward. I said, Reverend, because Reverend Gil, you guys know he was our Testimony Tuesday before, and I was like, who would you recommend? He said, Bobby Smith. I said, really? All right. I'm calling. He gave me your number, didn't realize I already had it now. So why would he recommend you for Testimony Tuesday? What's your testimony, Bobby Smith?
1: It makes me feel like Jip.
0: Oh, my gosh. Oh, my gosh. Oh, my gosh.
1: So,
0: wow.
1: I am grateful just to live in Bermuda, just to live in this wonderful oasis that has allowed us to call home.
0: Mm-hmm.
1: You know, we had a good upbringing in the church. And I'm glad that, you know, Donis and John's Church in Bayless Bay, that's where my story started when it comes to being a Christian. And where my life always led right back to where it started.
0: Really? So then it was train up a child in the way he should go. When he's older, he shall not depart from it.
1: Yes.
0: So how early were you at St. John's AME? Because I didn't realize you were there in your early years.
1: From knee high to a grasshopper.
0: Okay.
1: So that was like one or two years old. I was brought up by my grandparents, and my grandmother made sure that I went to church because she went to church.
0: And grandmother's name?
1: Marion Smith.
0: Mm-hmm.
1: Sunday school, every function they have for the youth, I had to be there.
0: Wow.
1: So, where my friends were playing cricket and they was going to movies on Saturdays and doing whatever, playing cricket, I couldn't do that.
0: Really?
1: I had to go YPD and some being choir. So, you know, at that time I thought I was up against it, but I enjoyed myself. I used to love to sing.
0: Mm-hmm.
1: So, right up until I was I guess about 10, 11.
0: Mm-hmm.
1: I left there and we went to Bethel. And that's where me and your husband teamed up.
0: Really?
1: My good friend Leroy. Yeah, we guys came up together from Pampas. But when I went to Bethel, that was like when I was about 14.
0: Mm-hmm.
1: I got him to come church with me once and sing in the choir. And he started singing in the choir and coming to church and stuff. He used to do everything I told him almost back then. Don't tell him when you see him.
0: He used to do almost everything I told him, right? Well, then there's a couple of things I need you to tell him right about now.
1: We'll be working that.
0: So he was singing in the choir, part of YPD, all of that. Moved to Bethel. Go ahead.
1: Yeah, moved to Bethel, joining up in the choir, the male boys choir. That's where I graduated to.
0: Ooh.
1: And my good friend Rodney, we all came up in the same area. Rodney Trott.
0: May he rest in peace. Yes.
1: Yes, my good friend.
0: Really.
1: He was there as the lead singer. We guys were doing leads in the male boys choir. So, you know, then you go 16, 17, and you start feeling your stuff. And my grandma didn't enforce the church thing. I got back out into the world.
0: You started feeling yourself, and you know what? I'm thinking as a parent, you've went through it yourself where you're feeling yourself. So for your children, it's like, okay, they're feeling yourself. But I think probably too, as your grandmother probably thought was that you'll find your way back. But at this critical moment, what I'm finding is that young people feel themselves, they depart. And at the same time, they have to establish their own relationship with God. But what could your grandmother have done to keep you there at 16, 17, if she could have done anything?
1: You know, even how they talk about our Father, our Heavenly Father, God, he's done more than enough. She had done more than enough. She brought up someone else's children.
0: Mm-hmm.
1: I am ever so

0: grateful for her putting a roof over my head, feeding me, clothing me, and you know, I let her down. Lack of better words, I let her down, going out into the world. But you know, peer pressure comes around, and you know, you're going up a one-way street, and everybody is coming back the other way, even though you know the one-way arrow is pointing the other way,
1: mm-hmm.
0: where you're going.
1: Mm-hmm.
0: You end up trying to, you know, turn around and say, let me see what's happening that way. Everybody's going that way. And that's what happened.
1: Yes.
0: So I went out into the world and got caught up and hanging around the clubs and drinking and smoking and girls, everything that wasn't conducive to a healthy lifestyle.
1: Mm-hmm.
0: And I ended up marrying the love of my life, Sister Joelle.
1: What's up, Joelle? Sister Joelle?
0: Oh yeah, that's the love of my life. Yeah, that's what I would call God's perfect gift for me.
1: Praise
0: even
1: the
0: though
1: Lord.
0: I didn't deserve it. That's the perfect gift that God's gave me.
1: Wow.
0: And you know, so let's push forward to I even had had my two kids before we were married.
1: Mm-hmm.
0: And we got married 28.75 years ago.
1: You are so good.
0: Yeah, I'm getting ready to have another anniversary coming up in December.
1: Well, congratulations. It'll be 29 years.
0: You are. Yes.
1: Praise the Lord. Praise the Lord.
0: And I got caught up in a situation. I had a baby on the outside,
1: mm-hmm.
0: illegitimate child that people call it, you know.
1: Mm-hmm.
0: But my wife actually, I don't know how she does it. She is a great, great woman. She accepted it at the end of the day.
1: Mm-hmm.
0: Reluctantly, but did, and that's why we're still together. It's no fault of mine, trust me. So God's intervention again, because I went Sunday school way back then, and the prayers of my grandparents and whoever else praying for me, God still had a hand in my life. Even when I was doing my mess,
1: mm-hmm.
0: God still had a hand in my life. So one day we were invited to a album release on at Glory Temple. My brother, Raymond Simons, Wapa Band Simons.
1: Wapa Band?
0: Yeah, he's a reggae recording artist, a gospel reggae recording artist.
1: Mm-hmm.
0: His first album release, he invited us to it, and we rededicated our lives to Christ, both of us, on that evening.
1: Both of you?
0: Both of us, yeah.
1: Wow.
0: It was 14 years ago. And we have not looked back since. There are trials and there are tribulations.
1: Mm-hmm.
0: But God gets us past them. My wife now is just entered into. He does.
1: You're breaking up a little bit.
0: On Mother's Day?
1: Yes, she preached on Mother's Day, right?
0: Yes. And I have one coming up Mother's Day. I've been preaching a couple, I think about four or five sermons. I became a lay preacher in my church, the AME Church.
1: Praise the Lord.
0: So God is got a hand on my life. We have a combined man's choir. Man's Day choir from old non-denominational. Anybody can join, and it started at St. John's AME Church,
1: mm-hmm.
0: Under the guile of Reverend Dennis Simons, mm-hmm. and he started with four members of my church, and then we joined up with Heard Chapel and a couple other AME churches, and then we opened it up to all churches.
1: Love it.
0: So we have been going up and down, and we shroud up to about 50, almost 50 members.
1: Praise the Lord.
0: And we have ministered at many, you know, events and stuff. And, you know, I've done a lot of the lead parts, but God is doing some things that I could never imagine, never have dreamed of in my life. So I always try to avail myself to him.
1: Mm-hmm.
0: I'm probably going to get in trouble for this very interview because I'm supposed to be doing some work for your boss, your husband, and all the listeners or somebody might tell it, but I found out in the scriptures that only what you do for the Lord will last.
1: Jesus.
0: So if something that I say on today might help to change somebody to just have a different look at life and even try this same Jesus that loves us,
1: mm-hmm.
0: that will never forsake us, if something that I say might help somebody give their hearts to Christ,
1: mm-hmm.
0: and it's well worth it. I could take your husband screaming at me for a little bit.
1: It's well worth saving a soul for sure. Absolutely. But how do you, as a Christian, how do you take time out for God? How do you maintain that relationship with God? That's one. And the second thing is, what scripture is near and dear to your heart?
0: I will bless the Lord at all times. His praise shall continually be in my mouth.
1: Mm.
0: Just like was versed by King David.
1: Mm.
0: I love the Lord with all my heart, with all my soul, and every fiber of my being is geared towards doing the Lord's work. Because only what you do for God will last, I've seen, you know, out in the working world, I've seen, you know, a big push and a lot of work going in. I've done a lot of work over the years.
1: Right.
0: And do you know, if you get sick.
1: Oh, boy.
0: If you get sick just for 1 minute, somebody else will be doing their job the next day.
1: Yes.
0: I do umpiring in the local cricket fraternity, Bermuda Cricket Umpires Association. If you miss a week that you have to go to church and you can't make the game, somebody else would end up doing it.
1: Mm-hmm.
0: So, but when God puts you on assignment, it's specifically for you to do. And if you don't do it, you might get yourself in trouble.
1: Mm.
0: I've learned it. So you know, sometimes we put God second,
1: Jesus,
0: or third.
1: Ooh.
0: And we do that. We don't even know sometimes.
1: Mm-hmm.
0: But my aim is to put God first in everything that I do. I try my hardest, and I don't always do it. And I'm asking him to forgive me. I'm repenting right now in the name of Jesus.
1: Wow.
0: But, what you do for God will last, so put God first in everything that you do. Even my family life. Sometimes you get caught up in family life, trying to do for family or trying to do with family.
1: Mm-hmm.
0: Sometimes you need to make time and go into your private room or go down the rocks and sit off and just spend some time with God.
1: Praise the Lord.
0: Because he needs that special time with you.
1: Yes.
0: You know, and I've heard him speak. I've seen him speak loud and clear.
1: Mm-hmm.
0: So I try to give God, and I know I don't give him enough.
1: Mm.
0: And I thank him every day, even though if I had 1,000 talks, it still wouldn't be enough.
1: That's it.
0: To thank him for what he's done for me.
1: Who has been some spiritual mentors in your life?
0: There was a fella, Uncle Stagg. You know, remember Uncle Stagg?
1: I remember Uncle Stagg. I do.
0: Uncle Stagg, Gilbert Casey. Uncle Stagg has been a spiritual mentor in my life for years, until his untimely death. He actually was like a spiritual father to me.
1: Mm.
0: He poured into me. He poured into my family. He called me every single day.
1: What?
0: Every day he called me. Even if it's just to call my name. Bob, how you doing?
1: Oh, wow.
0: I would say, like, hey, man, I'm cool. But he'd say, oh, just call and just say hi. And then I got to St. John's. He was there.
1: Mm.
0: He was so excited. Because he was once my bartender.
1: What?
0: And I went to get my fresh drink at Coral Club, 18 years old.
1: Uh-huh.
0: He was my bartender.
1: Oh, my.
0: And he used to chase the young people out of the club. Then we used to venture into the club.
1: Uh-huh.
0: We used to be able to play table tennis in the back. But we used to venture people out here to the club. Get out of here, you kids. And I went 18. I never forget it. The first place I went was at Coral Club. I said, excuse me, I'll have a drink, and you can't kick me out now. He said, no, let me tell you something. I'm in charge here. But when I got to St. John's, that was the same person that led me into the realms of Christ, into, he wore Christ-like, and he showed me how to wear Christ-like.
1: Wow.
0: And he loved the Lord, and he was an inspiration to me,
1: mm-hmm.
0: and he taught me a lot about fishing.
1: Mm.
0: And the irony of that is that Jesus, when he was doing his work on earth, he befriended the fishermen.
1: Mm-hmm.
0: That's who he used. That's who he hung around.
1: Mm.
0: When Jesus wanted to get from around people, he used to go down the dock and jump on the boat and tell them, push off into the deep. I need to get some rest. I'm going up the front and get some. He was even sleeping in the boat when it was stormy. So that was Jesus set me up. Just saw these scriptures. I'm saying, wow.
1: He was a fisher of men.
0: Yeah, and then I have another one. Uncle Clyde Burgess.
1: Hmm.
0: That's still one of my spiritual fathers. I go up his. He's got a room up there, a special room. And I just go up there, we sit off and we talk scriptures. And every time I'm preparing a meditation or a sermon, I go up there and I sit off and we go over the scriptures and peruse the scriptures and we talk to God together.
1: Mm.
0: And we just talk about everything happens day in and day out. And Uncle Clyde has a saying, anything you want to know about what's happening in today's world,
1: mm-hmm.
0: is written in the Bible.
1: Jesus.
0: It's nothing new under the sun.
1: That's it.
0: And you know, Uncle Clyde still pours into me every day, man. And I love him unconditionally, man. Him and his wife,
1: mm-hmm.
0: they make me feel like I'm family, you know?
1: Praise the Lord. Praise the Lord. And now, if someone asks you, I'm going to ask you this question. Who is Bobby Smith? And your real name? Because we call you Bobby.
0: Oh, boy. Okay. My name is Sean Anthony Smith. Electrician by trade. Learned electrical from maybe about 14 years ago. I wanted to be a chef.
1: Mm.
0: But my father was an electrician, and I was trying to get in the chef school at the college.
1: Wow.
0: And my dad came to me one day and said, you will not be doing no cooking on her.
1: Oh, my God.
0: You will be going to do electrical work. And he took me one summer to do electrical work, and I never turned back.
1: Wow.
0: And I love putting the lights on. Jesus said it's the light of the world.
1: Well, we are.
0: I try to let my light shine before man they may see my good works and go against all the praise, honor, and glory. I'm a work in progress. I'm a work in progress. I've been umpiring since 2007. I did fall on bad times if my health I had a little circulation problem in my leg.
1: Mm-hmm.
0: And one day I was working on a job not too long ago, and I fell and slipped. I fell and slipped off the step ladder, and it scraped the skin right off my shin.
1: Mm-hmm. Mm-hmm.
0: And I got, you know, I started going. I waited too long to go to get help for it, to the doctor and stuff. So I got, it got infected, a bad infection. And I was actually hospitalized twice. I think once on COVID and once in 2023. And that's where I saw God really, really working in my life. That's what defines me, the person that I am today.
1: Mm-hmm.
0: Seeing how much pain I went through,
1: mm-hmm.
0: The uncertainty, asking God, like, man, will this end? When, you know, why am I afflicted like this?
1: Mm-hmm.
0: But every time I went to get treatment, so when I was in the hospital and seeing other people getting real cross in wheelchairs with one leg.
1: Oh, Jesus.
0: And no legs. You know, every time you think your situation's bad, mm-hmm. somebody else is going to do so much more.
1: Yeah.
0: It behooves us to be grateful and mm-hmm. thankful
1: mm.
0: for what God does for us.
1: Thank you.
0: I even had people coming to the hospital telling me that I'm going to lose my leg. People was calling me on the phone. They said, you're getting ready to lose your leg.
1: Jesus.
0: And you know, it just goes to show that even though you're walking in the light,
1: mm-hmm.
0: you know, the enemy would use people.
1: Yeah.
0: And places and things
1: mm-hmm.
0: to try to derail your forward movement, your
1: yes.
0: upward movement.
1: Yes.
0: So, you know, I would actually encourage anyone
1: mm-hmm.
0: that anytime people just keep spreading negativity,
1: mm-hmm.
0: sometimes you have to change the people you're on.
1: Mm-hmm.
0: Sometimes you have to change the people that are on you.
1: Mm-hmm.
0: Because you have a choice over that, you know?
1: Mm, yes, you do.
0: Yeah, you have a choice over that. Jesus would never do nothing like that.
1: Say it again?
0: I said Jesus would never do nothing like that.
1: No, he'll touch you and say, oh, my brother, you are healed. In
0: yeah,
1: Jesus'
0: yeah,
1: name, you know?
0: Jesus,
1: thank
0: yeah,
1: you.
0: But you know, I have to say that because, you know, I'm almost healed from that. I probably still have these circulation issues, but I know how to deal with them now.
1: Praise the Lord.
0: And I don't have the sores no more. The sore was about the size of my hand. If
1: Jesus.
0: I hit my hand all the way up,
1: wow.
0: I had no skin on my leg. And it turned into a super bug where they couldn't give me antibiotics no more. They had to actually put it in my system. Intravenous.
1: Mm-hmm.
0: I had to stay in the hospital for 2 weeks and get 50 intravenous shots or whatever they call it of some stuff to get rid of this. Pseudomonas, it was called.
1: Pseudomonas, whoa, okay.
0: Pseudomonas, yeah, man. It was two bacteria got together and formed a super bacteria, and it was actually eating my flesh.
1: Oh, my, my.
0: Now, I know I have an idea of what the lepers went through.
1: Jesus.
0: Every time I show somebody the pictures, oh, man, I don't want to see that.
1: Oh, right.
0: But I can see what the lepers went through. And guess what? Jesus loved the lepers also.
1: Jesus loved everyone, absolutely.
0: It's the only person that would go and deal with the lepers on the own ground.
1: That's true.
0: Talk to him.
1: Mm-hmm.
0: Yeah, so that's who Bobby Smith is. And I love my family. I love my church family. And I have three children. I have one girl, two boys. I have Shanae, Sean, and Elijah.
1: Mm-hmm.
0: And then I have four wonderful grandchildren.
1: Mm-hmm.
0: And today is the oldest. She just ran five. Today ran five on the 3rd of June. and she's still wearing that high pro glow smile. So if you see today, just tell her happy birthday.
1: Thank you, I will do.
0: And then we have the twins, Harlem and Haley. And they are three. And they have been diagnosed with a form of autism.
1: Mm.
0: So they are special children. I love all my grandchildren dearly.
1: Of course.
0: They're special children. They are functional.
1: Mm-hmm.
0: Haley doesn't talk a whole lot. She's starting to say words. Harlem is starting to say a lot of words, but they're very intelligent in other things, you know?
1: Beautiful.
0: Harlem is like I was a Vincent when it comes to his hands. He crafts things, he makes things, he builds things.
1: Beautiful.
0: And they watch TV, they love TV. Grace's Corner, I think that's what it is.
1: Okay.
0: So that's a learning tool for them. And we're learning a lot about this affliction.
1: Mm-hmm.
0: Autism is a special name, they call it, you know, for children that are special.
1: Mm-hmm.
0: Yeah, they just do things differently than other children, other normal children.
1: Yes.
0: Yeah. But I love them just the same. And they're beautiful kids.
1: Beautiful.
0: But, and then it's Kayesha. Kayesha is like an adopted grandchild. She was there before them all. My daughter had a friend, and she brought her one day for my wife to babysit. Mm-hmm. They wanted to go out. And I said, why are you taking all these people's children? And she was the most beautiful child. But, we we love her to death, man. We love
1: to life?
0: Yeah, to life, yeah. We love Kayesha to, you know, if that same word, death, if I remember correctly, back in the 70s, there was a Jamaican singer that sang a song.
1: Mm-hmm.
0: And I still think of it, the irony of the song. The song says, everybody wants to go to heaven,
1: mm-hmm.
0: but nobody wants to die.
1: Mm.
0: And just the spate of people that's dying lately.
1: Wow.
0: Our turn is coming.
1: Oh, it absolutely is.
0: We just need to be ready.
1: Absolutely. And so that's why I say I love you to life, meaning I love you to eternal life, because before you die, I want you to know about eternity, and I want to make sure you make it into heaven. Absolutely.
0: Make your call and election sure.
1: You tell them, Bobby. You tell them. Make your call and election
0: sure. Call and election sure.
1: Is that your advice for the men that are listening in today, the men and the women listening in today?
0: Yes. Make your call and election sure. If God can save somebody like me, he can save anybody. Trust me. I was a nuisance. I was a handful.
1: Mm-hmm.
0: And I still can, you know, I do my best, but God's helped me with my attitude and problem that I had years ago. He's almost got it right under arrest.
1: Praise the Lord.
0: He's almost got it right under arrest, man.
1: Praise the Lord.
0: We're not perfect.
1: No.
0: We're not perfect.
1: Right?
0: Nobody created perfect, but he created us in his likeness.
1: Mm.
0: And we need to strive for perfection. Strive. And we'll get as close as we can. Trust me. If we do our best, we'll get as close to Christ like as we can, because that's what he created us for.
1: Amen. Thank you so much, Brother Bobby Smith. I appreciate you. You know it's like 5 minutes after 11, right?
0: Yeah, my mouth, your mouth, oh yeah.
1: I need to buy my... Brother Bobby Smith, we're going to close, but is there anything else that you'd like? You told a mate there, election show. Is there anything else or anyone else you'd like to shout out to today? And thank you for taking part in Testimony Tuesday.
0: Yes, I'd like to thank my pastor,
1: mm-hmm.
0: and his lovely wife, Reverend Joyce, Pastor Gilly and Reverend Joyce. You guys are awesome.
1: Wow.
0: You guys are also an inspiration to me, and they put a lot of faith in me down in the church.
1: Mm-hmm.
0: Yeah, they gave me a lot of tasks to do and a lot of leadership roles and stuff. So I just thank them for the support.
1: Mm-hmm.
0: and them constantly pushing me and constantly praying for me. So, and you, y'all been a powerful woman of God for a long time, and I appreciate you and the love that you have for my friend. That's my best friend in the world. That's my cousin, but that's my best friend in the world. And just keep praying, and I'm doing the same thing.
1: Praise the Lord.
0: God has a net around your husband.
1: You got it.
0: It's not gonna escape him from much more, I can tell you that. Okay?
1: Absolutely, Brother Bobby. Absolutely.
0: Okay. Let's keep praying. Let's fervent prayers of a righteous man availeth
1: much. Praise the Lord.
0: Yes. Important, all I would encourage everybody to do is to get ready. And don't get ready, stay ready.
1: There you go.
0: Because Christ is going to push through this clock sooner than we think.
1: Amen. Do me a favor. Can you close us out in prayer?
0: Yes. Let's look to the Lord. Most gracious and sovereign God, we thank you for this wonderful time to share our experiences with you, share our testimony. And Lord, we ask that it might touch someone's heart. It might convict someone to call you blessed on today. And Lord, anybody out there that might be struggling with some of their walk in Christ, Lord, we ask that you just continue to bless them, continue to stay with them, continue to undergird them in your loving arms. Lord, anyone that's died and lost a loved one, we ask you to bless their family. We think of the Burgess family right now.
1: Yes.
0: We think of Sister Madge White's family. I mean, on each and every person in this country. Bless our country, bless Sister Nikita and her show. All these things we ask in the precious name of Jesus, who is our Christ. Amen and amen.
1: Amen and amen. Brother Bobby Smith, electrical, can someone call you if they have a job for you to do?
0: Yeah, sure.
1: Okay, and
0: Bob's Electrical. It's in the phone book.
1: In the phone book?
0: All right.
1: You can look up Bob's Electrical Family. It's in the phone book. Brother Bobby Smith, thank you. Please give your wonderful wife a hug for me. I appreciate you.
0: Yes, I'll do the same. You make sure you do the same, too.
1: I'll do that as well. God bless you. I love you to life, and I'll see you later. Right. Take care.
0: Take care.
1: Oh, my goodness. That was awesome. All right. Hey, you know, sometimes you think you know someone. You don't know the whole story. You don't. And that's not even the whole story, but that's a lot of the story. So I certainly appreciate Brother Bobby Smith for sharing his testimony with us here on Testimony Tuesday in the worship room on Magic 102.7. I know it's 9 minutes after 11. Family, we got some messages. We got a play right here, and then we'll get officially in the book club hour. Keep it here. We'll be right back. It's Magic.
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1: Again, thank you, Brother Bobby Smith. Appreciate your testimony Tuesday. All right, family, we are now officially in the 11 o'clock book club hour, being brought to you by my wonderful sponsors, Brown & Co. Book of the month is Me One, the autobiography of Paulu Kamaraka Fago. 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When I move them, I will let you know, okay? But I got the books. I got the books. 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That's the only 7 I got. And after those are gone, that's going to be it, all right? You guys, just want to let you know, the book of the month for the big Bowtie Book Club is The Briar Club by Kate Quinn. 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You can call 538-1488 for more information about that book club. Now, we got to get our bodies moving. No, I did not go swimming this morning. I got to go ahead and shout out to my Shelly Bay swimmers, the Sunrise swimmers, the Dawn swimmers, the Daniel Head swimmers, the Pool Pals, the Saturday Dolphins, the Mermaids, Mermen. Let me see, solo swimmers out there. Did I say that? I think I did. And Clearwater Beach, Pontoons, and Horseshoe Bay Beach. Shouting out to all of you, yeah? All right, good. All right, who else I got to wait? I think it was someone else I had to... shout out to as well on Tuesdays. Yes, what I call my senoritas and my senoritos, and some of them are part of the Hibiscus Garden Club, Special People Seniors Club, SDA Sunshine Club, Lobster Ladies, Happy Seniors Club, 50 Plus, Golden Elite, West End Home League, North Street Home League, St. George's Home League, the Joy Club, the Young at Heart, In the Dugout, the Nitpickers, and the RAA Seniors Club. You got it? All right, good. Now, time for us to get our bodies moving. You ready? So on Mondays and Tuesdays, we do God's Not Through Blessing You, Bermuda Line Dance, Brother Keith Lee. Mm-hmm. All right, let's get to it, family.

0: That's true. You heard Bobby. God's not through blessing you. What? Plus, your ladder shall be greater. To God be the glory. To God be the glory. Family, we're in the book club hour being brought to you by my wonderful sponsors, Brown & Co. They have the Bookmark department, which also has Glaze Cafe. They've got Hallmark. They've got Shoecase, which also has travel accessories, as well as lots and lots of shoes. Lifestyle. They've got the tourism department, Front Street, and of course, Home and Wellness. I'll come back and tell you about some of the highlights that they've got available in their various departments. But right about now, I got to give you my scripture of the day. I'm still in Matthew 16. And what stood out to me was the section where it says, take up the cross and follow him. Verse 24. Then Jesus said to his disciples, if anyone desires to come after me, let him deny himself and take up his cross and follow me. Yeah. Was the last time you had to deny yourself? Be like, nope. And like Bobby was saying, you know, sometimes we put God second and third instead of first. We got to deny ourselves and put him first, right? And, you know, with that, when we're denying ourselves, that means, you know, sometimes it's going to be uncomfortable. And sometimes it's going to take sacrifice. And sometimes we will get criticized for it. Sometimes people will speak negative against us. Some, those things will happen when we, what? When we take it up. You got it, right? So, oh my goodness. I got to find, what's the song that goes with that? I put right here, I got to find the song to the scripture. Are you letting Christ take the lead in your life, family? I encourage you to do that. But further on in the scripture, where God is, where Jesus is telling Peter, you know, that he's going to die and, you know, all of the things that are going to happen. Peter's like, oh no, that's not going to happen. Well, these are my words. That's not going to happen. He was like, oh no, Satan. Not calling him Satan, but sometimes, as Bobby was saying, sometimes words that come out of our mouth are representing the enemy. So we have to be careful what we say. We always have to speak life into a situation. Life into us. Jesus always spoke life into a situation. Well, sometimes he did say to that tree, right? But, you know, Jesus loved. He did. He loved. And so, you know, with that, sometimes we have to make sure we're not speaking, you know, the enemy's words or speaking against that person. You know, he told Peter, hey, look, Satan, look. And I was like, Peter too? You know about Peter? You know, but that happens. And, you know, when Brother Bobby was saying, you know, some people say, oh, they're gonna take off your leg. Why would you say that to somebody? But we do that sometimes. I don't know, just to have anything to say or just because we're not thinking and we're not spending quality time with God to say, hey, Brother Bobby, I'm praying over your leg. I'm praying that you'll be able to keep your leg in Jesus' name and that Jesus will heal your leg. Let's speak positivity over people's situation, family. Let's do that. And so when he said that, I immediately, God showed me, Peter did the same thing. Peter, did he let Satan use his words. And Jesus is like, look, if I don't die, if Jesus didn't die, where would we be? Jesus, oh my God. Oh, he had to die. Peter, you didn't understand that he had to die. And he knew he had to die. And he was like, Satan, So be careful of the words you speak to someone. Make sure you're speaking life into their situation. And sometimes we may stop them from speaking death into their own situation or stop them from going down the wrong road. You know, he's like, yeah, he said, Nikita, look, you guys 15, 16 and it's that one way and everybody's going down the one way. But it's like, you know, as a believer, you got to go the opposite direction. But the arrow is like, you're like, oh man, it's the one way. I got to go the direction. No, sometimes God's calling us to go up the one way when everybody's going down. And those are the sacrifices we've got to be willing to make. We certainly do. To God be the glory. To God be the glory. That's my scripture I'm sharing with you. You guys got a scripture you want to share with me? Please feel free to call in now. 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Otherwise than that, I've got Last Call with Believers coming up, our next fifth Sunday worship assembly. 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So I'll tell you more about that when we come back, okay? 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
1: Come on, everybody. Put your hands together right in. Come on.

0: That's right, believers. We believe in you. Go ahead. What is your assignment today by God? Put him first and do what he's calling you to do to save someone's life today, their final destination. Yeah, you can change your life. Absolutely. So go ahead and do what God is calling you to do. Okay, family. All right. So believers, we'll be ministering at, we'll be joining our fifth Sunday worship assembly. We're actually joining with Heritage Worship Center for their Taking It to the Street Prayer for Bermuda. It's the last Sunday of this month. Yeah, it was postponed. So it's now June the 28th from 11 a.m. to 4 p.m. at Victoria Park. There's going to be a ministry of song and dance, fun for the family. There's going to be a clothing drive. There's going to be free medical screenings. There's going to be fun activities for all. Vendors are going to be there. You can come and support some of our local vendors. Want to give a great big shout out to Bishop David and First Lady Winsome Lamb. Thank you guys so very, very much that we're able to join together. So One Body in Christ Movement for God's Purpose, joining with Heritage Worship Center. We appreciate the collaboration. We certainly do. Yeah, God's all about collaboration. To God be the glory. All right, family. So again, that's what we're going to be. If you want to bring your whole church assembly, you're welcome to do that. Want to thank the pastors that have so far reached out to me. I'm still waiting to hear from a couple more. Yes, Bishop Nicholas Dill, he's on board. Bishop David Lamb, he's on board. Pastor Dejan Toll said he's not able to make it because that is their Seventh-day Adventists are having their annual camp meeting. So he's not able to make it, and looking forward to hearing from some other clergy as well. Sent those emails out and looking forward to hearing from them, and we'll shout out to them as soon as they've given us their confirmation. Absolutely. All right, family, but yeah, you guys, so it's not a drive-in, but there's so much parking around Victoria Park. But once you get in, real close to some of the entrances are benches right there for those of you that, you know, need assistance in walking and things like that. There'll still be, and they've got one big tent where they'll have chairs available for you, okay? And then the rest of us, we could bring our own chairs if we like, yes. All right, family, I said I was going to come back and give you some of the highlights at Brown & Co. So letting you know, the local vendor highlight for this week is Bermuda Patches. And it's by Shalice Zuhl. She's got the Bermuda Slang t-shirts, and she's got the Bermuda Patches t-shirts as well. The books that they are highlighting right now, The Silent Patient by Alex Michael Lydes. It's a New York Times best-selling psychological thriller novel. Mm-hmm. For those of you into that. Just Between Us Girl by Trisha Lawrence is an empowering guidebook written specifically for our young teenage girls to help them build confidence and navigate the complexities of growing up. I know, back in my day growing up, we didn't have all this technology and social media. So I was like, all right, mm-hmm. But this day and age, wow, man. Legally Smart Boys, also by Trisha Lawrence, it's a guide designed to help young male teenagers understand the law, their rights, and how to make choices that protect their future. Yes. Also in the bookmark department, you've got KZ Notebook. Now this notebook, it features exterior elastic loops that hold a pen, phone and a pen, and it opens to a full 180 degrees to make writing easy. Includes a foil stamp cover embellishment and painted paper edges, and it's recyclable paper. It is. It's a must have for classes, meetings, and everything in between. Also for the best teacher ever, you've got the Best Teacher Ever tumbler. Yep, at Brown & Co. Looking for a teacher's gift? Well, this glitter cup is double wall insulated, holds 20 ounces, and has a stainless steel twist-off lid and reusable plastic straw. The glitter adds more sparkle. Going to the beach? Well, Brown & Co. also has the Beach Fun Sandcastle six-pack or the kit, six-pack kit. 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So if you're ready for some water fun, just in. The flippers, they also come with a carry bag. They're designed for comfort and performance. And these durable flippers are perfect for swim season, which it is now. Who said to me the other day? Oh, Sister Linda May. I told her, I said, I'm going to talk about you on the radio. She says, girl, Nikita. I was like, yes, Sister Linda May. She said, has the sun crossed the line yet? I'm like, I don't think so. She says, oh, wait, I can't go swimming yet. So when does the sun officially cross the line? You tell, or has it? I don't know. I don't know that Bermudian saying. Oh, when the sun officially, Bermuda Day, you can go swimming. Bermuda Day, go swimming, okay? Anytime after Bermuda Day. Otherwise than that, you know I go all year round. I would encourage you to go all year round, but some of y'all just can't handle it. It's all right. I hang around those that can't handle it. No. All right, family. I've got a Trust in God coming up next here on Magic 102.7. Just before I get there, I just wanted to open up the phone lines to you guys, 297-1027 or 1-888-257-9086. 1-888-257-9086 or 297-1027. So that means you guys are all right? All right, well, we're going to keep it moving here in the worship room on Magic 102.7. Wait. We've got a phone call coming in. Good morning, Magic 102.7.
1: Good morning, Nikita. How are you?
0: I'm fine, and how are you?
1: I'm good.
0: I haven't heard this voice in a minute. This is...
1: I know. I listened to the gentleman that called in with his testimony.
0: Yes, Brother Bobby Smith.
1: Yes, mm-hmm. And it brought a song to mind. I don't know if you have it. I Celebrate Me.
0: I Celebrate Me.
1: Yes.
0: Okay.
1: Igna Rose. I found it on YouTube.
0: Okay, well, I have a look.
1: You said
0: Igna. How do you spell her first name?
1: I think it's Inga Rose.
0: Okay, so that's appropriate to play.
1: And the song is called I Celebrate Me. If you listen to it, mm-hmm. it's a testimony within itself.
0: Really?
1: I have a testimony, but it's long. So I'll just tell people, listen to this song. Mm-hmm. They know my voice. Mm-hmm. And they'll know exactly what I mean.
0: All right. Well, you want to be my testimony Tuesday for July?
1: Well, no.
0: I'll give you more time.
1: You're twisting my arm, Nikita.
0: Well, I tell everybody, you know, our testimonies are not for us. We want to keep, but our testimony is to share with the world so we can help someone else.
1: Well, I'll make it short. I was sick a year and a half ago, mm-hmm. and I had a stroke, mm-hmm. and the doctor told me that

0: the things they've been through and come through.
1: Thank you so much for that. I appreciate that. And what's your name, my sister? I'm just trying to remember the name.
0: It's Sharon Lynn Wilson.
1: Sharon Low Wilson.
0: Lynn. Sharon Lynn. Yeah.
1: Okay.
0: One name.
1: And this is not the Sharon Wilson that does the artwork and stuff, is
0: no,
1: it?
0: No, oh, okay. That's why I have to say Lynn. Sharon Lynn.
1: Lynn, okay, Sharon
0: the
1: Lynn
0: Sharon
1: Wilson.
0: Is just Sharon. I'm a Lynn.
1: Okay, Sharon Lynn Wilson. And so yeah. I said, thank you for sharing your testimony with me. I appreciate that.
0: Yeah, welcome. And so hopefully you could find this song.
1: I'll look for it. Right after I play Trust in God, I will have a look for it. So thank you so much.
0: Okay, have
1: All right.
0: a good day.
1: You have a great day as well. Blessings.
0: Yeah.
1: Wow, look at that. Yeah. She had a stroke, and now she's just walking with a cane. To God be the glory. To God be the glory. Praise the Lord. So I did say I got Trust in God coming up for you, and she trusted in God through that journey, like Brother Bobby did. Trust in God, family, all right? Keep it here, and we'll be right back. It's Magic 102.7.

I found it, Sister Sharon Lynn. I found the song, so I'm going to play that next, okay? 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You got it? All right, good. I've got to tell you guys of our IIC 22nd anniversary celebration. It's coming up July the 5th, Sunday at Cedar Bridge Courtyard, okay? On a Sunday. Don't act like it's not this Sunday. I said July the 5th, Sunday, July the 5th at Cedar Bridge Courtyard. I love when we have the events outside. I do. 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You got it? All right, good family. Just wanted to share that information with you. Well, I did get Sister Sharon Lynn's song lined up. So what I might do is a little medley, right? Because this one's about testimony, celebrate me. And so then I got one of my mom's favorite songs when she got baptized. She likes Dion Kippen, I Don't Look Like What I've Been Through. And then I thought I'd definitely play You Don't Know My Story. We call it that, but the real title of it is Life in Favor by John P. King, right? All right, so that's all coming up next here in the Worship Room on Magic 102.7. You guys are good? You good? All right? Phone lines are not ringing, so we're good. Well, we're going to move right along here in the Worship Room. So this is Inga Rose, Celebrate Me.

0: upon me. Speak it over yourself. Life and favor upon you, upon me. Thank you, Sister Sharon Lynn. I really appreciate your mini testimony. And Bobby Smith, thank you for your foot. Well, not full test, but you know, for joining us on Testimony Tuesday. Certainly appreciate that. And I want to remind you guys of Revelation 12:11, which says, and they overcame him, meaning the enemy, by what? The blood of the Lamb and by the word of their testimony. That's why it's important for us to share our testimonies. And they love not their lives unto the death. You got it? All right, good. All right, family. For those of you that follow One Body in Christ Movement for God's Purpose, we'll be celebrating in the third annual Wave Offering Waterfront Experience this Saturday, June the 13th, from 12 noon to 2 p.m. We'll be on Front Street at the Bermuda sign. Yep, from 12 p.m. to 2 p.m. So just for 2 hours there, okay? And our purpose is to unify with other believers and pre-believers to offer worship unto the Lord. Actually, that should be first, really. And to intercede for our nation, our island of Bermuda, and to, of course, share the gospel of Jesus Christ. So you are welcome to join us. We would love to see your face in the place. 12 noon to 2 p.m. You can come right after the parade. Right after the parade, you can come right after the parade. Absolutely, yep. And that's the King's Parade that's going to be going on. Come right after that. You just walk straight down towards the Bermuda sign, and you'll be good to. That would be a full day for you, right? Excuse me. All right, wrapping up the 12 o'clock hour. 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They've got the, reminding you that they've got the Brown & Co. gift card there. You put the amount on it that you want for that special someone, and they can go to Brown & Co. Pick, choose, and refuse. I saw someone there with a Brown & Co. gift card. They were like, girl, I got this gift card, and I'm trying to figure out what I'm going to get from here. All right, family, so much to choose from for sure. Want to let you know that their hours are Monday to Saturday, 8:30 a.m. to 5:30 p.m. On Harbor Nights, Wednesday nights, they're 9 p.m. Sundays, 12 noon to 5 p.m. Glaze Cafe is there and open daily except Sundays from 8:30 a.m. to 4 p.m. The number to call is 279-5442. Again, that's 279-5442. All right, it's Tuesday, so it's time for our lunchtime gospel medley. Yeah. And the artist we are highlighting today is Vashon Mitchell. So that's coming up next here in the worship room. After that, we are going to have the news with Media Maya, the weather with Johnny Storm. I'll be back after that with the inspirational song of the month. And then I'll check out my email. So if you need to email me, please do that now. Nikita, N-I-K-I-T-A, at HOTT1075Bermuda.com. For those of you on Facebook, I'm on Nikita Evans Robinson. For those of you that already have my WhatsApp, you can send me your messages. And for those that want to stop by and bring us the notes or call in the back office at 297-1076, you can certainly do that. Got to remind myself, too, I want you guys to listen to a message from Brother Pete Wilson. It was about the fish or the fries or the sardines that was on the beach, former pilot and studied all of that sciences on all of that. He gave me the explanation of what it's called. So when I come back, yes, okay. It might be in the 1 o'clock hour, actually. Not the 12 o'clock, but maybe 1 o'clock. But definitely going to play that for you. He sent me a voicemail message, so it can be explained to all of us, okay? Or if he wants to call in live at 1 o'clock, it's up to him. But definitely at in the 1 o'clock hour, we're going to be playing that explanation for those that want to know what it was called that happened. And it was nature. Someone else, but yeah, it was just nature being nature. It was nature. And we'll tell you more about it later, okay? All right, family. So keep it here. We'll be back. It's Magic 102.7. You know what? Wait. Before I go, I know someone's listening in and you heard those testimonies, right? And you're like, Nikita, I'm going through right now. And you even heard those songs and those songs blessed you. And you want God's life and God's favor over your life right about now. And you have not yet accepted Jesus Christ as your Lord and Savior. Well, guess what? No better time than the present. Let's usher you in. Absolutely. Usher you in the presence of the Lord. So with that said, just follow along with me. Just say, God, I want your life and favor. I accept that I've sinned and fallen short of your glory. I believe in my heart that Jesus Christ died upon the cross for my sins and was raised again. I now confess with my mouth that Jesus Christ is my Lord and Savior. Well, family, since you prayed that prayer, enjoy God's life and favor over your life. Continue to speak God's word over yourself and study to show yourself approved unto God, okay? All right, find yourself a Bible-believing, Holy Ghost place of worship where you can grow and grow and grow, yeah? Brother Bobby goes to St. John AME. That's in your neighborhood there? Absolutely. And I go to Radnor Road Christian Fellowship, and that's in your neighborhood. I didn't ask Sister Sharon Lynn which church she attends, but it's all good where her place of worship is. But yeah, join an assembly and get encouraged there, get fed there, get uplifted there. Absolutely. All right, we're moving right along. All right, let's do that. Keep it here. It's Magic 102.7, The Worship Room.
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3: 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And I'm Maya Palacio. It has been 2 years since the fatal shooting of Deontay Trim, and police are again asking the public to help bring answers to her family. Deontay was fatally shot at her South Terrace residence in Pembroke on Friday, June the 7th, 2024. Police say a 911 call was made around 12:50 a.m., reporting that a woman had been shot. Deontay later succumbed to her injuries. As of June 7th of 2026, no one has been arrested in connection with her death, but detectives say the investigation remains active. The Bermuda Police Service says anyone with information, no matter how small it may seem, is being urged to come forward. Anyone with information can contact Detective Constable Clifford Roberts Jr. on 717-0590, the Serious Crime Unit on 247-1739, or Crime Stoppers on 800-8477. You could also speak with an officer whom you know and trust. Meanwhile, Victor Scott School was placed on lockdown on Monday, June 8th, after reports of suspected gunshots near the campus, but police later said they found nothing to confirm that gunshots had been fired. The Department of Education said the school activated its lockdown procedures as a precaution, with students and staff secured while the situation was assessed. Police say around 1 p.m., officers responded to a 911 call, reporting two loud noises in the Glebe Road, Pembroke area. The caller was concerned that noises may have been gunshots. However, after officers patrolled the surrounding area, nothing was found to substantiate those concerns. Police also checked with the hospital, and no one had attended seeking treatment for a gunshot-related injury. The Bermuda Police Service says it understands the anxiety these reports can create and is encouraging the public to report concerns immediately, but to avoid spreading rumors while officers investigate. In other news, Bermuda's Postmaster General has been chosen again for a top Caribbean postal role. Samuel Brangman Jr. has been reappointed as Secretary General of the Caribbean Postal Union. That means he will help Postal Service across the region work together, improve services, and plan for the future. His reappointment was confirmed at a conference in the Bahamas, where he also received a leadership award. Minister Diallo Urbain says the role shows continued confidence in Brangman's work and Bermuda's contribution to the wider Caribbean. And finally, the Bermuda Women's National Football Team has opened a new chapter with back-to-back wins, while continuing the momentum built under longtime coach Nikita Robinson. The Lady Gombe Warriors beat Belize twice in a pair of home friendlies at the Flora Duffy Southfield Stadium, first with a commanding 4-0 win, followed by a 1-0 victory on Sunday, June the 7th. The matches marked the team's first series since Robinson's departure, with interim head coach Carl Roberts stepping in. But rather than feeling like a complete restart, the results showed a program still carrying forward the work, the discipline, and belief delivered under Robinson's leadership. In the first match, Kiana Deal scored twice, while Kenny Thompson and Evans Welch also found the back of the net. Deal then scored again in the second game to seal the 1-0 victory for Team Bermuda. So yes, Bermuda beat Belize twice, but the bigger story is continued progression. A new coach on the sidelines, a familiar fighting spirit on the pitch, and the women's program showing that the foundation built over the years is still producing results. And that's your Inter-Island Communications News Brief. 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
3: And good morning. I'm meteorologist Johnny Storm in the Hurricane Weather Center. We're on a Tuesday morning. We don't have any advisories in effect for any watches, warnings, winds, seas, nothing like that. Not bad. We have a little cold front knocking on our door, maybe a few sprinkles on Bermuda Weather Service radar every once in a while from time to time. But in general, we're looking at this very minor cold front, this very minor sprinkle here maybe this morning, and then a high-pressure system strongly builds in from the northwest later on today, tonight, into tomorrow. After that, it will then track on to the east by Thursday, Friday, away from us, providing us with a moisture-laden easterly flow. There is another cold front approaching here, however, over the weekend, Saturday night into Sunday. Especially Sunday, I think we'll see some increased winds and showers in our immediate area. So if you're making plans for the weekend, Saturday probably the better of the two weekend days weather-wise. And then for next week, looks like a high-pressure center just south of Bermuda. Partly sunny, mostly dry all of next week. There's multiple tropical waves moving off of Africa towards South America and the Eastern Caribbean. One in particular over the Central Atlantic at around 46 west longitude is one we're watching. But again, it's not really expected to do much. It will instead will move over to Trinidad and Tobago probably by, I'd say maybe tomorrow night. And then after that, it will skirt the northern coast of South America. No big deal. Our forecast here in Bermuda then is for today, variably cloudy with a possible morning sprinkle, high 76 Fahrenheit, 24 Celsius. Then tonight, partly cloudy, drops down to 72 Fahrenheit, 22 Celsius. Wednesday, Thursday, Friday, our skies are partly sunny, gorgeously dry, and with our highs, 75 Fahrenheit, 24 Celsius Wednesday, 77 Fahrenheit, 25 Celsius Thursday, and 79 Fahrenheit, 26 Celsius on Friday.
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5: 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Mrs. Emery Clark's like, Nikita, you need to let everybody know that the needles. 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All right. It's spelled N-E-E-D-O-H-S. 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The needles are available right now at the Annex Toys. Now, these are the real deal. 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Of course, because they've got Nidos and other items like that for our children. Sensory stress relief toy. 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The real deal, the Nidos, available at the Annex Toys, okay? Now, before I get to the inspirational song of the day, right? I wanted to, because this is, to me, is like part of news, right? And I saw Mr. Weller this morning. I said, Mr. Weller, I know why those fish died, all right? It's not a phenomenon or any like like that, right? I said, because Brother Pete Wilson hit me up and he told me it's temperature inversion. I'm going to read to you and then I'll let Brother Pete explain to you in his scientific way he does. But he says, you can tell them that the very shallow water heating up as a result of what is called a temperature inversion. Okay, that's a shallow water heating up. It is rising heat from the earth held at low altitude by the low cloud cover, not being allowed to radiate to higher in the sky to cool. So the shallow water areas heat up, dissipating oxygen. So the oxygen is just going. So the small fry fish get trapped, as you saw them, and they're trying to avoid the big fish. And then he said, the big fish actually can, if this happened to the big fish, they actually head out to cooler water to breathe. He says, I trust this dispels the secular global warmers. What a great God we serve. He says, P.S., I lecture weather. See, he lectures weather as an aeronautical ground instructor at 83. You're my dad at the same. Oh, you probably go 84 this year, though, right, Brother Pete Wilson? Well, whenever it is. But my dad just went 83 yesterday. Blessings to you, Brother Pete Wilson. I appreciate you. So we're going to go ahead and listen to his technological aeronautical explanation of temperature inversion, which is what happened to the fish on Jelly Bay, and someone else said it happened down at Clearwater as well. This is his explanation.
6: Good afternoon, Evangelist Akita. Yes, Pete Wilson here. I listen to your old spoon about the dead minnow fish all around the shores and stuff. The condition we have today, and it's been for some time, the last few days, and really at its height, is what you call a temperature inversion. That means if you look out when you go outside, you'll see the clouds are relatively low, a large blanket of clouds, and that's trapping the heat in as it rises from the earth and dispersing in the sky. And of course, this very slow dissolving of heat as it rises, and it's really held up between at low altitude between the earth and the under the clouds. As you see, the wind's blowing. For pilots, I could tell you, I think it's a bit turbulent doing that. And what's happening around there at very shallow areas around the shoreline, it heats the water up, of course, and that causes oxygen problems for the fish, who, especially the smaller fish, case maybe bigger fish, and just go to deeper water and be able to circulate the water through the gills to extract oxygen. And these small fish are unable to do that. Probably they're chased in by bigger fish. So that's what we're getting today. It's called a temperature inversion, trapping in heat under the clouds, which bounces back to earth again and heats all shallow water up, especially the ocean particular, but really shallow waters, as you see down the where you swim to. That's what we're getting. It's a temperature. This is all a result of a temperature inversion. Yes, nature doing its thing.
5: You got it. Nature doing its thing. It's a temperature inversion, family. Okay? All right, good. I love learning from you guys. So, I just got to stop it. Okay, hold on. Sorry. Okay. Oh, I know. Oh, stop. Okay. All right, so it's a temperature inversion. So now you know what it is, all right? All right, yes. Yeah, so I guess you could just say like the fish was suffocating because it wasn't getting enough air, like he said, to get through their the gills, is it? And so, yeah, thank you for that explanation. I appreciate it. Ms. Swan, thank you so much. She said, Nikita, the sun crosses the line the first day of summer, okay, which she believes, I think, is around the 20th or the 21st this year. Okay, so that's it. So the sun crosses the line the first day of summer. Thank you very much. Absolutely. And so, you know, I swim all year round, Ms. Swan, right? She said she used to as well. Ms. Swan used to swim year round as well. Guess where? At JSB, where I first was doing my swimming. Yeah, with the JSB crew. So shout out to you, Mrs. Swan, and thank you for reminding me that the sun crosses the line on the first day of summer. First day of summer, I believe. I got to look up the first. Wait, one of these things. Oh, first day of summer is the 21st. First day of summer is, thank you, June the 21st. No, because the I've got it on the calendar here. The Rubik's calendar has it. First Father's Day, first day of summer, the 21st. So, all right, you guys. All right, Sister Linda May. You go swimming on Father's Day on the 21st? Well, or that day or any day after that, okay? And then when do you stop, though? No. Let me stop messing with you guys. When do you stop, though, right? Oh, my goodness. All right, family. We learned a bit. Temperature inversion. I love it. All right, we got Firm Foundation. That is our inspirational song of the month here on Magic 102.7 by Cody Carnes. We'll be right back.

0: No, he won't, family. It is 1 o'clock. Oh, we gotta hurry. Maybe everything I do in this hour should go ahead and do in the 1 o'clock hour. We'll work it out. All right, you guys, just want to let you know that the Annex Toys also has the World Cup jerseys for kids. They are in stock and some with the names on back like Messi and Ronaldo, and they are $49.95. So World Cup jerseys for kids in stock at the Annex Toys. Plus, of course, they've got the needles. Go ahead, the real deal. Like Anne-Marie was like, Nikita, the real deal. I called it. She was like, thank you for calling me. Honestly, these are the real deal, okay? All right, the real deal needles, because they did have some fake ones out there. I'm like, what? Oh, my gosh. All right. All right, family, also want to let you know that besides the needles and besides the World Cup jerseys, the Annex Toys also has lots of dolls, action figures, puzzles, games, arts and crafts, character headphones and AirPods, Hot Wheels, Play-Dohs, Bubbles, and so much more. Now, this is going to take a minute to pray. Pray for my brothers and sisters here in Bermuda, our Filipino community. You would, of course, now heard about the earthquake that took place there. And so I'm reading this from AP News, which says, researchers search ruined buildings in the southern Philippines today to ensure no one was still trapped a day after one of the strongest earthquakes to hit the country in a half century, killed at least 37 people and displaced more than 32,000. Only four people were considered missing on official records in the southern provinces near where the 7.8 magnitude quake struck yesterday morning. But the Office of Civil Defense acknowledged several collapsed and heavily damaged buildings must be thoroughly inspected for possible survivors or casualties. The earthquake centered off Mindanao, the second most populous Philippine island, injured nearly 500 people and displaced more than 32,000, most of whom fled to emergency shelters. Many people who left their homes feared a tsunami. Waves up to 1.4 meters, that's 4.6 feet, above tide level were measured in the Philippines, but the only tsunami damage reported was to six shanties on stilts in a coastal village. Smaller waves washed ashore in Indonesia and Palau, and as far away as southern Japan. So, Father God, we come to you with our hearts heavy, Father God, at the loss of life for anyone in any country, Father God, knowing that we have a Filipino community here in Bermuda, and we just saw them, some of them on Bermuda Day, and some of them worship with us at Radnor Road Christian Fellowship, Father God. And God, we just ask that you be with them, you comfort them, Father God, and you guide them. God, we pray for those that have been lost, Father God, and those they've left behind, Father God, would you give them the peace that surpasses all understanding, Father God. Father God, whatever they're in need of, Father God, we ask that you give them or allow others to certainly give to help them, Father God. Where buildings need to be rebuilt, Father God, we thank you for the help that's going to be given to them, Father God. We thank you, Father God, for the community here in Bermuda, Father God. We send our prayers to them, prayers of comfort, Father God, prayers of encouragement as well, Father God. We ask that you be with them and guide them, Father God. And we thank you, Father God, for your grace and your mercy, Father God. And we thank you that all things work together for good to those that love the Lord and are called according to your purpose, Father God. Be with the Philippines, Father God, and guide them and direct them, Father God. And may they give you honor and glory and praise through this journey and through this situation, Father God. We thank you and praise you. And in Jesus' mighty name, we say amen and amen. And miracles, signs, wonders, gifts of the Holy Spirit, like only you can do, God. Comfort them and guide them. Again, in Jesus' name, amen. Amen, amen, amen. I actually rehearsed with two of my Filipino sisters, Sister Myra. Hi, Sister Myra. And Sister Davina. Hi, Sister Davina. We were the only ones there on the Friday night, but a lot more of us got together on Sunday. But I just wanted to shout out with those two. It was nice to worship with those two during rehearsal. So wanted to shout out to them. You know what, family? I am going to check out my emails and all of that officially in the 1 o'clock hour, because I see it's 4 minutes after one, right? But wait, maybe we can do it. Well, no, we'll see. All right, go ahead. Well, let's go ahead and check out my emails right now. Let's go ahead and do this. Mm-hmm. All right, so let me see. Oh, Terry Lynn. Hi, Terry Lynn. Let me see. I got to bring this a little closer to me. I'm like, Nikita. Okay, so she has for us today. Excuse me, Jeremiah 29:11. For I know the plans I have for you, declares the Lord, plans to prosper you and not to harm you, plans to give you a hope and a future. Trusting Triumphant Tuesday, Keep calm and walk into your season of victory in Jesus' name. Today is a new day to walk confidently in God's promises. Embrace God's strength and trust God's timing. Remember, every challenge is an opportunity for God's glory to shine through you. Again, remember, every challenge is an opportunity for God's glory to shine through you. So stay focused, remain faithful, and let God's power propel you forward. Your season of victory is here, so walk in it boldly. Trust God's timing, knowing God is working all things together for your good. Stand firm in faith and watch God's divine victory unfold in your life. Let's pray. Heavenly Father, we come before you with a heart full of faith and gratitude. Thank you for the triumphs you have prepared for us. Strengthen our faith, renew our minds, and fill us with your divine power. We declare victory over every obstacle in Jesus' name. Guide our steps today and forever. We walk into our season of victory with confidence, knowing that you are with us. So thank you, Lord, for your unfailing love and endless blessings. In the mighty name of Jesus, amen. Her song choice is named This Is My Season by Alpha Hour 365. So let me go ahead and write that down. Just give me a couple of seconds to do that. It is, again, This Is My Season by Alpha Hour 365. Okay, I got that. Hello, Rochelle Da Silva. How are you? She says, good morning, Nikita. Hope all is well, and may God's blessing be with you and your family. Right back at you, Sister Rochelle. Appreciate you. Please send a shout-out message to Beverly Howell. Beverly Howell, this shout-out is going out to you, that God will take care of all of her needs. We are thinking of her and the family from John and Rochelle and family. Thank you. You're welcome. Nurse Beverly Howell, God will take care of all your needs. In Jesus' name, we say amen and amen. Amen. All right, that's my emails. All right, let's go ahead quickly and check out my Facebook page, see what we got going on there. All right, let me see. Oh, Sister Rosetta. Hey, Sister Rosetta. I saw her at the 24-hour prayer. Hey, Sister Sadia Bean. I hope you're having a good day. All right. Shouting out to you. All right. And who else I got a shout out to? Hey, sister. I'll just call her Spencer. She says, just call me Spencer, Nikita, because I know a couple of Shirley and Spencer's, like three. So call her Spencer. I made out good. Thank you. Thank you. Thank you. I normally bring my lunch. And she, you know, occasionally would, you know, bring me a little soup and a roll. And I was like, where'd you get that soup and roll from? Because I need that right now. And so Faria went and got it for me. Thank you, Faria. So, yeah, I was good for lunch. Thank you, thank you, thank you. All right, because, yeah, normally, hey, I got to watch my budget. So I bring my lunch. Certainly do. All right, family. Let me see what Sister Hetty Ann has for us today. Moving over to my notes, she has Psalm 25:5, which says, Thou art the God of my salvation. Thou art the God of my salvation. Praise the Lord. All right, let's see what Brother Alan Granville Ferbert has for us from Money Making Manhattan, of course. And hope you're having a good day today. All right, he's got his verse of the day. It's 1 Thessalonians 5:16-18. Rejoice evermore. Pray without ceasing. In everything give thanks. For this is the will of God in Christ Jesus concerning you. Praise the Lord. Praise the Lord. Praise the Lord. All right. And let's go to see what Sister Nira Lynn has for us. All right. She has for us today Jeremiah 31:34, which says, And they shall teach no more every man his neighbor and every man his brother, saying, Know the Lord, for they shall all know me, from the least of them unto the greatest of them, saith the Lord. For I will forgive their iniquity, and I will remember their sin no more. Jeremiah 31:34. Praise the Lord, praise the Lord. Thank you for that, Sister Nerilyn. All right, who's next on my list? Sister Molly from the West. Hope you're having a good day today. All right, she says, Good morning, happy Tuesday. The promise. But this command I gave them, obey my voice, and I will be your God. Jeremiah 7:23. The water that I will give you will become in them a spring of water gushing up to eternal life. John 4:14. Lord, in your mercy, bless me until I am a fountain of blessings to others. I pray in Jesus' name. Good morning and have a glorious day. Thank you, Sister Molly. I appreciate you. And she also wrote, let no one steal or take away your joy. It's been given to you by the Most High. Absolutely. To God be the glory. The joy of the Lord is my strength. Now, let me just see what Brother Willie has in store for us, and then we are good to go. He has James 4:14, whereas we know not what shall be on the morrow, for what is your life? It is even a vapor. I remember reading this, like a vapor that appeareth for a little time and then vanisheth away. That's our life. Our life is a vapor. Yeah, I'm like, a vapor. I'm like, I'm doing a snap, but a vapor snap. That just reminds, is that short? The scripture encourages us to view time as a limited and precious gift from God. It promotes believers to be intentional, diligent, and spiritually wise, balancing work and rest while prioritizing actions that honor God and build up others. Making the most of being intentional is a calling that every believer must use to usher in our Lord and Savior Jesus Christ's return. Hallelujah. Brother Bobby spoke of that. See then that you walk circumspect, not as fools, but as wise, redeeming the time because the days are evil. Ephesians 5:15-16. We have been commissioned by God to do the work lest he ask on that day. What have you done with your time? The challenge is to make the most of your time as an opportunity to seize souls. The day belongs to you. And his song is On Fire. On Fire. Let me go ahead and write that down. All right, family. We did it? All right. I know. I like, wait. Do not mind me. Thank you to Annex Toys for bringing us the 12 o'clock hour. Their number is 279-5450. They have the Lego room, the party room, a huge wall of board games, birthday club registry. And the hours are Monday to Saturday, 9 a.m. to 6 p.m., Sundays 12 noon to 5 p.m. Family, go ahead and get all your lunchtime shout-outs ready, whether it's a birthday, anniversary, congratulations, I love you, all the best, keep up the great work, condolences, job well done, happy heavenly, in loving memory, thank you. Welcome back home, welcome to Bermuda, safe travels and more coming up next, right after the birthday song, okay? It's magic.
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0: happy birthday.
1: To you. I just know that it's Alicia and Christina Harris over in Washington, D.C. It's their birthdays today. And here on the island, I believe she's here on the island, Susan Painter, Sister Susan Painter. Happy birthday to you. Hope you're having a wonderful birthday today. And Miss Swan, that reminded me that the when the sun crosses the line is the first day of summer, which is on Father's Day, June the 21st. So, Sister Linda May, that's when you're ready to get in the water. All right, I'm going to keep you, I'm going to hold you to it. I'm going to hold you to it, girl. Anyway, you guys, yeah, so... those are the two I have on my birthday list. If there's someone else I need on my lunchtime list, if there's someone else I need to put on my list, please feel free to hit me up right now at 297-1027. And for those of you that are this locally, for those of you streaming in from overseas, anywhere in the USA, Canada, Puerto Rico, Hawaii, and the U.S. Virgin Islands, our toll-free number for you is 1-888-257-9086. Again, that's 1-888-257-9086. Otherwise than that, you guys are good? Then I am going to play Marinette Simmons' song, God's Promises, here on Magic 102.7. And this song, of course, is going out to those of you that may find yourself in a time of mourning. God's Word says there's a time to mourn, but He also reminds us that there is a time to dance. And I pray that your dancing is a lot longer than your mourning. And for those who mourn, God's Word says He shall comfort you. So do not limit God on the way He can comfort you, okay, family? Sick and shut in, continue to speak God's word over yourself. One of my favorites is, heal me, O Lord, as I touch my body, and I shall be healed. Save me, O Lord, and I shall be saved, for Thou art my praise, in Jesus' name. Amen? Amen. Don't forget, He was wounded for our transgression. He was bruised for our iniquities. The chastisement for our peace was upon Him. And by His stripes, Nikita is healed in the name of Jesus. Put your name in there. Absolutely. Lonely and alone, His word says He'll never leave you nor forsake you. Plus, we serve an omnipresent God who's everywhere at all times. Thank you. Widows and orphans, guess what? He is your reliever. His word says He is your reliever. Shouting out to our foster children and our foster parents, reminding you that He loves you with an everlasting love. Shouting out to all our caregivers, all our essential workers. Hey, caregivers, how you doing? How you making out? Hope you're having a good day today to all of you. All our essential workers, shouting out to you today as well. And for those of you that either work and or reside in our rest homes, shouting out to all of you. I got to get a list of the rest homes. Yeah, I'll get one. I got to get a list. Because no, occasionally, I'm not going to do it all the time. We'd like to shout out to those of you at the various rest homes in Bermuda. Hi, I'm Vernette. Shouting out to those of you at the hospital, corrections, prisons, funeral homes, morgue, works and engineering, parks, postal, security, police, fire, customs, regiment, mirrors, bus, taxi, truck operators, Brother Drip and the dock workers, those of you in retail. Shouting out to all our visitors, those of you in hospitality, in education, in our healing facilities, those of you that work for our charities, our government, and of course, last but certainly not least, those of you in our churches, and shouting out to all our clergy. Here's Marinette Simmons with God's Promises. It's magic.

That's right, family. Hold on to God's promises. Oh, my goodness. I am going to go ahead and check out my Facebook page to see who else I have to add on our list. And I've got to say, happy belated to Shangri-La Durham Thompson. I did not realize it was your birthday yesterday. Let me go ahead and add you to my calendar. I'm like, I did what? Oh, my goodness. So you celebrate the same day as my dad. So I'm putting you on my Shangri-La Durham Thompson. And The Need to Lead. That's her show. Yep. On Saturdays, The Need to Lead. Make sure you check it out. Okay, family? All right. Happy belated birthday to you. All right. So today, we're shouting out to Alicia and Christina Harris celebrating today. Sister Susan Painter is celebrating. And I've got Soledad Tixon. Happy birthday to you today. I've got a Tanika Brangman. Happy birthday to you today as well. And, oh, Luana Rollins. Hi, Luana Rollins. Hope you're having a wonderful, wonderful birthday today as well. Is there anyone else on the list? No, that's it. All right, family, if there's anyone that you need to add, please feel free to hit me up here in the worship room on Magic 102.7. Otherwise than that, guess what? Guess what? Guess what? Guess what? I got another song lined up for you. You know what it is. I know you know what it is, right? Anyway, family, just letting you know that phone lines are open here on Magic 102.7. So it's 297-1027 or 1-888-257-9086. I would love to hear from you. Wait. Like when I want to... Wait. All right. It's like God, I'll... Hold on, you guys. Oh, how come that's upside down? I turned all that upside down? I don't know. Oh. Hold on one second. 12 o'clock. All right, it's right here. Thank you. God, I'm just grateful. I'm thinking God, I owe, but it's God, I'm just grateful. Got to make sure I get the right words in. Yes, I'm feeling it. God, I'm just grateful. Yeah, you guys ready? All right, we'll be right back here in the worship room on Magic 102.7. Oh, wait, this just in. June series, Spiritual Warfare, The Unchanging God, Malachi 3:6, for I am the Lord, I change not. 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All are invited to join us every Friday in June. 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All right, good. Keep it in. We'll be right back. 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

God, I'm just grateful for you. My goodness, it's already time for the weather already. Boy, time flies, doesn't it? Well, I was looking at this. I'm still doing my lunchtime shadow. It's World Pet Memorial Day. And let me tell you, on my calendar, I had Mimi Dior, and that was my cousin's Peter's dog. And she, you guys, I know how you make dogs part of your family. Well, that was her, yeah. There was that thing, ride or die, the sayings that you guys say, but that was her dog, that was her family, everything. All I remember is Mimi Dior. And I'm looking, I'm like, look at that, World Pet Memorial Day. So to all of you that have lost pets that were like family to you, I pray that God comforts you today. Because, yeah, it's nothing like losing a pet. And then I saw someone on Facebook looking for a pet. So my prayer is that they certainly find their pet safe and well, that is. And so just thinking of all of you that certainly have pets. Yeah, Nikita, my pet life was short-lived. Nope, it had to be because I get attached. Oh, my goodness. And I've been in tears twice. And I'm like, I'm not getting a pet anymore because I don't want to be in tears no more. I'm just saying. Anyway, like you? Oh, yeah, absolutely. All right, family. What else I got in store for you? Oh, I know. Oh, my goodness. Today, Glenn Blakeney show. All right. He just hit me up to let me know that that his show today will be dedicated, wow, to the memory of the late Sir John W.D. Swan, a Bermuda national hero. So today, again, during the Glenn Blakeney show, it will be dedicated to the memory of the late Sir John W.D. Swan, a Bermuda national hero. So just wanted to share that information with you guys. And also, guess what's coming up? Do you guys know? Did you guys go ahead and save that date that I told you to save? July the 5th? I hope you did, because guess what? We got something special in store for you. I'm excited to say that IIC will be celebrating their 22nd anniversary on that day, Sunday, July the 25th. And the event is going to be at Cedar Bridge Courtyard. It's the IIC Celebration and Buffet, okay? 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All right, family, make sure you get your tickets now. And we've got the weather coming up for you here on Magic 102.7. And then, of course, we'll be right back after that, because guess what? I got another song lined up for you guys. I do. And it was one of our inspirational songs before. So I've got that coming up for you again here in the worship room on Magic 102.7. So we'll be right back. It's Magic.

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1: All right, good afternoon. I'm meteorologist Johnny Storm in the Weather Center. Partly cloudy skies over Bermuda now with moderate north to northeasterly wind here at Alloway International. About 10 to 15 miles an hour. No rain showing up on Bermuda with the service radar now. And our latest computer forecast models show a nice high pressure system located between us and the northeast coast of the United States will drift just to the north of us here tomorrow. Thereafter, just to the east of us on Thursday, maintaining our beautiful weather. A fair to partly cloudy, dry with light winds and seasonal seas about 2 meters. Then later in the week, we'll start to see that southwesterly flow ahead of a cold front pickup on Friday, Saturday. That will provide for a warming trend. We might see a few rain showers developing in here late Saturday afternoon, Saturday night ahead of the cold front, but then a more significant southwesterly flow of moisture and disturbances on Sunday, mean that over the weekend, Saturday should be the wetter of the 2 weekend days weatherwise. After that, looks like a southwest warming wind. Once again, even next week, by and large, will be partly cloudy with just a stray shower or two developing, and that's about it. In the tropics, about 48 west longitude, I've got a weak tropical wave that's moving on to the west at around 10 to 15 miles an hour. That wave is expected to move into the northeast coast of South America, vicinity of Venezuela and Trinidad about Thursday night. It will then move across northern South America. I've got a multitude of tropical waves leaving Africa heading westbound across

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3: 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Harris, happy birthday to you. Susan Painter celebrating today. Soledad Tizan, happy birthday to you. Let me see, Tanika Brangman and Luana Rollins are all celebrating their birthdays today. Thinking of you, Peter, and going back down memory lane, remembering Mimi Dior, of course. Happy belated Shangri-La Durham Thompson. I didn't know yesterday, but you are now on my calendar, right? And she does the need to lead. Now, yesterday, Slanger celebrated his birthday. You know what I forgot to do? I forgot to play one of his songs. So happy belated, Slanger. And here's one of your songs. Keep it here, family, and we'll be right back. It's magic.
4: It's only one heart.

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1: All right, family, still doing our lunchtime shout-outs here in the worship room on Magic 102.7. No high like God's high. No high like the Holy Spirit. No high like God and Jesus and the Holy Spirit. No high like that. What? Oh, my goodness. All right, family. Again, happy birthday to, well, happy belated to Slanga, who celebrated yesterday. I was like, wait a minute, I didn't play any one of his songs. Hello. All right, so we got it in. We got it in. All right, so again, happy birthday to Alicia and Christina Harris. Sister Susan Painter, happy birthday to you. Soledad Tixon celebrating. Tanika Brangman, happy birthday. Luana Rollins is also celebrating today as well. And a happy belated to Shangri-La Durham Thompson. I've got that on my list. Is there anyone else I have to add to my list, family, or you need to do a lunchtime shout out? You can please feel free to hit me up here in the worship room on Magic 102.7. It's that time already. Oh, it's time for me to close out. It's 1:45. I know. Well, I told you Glenn Blakeney's coming up next, right? Mm-hmm. So Glenn Blakeney's show coming up next here on Magic 102.7. And his show is dedicated to the memory of the late Sir John W.D. Swan, a Bermuda national hero. So you get to listen to that coming up. And also want to let you know, well, coming right up, once I close out, we've got our May song of the month, right? I know we're in June now, which is Another Day. Yes, Another Day by Ebony Bascom. And guess what? I'm excited. Ebony's going to be calling in this Friday at 1:35 p.m. So we get to talk to Ebony. So really excited about that. And then guess what? We have our June, our June song of the month as well. I know, I've got you covered. I've got you covered. I really do. I've got you covered. So our June song of the month is Leveling Up by Kairos 2022. And Sister Janita is going to come in next week, Friday, on the 19th at 1:35 to talk about her song, Leveling Up. And so I don't know if you guys have heard it yet, but that's going to come on after Ebony Bascom's song, Another Day, okay? Also want to remind you that we've got Union Corner coming up this evening. Yes, we do, we do, we do. And what else I wanted to remind you of? Wait, you know what? Just going to put it right here. Oh, I know what I want to remind you of that. Peak Potential. Peak Potential is our charity of the month. And we are Peak Potential Bermuda. We're waiting for Adore Butterfield to confirm when he's coming in to tell you about his charity and how we can give of our three T's, our time, our talent, and our treasure. Okay? So we've got that coming up for you. And what else we got coming up for you? I know, we've got a DJ Ellie with the Good Vibes radio show on our sister station, Hot 107.5, okay? All right, so I think I've dotted my I's and crossed my T's. I most certainly have, because today is Tuesday, and I told you all that's coming up, right? Brother Cromwell Shakir with Balance Matters, 7:30 to 9:30. Brother Larry Hoda, 5:30 to 7:30 with Union Corner. And Brother Glenn Blakeney, 2 to 4 p.m. with the Glenn Blakeney Show. That's happening here in the worship room on Magic 102.7. Well, without further ado, family, let's go ahead and close things out with the Aaronic Blessing. It happens as we speak it. So with your hands raised, except if you're driving, operating heavy machinery, or holding the baby, keep your hands where they're at, but do open your mouth. Here we go. May the Lord bless you and keep you. May the Lord make his face to shine upon you and be gracious unto you. May the Lord lift up his countenance upon you and give you peace in the name of Jesus. Family, remember to spread the 9 fruit of the Spirit: love, joy, peace, patience, kindness, goodness, faithfulness, gentleness. Exercise that self-control. Remember that the worship room loves you to life. I will see you later. And don't let nobody water down your Jesus. You got it? All right, good. Keep it here. It's Magic.

0: Your steadfast love of the Lord never ceases. His mercies never come to an end. They are new every morning. Great is your faithfulness.
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Good day, Bermuda. This is Lieutenant Colonel David Birch, host of Bermuda Speaks with the Colonel. This Wednesday, June 10th, we will replay the May 27th show with the Deputy Premier and Minister of Housing and Municipalities, the Honorable Zane De Silva. 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

0: And a very pleasant afternoon to each and every one of you. Thank you for joining us, of course, here on Magic 102.7 FM at 3 minutes after the hour. And as promised, without further ado, we are going to dedicate this afternoon's Glenn Blakeney Show to the memory and the legacy of the late former Premier, the Honorable Sir John W.D. Swan, a Bermuda National Hero. It's the second of two interviews that I was honored to facilitate with Sir John here on Magic. And I think you'll find it very profound. And at a later date, I think I'll play the first interview that I facilitated with the Honorable Sir John Swan. So without further ado, here is the 3 hour and 16 minute interview that I fortunately had with the Honorable Sir John Swan, former Premier of Bermuda and the longest serving Premier of Bermuda, and indeed a national hero. We have our special guest this afternoon, and we're following up on our initial conversation, and this is going to be, I think, a stimulating. I felt that the first conversation I had with the Honorable Sir John Swan was very stimulating, and in fact, so did many of our listeners. I've had, I think, as many requests for that interview as I've had for a few others in the top three of requests. I'm not going to give away who's 1, 2, and 3, but Sir John's interview is in the top three so far. And, you know, he did promise he would be back today, and he's here. So I'm going to take this opportunity to welcome Sir John Swan once again.
1: It's a pleasure to be here, Glenn.
0: Yes.
1: I'm looking forward to this interview because I've so much enjoyed talking to the public. The last one, and I must say the feedback was enormous.
0: It was.
1: Sometimes you find out people agree with you, sometimes they don't agree with
0: you.
1: And I think that's the part of the whole human process, is trying to understand and respect other people's opinions and try to understand how you solve problems.
0: Yeah, so that's very, very true. And, you know, we have, I like to use another word for problems. And refer to them as challenges. It's softer on the attitude. Sometimes when you go in and you see a problem as a problem rather than a challenge, you're going in, like the gentleman was saying, is non-negotiable. But when you get to a point of non-negotiable, then where does it go from there? Where does it go? There has to be some level of a meeting of the minds in tough situations.
1: Give and take.
0: Yeah, because when it's not, you get another 1981 or whatever. You know?
1: I remember that.
0: You know, I wanted to ask you about the economic climate because, you know, you've got now, let's say, today's headline, right? Legal action threatened over claims of non-compliance. This is something that is going viral around the world by way of Reuters to that community or constituency that would be interested in news like that.
1: Yeah.
0: Where it's happening, how it's happening, why it's happening, if it's true. So now the company has no choice to say, you know what, we're probably going to see a day in court to answer to this. Because number one, the kind of allegation is an attack on the integrity of the business, which obviously will affect their business in a negative way, even if just a stopgap measure until, let's see where this thing goes. No more until we see where it goes. It goes to court, let's see what the result is. You know, even though you're innocent until proven guilty, so they say. How do you see when these kinds of things occur everywhere in the world, and little old Bermuda invites direct foreign capital by way of startup companies to conduct specific types of businesses, the lion's share of which would be what we know the insurance model, reinsurance, captive insurance, but we also have the trust business, and we have other international business models. If it's unique enough and we feel we have the intellectual capital in Bermuda to deal with it, we do. If we don't have it, the company says, well, can we start this kind of company? And now we've got two people in line for crypto companies, blockchain companies, and that's because of where it seems the economic paradigm shift is going regarding financial instruments. So with Bermuda and with your background, you know, I know you've made some very good investments and maybe some not so good, but what do you see in hindsight from your years leading the country and what you had to deal with to where we are now? It's been pretty fast getting from there to here.
1: Well, let me say, first of all, that Bermuda's been fortunate when you look at other places. We've had people who have invested through their companies that they set up in Bermuda, particularly in the insurance and reinsurance company, that, and some of the financial services that are provided, that really represents probably closer to 80% of our GDP. So they're way up on the scale, and as our demands for, because of inflation, as our demands for capital and to provide services to Bermudians and to the industry as a whole, we need to have growth. We can't sit still. The industry itself, I think, looks to Bermuda as a whole to maintain the credibility that is so essential around the world and compliance, whether you can't do something unless you get approval on a broad basis from whether it's Europe, United States, England, and other jurisdictions, because that's where you're really doing business with. Word international means you're doing business in Bermuda or from Bermuda to other countries. As such, we need to make sure that our legislative branch is functioning the way it's supposed to function, and being able to have a level of fairness. Our legal system itself, when you have the courts, which is the judiciary side of it, you have the DDP's office, the Director of Public Prosecution, you have the advisor to the government, which is the Attorney General, and then you have the Bar Association. All those are playing a part in the adjudication of assessing, making sure as much as reasonably possible that we are keeping up with the current global expectations that Bermuda should be meeting. And then you have the
0: compliance
1: monetary authority when it comes to regulations and compliance requirements as the monetary authority, and you have the Register of Companies. And over all of that, you have the Minister of Finance, then you have the Premier, and then the Cabinet, and then Members of Parliament and the Senate. There's a lot of mechanisms going on simultaneously all the time. Will there be slippage? There will be slippage from time to time in these areas. I think Bermuda has to ensure, though, that what is expected of it, it meets some of those requirements on a regular basis, if not the credibility comes into question. Now, when it comes to people who feel as though they've been either done hard by some of the actions by government, or whether it's by another enterprise, they should feel as though they have a right to the judicial process, whether it's judicial review of the legal position they find themselves in, or whether it is a claimant process, which is a civil claim, or whether it's a criminal process, which means the fact that somebody has done something that is not within keeping of the law itself in terms of breaking the law. So we have, and the biggest problem Bermuda's having now is that, you know, we used to have about a birth rate of about 2.2 percent, which means the population was growing, 2.2, 2.4. Mm. It's now down to about 1, or 1.1, which means the fact that we've got a negative birth rate. You see, every day you see people retiring and you see people passing away. So the Bermuda population is shrinking. The international business is more and more hiring Bermudians to do jobs. And so the skilled people are getting very scarce in Bermuda. Yet we expect that the Bermudians to take on these jobs in the civil service, in the judiciary, and so forth, and to carry out these jobs as though that somehow the other population was what it used to be, when you had people like Arnold Francis and Walter Robertson and the Williams. We had a lot of lawyers and so forth. And you don't have that today. And the end result is that you have a shortage of skilled workers.
0: Now, you mentioned those particular black lawyers.
1: Yes.
0: Bermuda's always had a very, what would be described as, strong legal fraternity.
1: Yeah.
0: Your reason for using those lawyers examples?
1: I use those because the white law firms are still in charge. They're still, whether it's CDMP or whether it's ASNK, and then you've had the Corey Olson come in and Walkers come in. But you don't have the strong black law firms anymore in Bermuda. You have some of them. You have one or two of them, like Trott and Duncan is.
0: And you're speaking now specifically of corporate law.
1: But corporate or criminal law.
0: Okay.
1: Doesn't matter what. I mean, a law firm is a law firm. It has different departments. It has trust department. It has a criminal department. It has the corporate department. It has many the trust, which means the fact that you deal with your wills and your states and so forth. The states department.
0: Right.
1: But
0: those are the bigger law firms. Now the smaller law firms, they look to really specialize more.
1: Small law firms today are doing more criminal work than they're doing
0: corporate work.
1: And the fees for criminal work is not the same lucrative work as it is for corporate work.
0: Okay.
1: Because you could have 1,000 companies paying you a fee, but you won't get 1,000 criminals paying you a fee unless you're defending them.
0: Yes.
1: So there's a big difference between the two of them.
0: Absolutely.
1: Now, so when you ask me the question about the legal position of such thing.
0: Yeah,
1: it should be a due process that anybody who thinks that they have been done wrong or if they've done something wrong, they should expect that the legal system will help to straighten it out, and which means we keep our credibility. I see a lot of the small people getting hurt by petty thefts, cycles, doing things, but I don't see a lot of the big people getting hurt by doing anything at all. Now, that doesn't mean the fact, and these are people running businesses or whatever the case might be, but it takes a long time for any matter to go before the courts because you need evidence, and it's not just evidence you need, but what you need forensic evidence, which means the fact you need detailed evidence, and you need to bring in sometimes people who will gather the evidence and be able to present it before the courts. Mm-hmm. So the process is very slow, and you get the idea that nothing has happened. Sometimes it's happening, but it's happening at a very slow rate because you've got to bring people in because a lot of the people are not available in Bermuda, a small little community. You know, we used to be 66,000, we're down now to probably about 58,000-59,000 people.
0: Okay. Mm-hmm.
1: And you look at the amount of jobs that Bermudians have taken in the international business, there isn't much more for them to. There isn't many people to fall back on in the public sector requirements, so it's a slow process.
0: Yeah, well, you know, I don't think people want swift justice unless swift justice is warranted. When it requires a lengthy period of time to get the evidence.
1: Yes.
0: It always depends on particular circumstances because there are several cases, particularly criminal, that, and I don't speak just in Bermuda, just in general, where there is no justice. The crime is unresolved and unsolved. You also have that in the corporate
1: absolutely
0: sector. And so, you know, what amazes me, Sir John, is, you know, let's say going back to 2008, when everybody knew who the culpable people on Wall Street were for causing the crash because of subprime mortgage loans, meaning that they were lending a whole lot of money to people that could not service their monthly commitments to pay it back, and they knew it. And they were just passing on mortgage books of mortgages until it was nothing more than a Ponzi scheme with mortgages kind of thing, because the banks could decide, well, we're going to do it or we're not. And they still had the experience of the savings and loan debacle before that, where I think it caused the FDIC, the Federal Deposit Insurance Corporation, to be established in the United States. Right. So given all of that, what's your view when it comes to, you know, the strange dichotomies or contradictions when the big fellas, they walk clean like they have on the Teflon suit, and well, those that are the petty criminals, comparatively speaking, you know, got to pay or serve an arm and a leg?
1: Well, you know, the on the statute books, which are the laws on the statute books, and the statute books tries to define what a violation is based upon the law. Laws are made by men, and at the time of being made, it's their interpretation of what they consider to be the issue. The banks, as an example, as you talk about savings and loan companies, they were governed by regulations, and as long as
0: you're speaking here, particularly in Bermuda, generally.
1: You talk about Bermuda, you talk about anywhere.
0: Okay,
1: but when there are things that people do that might be morally wrong, ethically wrong, but not legally wrong, and you can charge somebody for something that they do in that way, because the laws don't make provision for moral or particularly ethical activity unless it's moral in perpetuity. In other words, they do something to somebody else that they shouldn't have done, like mishandling somebody or physically handling somebody. So the question is, if a loan officer loans money out and the bank says you can loan money out and he does his job, you can't come along and say, well, you didn't do your job. You were doing the job you have. You have a choice to either quit your job or do your job that the bank allows you to do.
0: Right.
1: And there are checks and balance in these institutions that passes up from the lower-level employee to middle employee to the upper employee. So there are these checks and balance in the process. If there's a policy that there is growth in the economy...
0: If there's compliance with the checks and balances.
1: If there are compliances. Now, yeah.
0: Because that's what we're talking about.
1: If they're doing money laundering, or if they're doing using proceeds of crime, that's a crime case.
0: Right.
1: But if deposits are coming in legitimately and they're laying out money, that's a policy decision.
0: Right. Exactly. And that's where, in the Wall Street scenario, with the knowns, there is the belief that people should have been prosecuted because they did not correct the loophole that they saw. They actually perpetuated it and benefited from it.
1: Was it against the law, or should not have happened?
0: The word should not, it doesn't make it law. Well, right. But the thing is that I think they had the mindset is that, you know what, all of us is in this together, we're going to sink or swim, so we're just too big to fail. Let's go and talk to the Secretary of the Treasury and let her know that here's the ultimatum. You either give us what we need to bail ourselves out and we're going to pay our best performers bonuses, or you deal with the repercussions if you don't do that. When people, not just in America but around the world, go to an ATM machine and no paper comes out with any denomination of money on it.
1: Well, I think that's a bit of extreme.
0: You think so, huh?
1: Yeah, I think that big banks. I mean, Lehman Brothers was a big bank, a big financial house. I call it a financial house, not a bank, but a financial house.
0: Right.
1: It failed. Others have failed. Look at Credit Suisse right now. It's failed.
0: That's right.
1: So there's no such thing as Big Brother not failing. It's just that countries have to be very careful, because once they're once their institutions start to fail, then the system starts to break down. Not only does the guy at the top get affected, but the guy at the bottom really gets affected and he gets hurt. And civil disorder sets in because he can't pay his bills or the accounts are frozen. And a lot of things.
0: So
1: the government's job is, and the regulator's job is to try to sort of always find balance, always try to sort of find accommodation. And if, for instance, the world right now is in a state of shock.
0: Yeah, so do you think that's one of the reasons why there's this serious move to the crypto space and blockchain space because of this kind of experience with fiat financing?
1: Well, I think that there is fiat, which is, means the fact is paper money. Fiat is paper money that's regulated, and its transfer goes through the SWIFT system, which is a system by which if you want to transfer money, it takes it through a system, and it has its information process that helps to keep it from just going off and doing what it wants to do. And then you have the digital crypto process in which you it's outside of that system, and yet it's still attached because people use their fiat money, which is their regular money, to buy cryptocurrency with, and then they watch it as it grows, and then they can transfer it around. The so you have these systems. One is accommodating the normal transaction of business. The other one is an emerging process by which it's run by individuals, as opposed to there are no regulations written, there are no checks and balances. You take your risk, you do your exchange, and everything else. The banks are saying we cannot put our fiat, our regular current clients' money at risk, because if you got something that's not regulated and it goes haywire, as you saw it did go haywire, we're held responsible for our client's money. So when a client comes in and says, I want my money, and you say, I'm sorry, I put your money into a unregulated thing and it went bust on you. So it's going to take a while. Will cryptocurrency emerge eventually? I think it will. I think that everything, the digital world now is in front of us.
0: So what about digital banking? What's your feeling on digital banking?
1: I think the digital banking will be a part of the fiat system, which is the typical trade system of currency, together with the digital.
0: Would that be something that you would have an interest in, since you at one time had a bank charter? I mean, with your financial background, you actually evolved from the savings and loans. So you're not talking theory, you're talking practice as well, because you have hands-on experience with a savings and loan organization.
1: Well, I had a savings and loan organization that started out with zero. And in 12 years, it was up to $56 million.
0: A lot of people liked you.
1: A lot of people liked me. I loaned a lot of people a lot of money, and a lot of people got the home. And it was mainly to loan people money for homes. So it had a backing. It had second mortgages, so it did have a backing. It wasn't like I was just giving people money until you pay me back.
0: Sure.
1: I had a claim against their assets.
0: Right. There was collateralized.
1: So it was collateralized. Yeah. But you can get into some of these things that are not collateralized.
0: Yeah.
1: And so nobody has any recourse, and you need to have a recourse. But like a bank has to keep a certain amount of reserves, and when you go to your bank, the bank's capital has a capital reserve in it that if it has a loss from loaning money that takes loss, it has to draw money from its capital reserve to make up for it.
0: Before it gets to its insurance contract.
1: In the crypto area, you're printing this currency by way of electronic gadget. And do you keep printing because you have a trade up on it and people want to buy it and they see the money going up, up, up, up? But the question is, when it starts to come down, down, down, where does it fall back to? And that's the $64 question.
0: Right.
1: Now, some of these crypto areas have collateralized loans, means the fact that they don't loan you money unless they do have some asset basis, whether it's gold or whether it's some other type of thing
0: tangible
1: asset in it.
0: Yeah.
1: So these are the complications that are now going to have to sort themselves out in the 21st century, because things will move very fast, and there's a move from collectivism, in other words, from centralized systems, whether they're the central bank, whether it's the banking system itself, or whether it's not, and moving towards individuals. If you look at it today, people are basically taking matters into their own hands. I mean, that's why we're having so much crime and shootings and things, because people don't feel attached to the moral imperatives of institutions as they did before. And the danger of it is, if you overreach too fast and too soon and without consideration, you end up basically destroying the system, and you have no fallback system. Mm-hmm. So that's the problem that you have. And the government's job is to try to take, and you might think government's tough, whether it's the Monetary Authority, whether it's the Federal Reserve, or whether it's the European Bank, they all have a job to do, is to try to sort of keep that balance, to keep that currency value that they have, that's the main trading value, at a level that the public can depend on getting it. And if there is a devaluation, there should be a justifiable devaluation taking place. For instance, if you take us, you know, the government's got a tough job. It's got a tough job because we have a debt, a real debt, not the debt that you see, the government debt, the banks that have loaned out money to the public.
2: Private debt, and public debt.
1: And then the public debt is about $12 billion. Mm. We have a $6 billion GDP economy. The government now has to figure out, how are we going to earn money to pay that back? Not just the government, you can talk about the government debt, but pay back all the money we owe, at least be able to properly service it. And as interest rates go up, it gets more expensive for the country, and therefore your standard of living drops, because you got inflation, you got, as a result of higher interest rates and goods and services, and therefore you get less money to save, and the government can't, and it's, therefore the spending reduces, and therefore the government has less take in. So we've got to find a way in which we expand the economy and get the economy moving, so that we can then, government gets a fee for it, the average person's salary gets adjusted to adjust for inflation. If not, we end up with a situation that's called recession or depression. Mm-hmm. And you can have a local depression, or you can have an international depression.
2: Mm-hmm. So if the opportunity come along, or are you currently considering getting on the bandwagon with this paradigm shift in the financial circles, like digital banking?
1: My friend, that's up to my children.
2: Ah, okay.
1: I am.
2: You're 80, done.
1: Next 3 months, I'll be 88 years old.
2: Wow. Man, and you don't look more than 65.
1: I love you, baby.
2: You look as young as me, man.
1: I love you, baby. But the fact of the matter is, you know, I have turned my business over pretty well to my children.
2: Yes.
1: And hold them accountable for whatever happens. Now, do I have some say in it? The answer is yes. Hmm. But, you know, you've got to prepare for the next generation. With managers and with your children and with the responsibilities you have, you've got to sort of prepare the country, if mm-hmm. not, and then they have to prepare for the next generation. And yeah. That's what we should be doing in Bermuda, is preparing for the next generation that's coming up.
2: And the generation
1: to make sure
2: after, even.
1: That
2: yeah.
1: they are seeing that we are doing what is the right thing to do for mm-hmm. the right reasons, and that we're protecting their well being. And sometimes we've got to make some tough decisions. That won't be necessarily always popular, but there are decisions that says they're going to help at least to make it easier for the next generation at least to fulfill some of their responsibilities. Yeah. If not, you just freeze people out. Now, mm-hmm. We've seen exits out of Bermuda because things have been pretty tight with some people.
2: Sure.
1: We want to find a way to reduce that. And the way to reduce that is mm-hmm. to increase government revenue so it can look after some of its requirements.
2: Yes, we're going to take a few calls as well. So, folks, 297-1027 is your opportunity to speak live on air with Sir John Swan. Magic 102.7, good afternoon. You're on the air.
3: Yes, good afternoon, gentlemen. Sir John?
1: Good afternoon.
3: Nice to hear your voice again.
1: Pleasure to be here.
3: One question. We were talking about various, I guess, legal loops, etc., a lot of legalities. I wonder if you could speak to us about justice.
1: Yes.
3: Period.
1: What do you mean by justice? I mean justice is human rights. Justice is human rights. Justice is legal rights. Justice is political rights. Justice is all sorts of rights. Which one are you talking about?
3: Well, let's take this place like Bermuda in our community.
1: Yes.
3: And we speak about the fact that it's more difficult to, I guess, solve white-collar crimes, using the terminology, because of the, I guess, the system can be tied up legally, etc. But at the end of the day, and some of the things we see being played out, I think, is a result of people generally not feeling that some of the actions that has been displayed are really not justified. That's what I'm talking about in a broad sense, if you like.
1: Well, I think you have to be very specific. You know, just as surprising as it is to people over a lot, it's a very specific process. It's what the legislators put on the statute books, what the regulators put in terms of the which still has to be approved by the legislature. Mm. Even the Monetary Authority acts as a result of the legislation that's been laid down. Mm. And so, the laws of the country are very, very important. And so unless you talk about something specifically, you could be talking about moral issues, I could be talking about ethical issues, and you could be talking about criminal issues. Which one are you talking about?
3: Well, I'm trying to speak on a broad sense. So specifically, I guess feeling they have been sort of done wrong by, if you like, and there's no, I guess, legal recourse. So maybe some of the things they do by taking the law into their own hands, maybe it's their feeling of justice, being justified to commit these type of acts, etc. I don't know if it make any sense to you.
1: Well, yes, you make sense. You asked the question.
2: It's like folks in the States going and shooting their manager at their former job and a few other colleagues,
1: Yeah.
3: I mean, right.
1: People get in their heads, and sometimes there's a reason for it, that they have been hard done by, and they want revenge. And you've seen it happen. They get angry, and sometimes they have mental issues go on top of it. They have depression, and they take medicine into their own hands, or they feel like some people have this bully personality that does the same thing. There are all sorts of reasons why it happens. And if you are suffering from economic sort of, and that's why I talked earlier about it, economic depression, if your parents are suffering from economic depression, your parents haven't had a chance to get a good education, you feel like you're on the lower end of the spectrum, nobody sees you because they see you when you're out in the street, you're dressed up just like anybody else. They don't see you with the problem and so forth. You go to school or you go to job and so forth, but you're going there hurting, and it's covered up. And sometimes there are institutions available to help people like that, but then people either know about them or don't know about them. I say to people all the time is be sensitive to other people's feelings. Be aware that somebody, you might not have a problem, but somebody else might have one, and then you can help them if they feel as though they can turn to you and say to you, look, I've got this problem. I feel depressed. What shall I do about it? And many times people call out for help, and people are like, no, man, you drink too much, or you smoke too much, or you're on pot. Instead of saying, what's the reason why this person's this way? And then try to help that person to find some help. That's what a compassionate society is all about. It is being tolerant of other people's feelings and trying to help them to do something, particularly if you don't have the problem. You have a moral responsibility to help somebody else. If not, you become part of the problem because you might be the next person they attack.
3: And also, I think that it's very important that we have these type of conversations publicly because it's sort of, I guess, really amplifies our position, our challenges, if you like. So at the end of the day, I would sum up what you just said, is that we have to sort of be kind to each other, I guess.
1: Now you're talking.
3: And I think that having this type of conversations, I think is helpful.

0: outlook as it relates to many things in principle and into, and then it relates to Bermuda in particular. Protecting the well-being of the community, or people in the community feeling that their well-being is being protected in all different ways, based on what they feel is an obligation that society has to them in response to them being responsible to society by just being upstanding citizens. And we talked about growth, we talked about economic growth and population growth.
1: Well, we haven't talked details about
0: that. No, we haven't, and that's where we're going to go now. We're going to start with economic growth. With economic growth, I see it being challenging as it is, which is why we're still talking about it. And with that will come challenges, not problems. With the population growth, you have more strain than there already is on infrastructure. We're a throwaway society, so garbage collection, the whole nine yards there. Small community with only so many roads and not one highway. Vehicles is going to need more regular maintenance, no matter if they're solar driven, electric driven, whatever. And the wear and tear on Bermuda roads has to be considered. Do we start looking at a new type of surface that is more conducive to longevity for rubber without compromising the integrity of the wheel and slipping and sliding all over the road when it's wet? I mean, these are the kinds of things when we look at economic growth and people coming into the country, which then adds to the population of the country as resident populace, not necessarily citizen populace. But therein lies the challenge with the balancing act. How much is enough? How much is too much? Because we already know what's not enough, since we've got still that $6 billion deficit as a result of our
1: $12 billion deficit.
0: Well, $12 billion, the $6 billion GDP goes toward the deficit to some degree.
1: No, $6 billion, the net of $6 billion. If you take in $6 billion,
0: yeah,
1: you might only get, you might, from that, you might only get, you might get $1 billion.
0: Okay.
1: Right? So from that, that money has to be distributed between government, paying the debt, and paying all the services and everything else that goes with it. And also, if you get $2 billion from it, some of it goes to the private sector, and that gets put in the bank, or it gets loaned out, and so forth. But it's
0: so we got our deficit now as the government is hitting up around $3 billion?
1: No, our deficit at the moment, the stated deficit of the government debt,
0: yes,
1: on the books,
0: yes,
1: but you do have the hospital, the debt, you have the airports as debt, you have certain guarantees that were debts, and a big debt which you'll have to come to reconciliation with is the pension fund. All that has to be refunded, because during COVID, when people took money out, that now has to be refunded back into COVID, because people will retire. And the difficulty is, when they retire and they don't have the money to support themselves, they can come back to government and say, I need some money to retire with.
0: Sure.
1: So you can't take things in isolation.
0: Right. So
1: everything
0: current,
1: has a knock-on effect.
0: Current debt, though. What's current debt about now? $3
1: billion? The current... Well, when you say current debt, the debt that the government now has on the books...
0: Yes, currently.
1: The current debt... Yeah. Well,
0: we're in deficit.
1: I have difficulty with that, because you have off-book debt and you have on-book debt.
0: Right.
1: On-book debt is $3.5 billion.
0: Right. That's what I'm talking about. The on-book.
1: Off-debt book is a whole lot of other things.
0: Yeah, projections
1: that have
0: and commitments.
1: To be met.
0: And,
1: I mean, we still the hospital still has to meet that debt.
0: Yeah.
1: The airport still has to meet that debt.
0: Yeah.
1: The pension fund has to continue to pay people that it owes money to.
0: Correct.
1: So you can't just. That's the problem. Is you see this $3.5 billion and you say $6 billion. It sounds good. It means the fact that 65% of you.
0: Hold on, caller. Yeah.
1: 60% of your debt is with the of your GDP. But then, if you put the other pieces together, your debt and your GDP are almost the same.
0: Right.
1: And when you look at that

0: And by the words, we as a country have to earn that money. The banks have to get a piece of it to pay interest on money that's owing. And by the way, all that money is not Bermuda dollars. Bermuda dollars is only about $1 million in circulation run around the country.
1: On a daily basis.
0: But the amount of U.S. dollars when we buy goods and services, when you want to buy something from overseas, a car, a truck, a boat, food, anything, it all has to be bought from U.S. dollars. Mm-hmm. So we got to pull all those dollars in and then service the debt first that we owe money on in U.S. dollars, mm-hmm. and then service all those items that we're buying. So it's a bigger, complex picture than one would imagine. Mm-hmm. And if we, so when one said, when you said earlier, oh, well, you know, we're a small country, we can only use road, with population, so you need a certain critical mass in order to take and grow your economy. You need a certain critical mass in order to take and get funds in that allows your economy to find a balance. Well, our economy, our GDP has been growing. Not a GDP has grown up. Our international business has been growing. And by the way, because of technology, and if inflation, shortage of labor, they can then export that work outside of Bermuda. They don't need us. And we need people here in Bermuda. So because we need to grow our GDP. Now, let's say our GDP now is, say, $6 billion. Mm-hmm. Let's say we want to grow it to $7 billion. You can't just grow it by wishing it. You can't grow it by taxation. You got to grow it by getting goods and services and people here and get tourists here to use your services and everything else, get international business here in any form, not just insurance and reinsurance, but also in the tech industry and other industries so they can use it. So that contributes towards that growth. So your GDP, so your debt stays almost the same because you now get more revenue.
1: Stagnant to a degree.
0: And your GDP is growing. When your GDP growing, because at the end of the day, everybody, just like your parents, like you go to school, you are tested. Every country is tested. What is your GDP? What is your debt to your what is your debt to your GDP?
1: Ratio.
0: And if it gets out of whack, and I can tell you what the danger is. If an event, and people should understand this, is very, very important.
1: Right.
0: You can't have a country that has a rating less than the companies that are in Bermuda. Now, this is the most important message I'll get out here today. If your country's rating were to go below the companies in Bermuda, they have to move because they have to be in a jurisdiction in which their rating is at least equal to that of Bermuda or the country
1: rating.
0: They're in, the
1: right.
0: national rating.
1: Mm-hmm.
0: Now, so you got to make some decisions that tries to prevent that from happening. And that's what I get worried about today because there's a lot of talk. I don't like this. I don't want this. I don't like this. But nobody's talking about what the consequences is or if I don't like this, what do we do about it? Because at the end of the day, if you don't do something about that to make sure that never happens, it means you got to make some decisions. And like you said, you mentioned about the roads and about the utilization, about this. You know, in 1992, we were listed as the richest country in the world. Right?
1: Per capita.
0: Per capita.
1: Mm-hmm.
0: We're not today. And we... Because what happens is the fact that we became very expensive, mm-hmm. goods and services became very, very expensive, and the average Bermudan couldn't afford it, and the thing did not and when we put in a 6-year work permit period in the 6-year work period in we lost 6,000 people from Bermuda, the GDP fell from 6.6 down to $6 billion. It's been that way. So we've been under stagnant GDP now since whenever that policy was put in. I think it was around about 2008. I think it was. We've stayed with the GDP pretty well at that level.
1: So the price of success or the price of lack of vision?
0: Well, I think it was, we got very comfortable. Uh-huh. I remember the saying was, well, anybody can run Bermuda, you know. And this is not to denigrate government. I think the government is
1: so the country, is you doing feel the best that can. We've become complacent.
0: It's not a government problem. It's a
1: You think the country has become complacent?
0: The country became complacent, and it became intolerant. Mm. If you want, for instance, when I was going to build my building on Front Street, mm-hmm. I mean, people raised hell about it. They said, you know, this monstrous thing going up, this ugly thing going
1: okay.
0: up.
1: Okay, let's hold that thought because we got a caller hanging on, and then we'll get back to the monstrous building, and you can say what you were going to. Caller, good afternoon. Magic 102.7 at 18 minutes after 3 o'clock, Bermuda time. You're on the air.
2: Yes, good afternoon, gentlemen.
0: Good afternoon.
2: What I'm calling about is this thing called the BRICS.
1: Brazil,
2: whether or not.
1: You said BRIC? You said BRICS?
2: Yeah, the BRICS.
1: Yeah, that's...
2: They involve at least five major countries in the world.
1: Yeah, Brazil, Russia, India, yes. China.
2: Yes, South Africa.
1: South Africa, is it Korea under two or somewhere? I don't know. But we get it.
2: I don't think so.
1: Yeah, yeah. Okay.
2: But they seem to be able to change the value of currency. And is looking at the American dollar and the euro, which it looks like it's going to devalue the dollar if it's a major situation there. I'd like to know what
0: Sir
2: John thinks about the BRICS.
0: That's a very good question because it's current on a lot of people's minds.
2: Mm-hmm.
0: Which, first of all, you got to keep in mind that China is a autocratic society as much as Russia is an autocratic society. Sometimes, even though it has democracy,
1: India.
0: But you see the autocratic activities happening in Brazil. Mm-hmm. It's a reaction to United States sanctions on some of these countries for not supporting the efforts in Ukraine, mm-hmm. and also the fact that people want to. And Middle East is another one. You got Iran, you got Saudi Arabia. They're all now running because they feel as though they want to sort of displace the power of the United States and Europe. For their sake, and the reason why they want to do that because they want to be able to do things on their own. You better hope that if that happens, I hope that does not happen, but it probably will happen one of these days, but not anytime soon, until the United States gets its act back together again, because they're partly at fault, too, for making some decisions they've made. But the bottom line is that these countries are very autocratic. And they will do what they want to do and take what they want to take from you. I mean, you look what's going on around with women and children.
2: But America is acting autocratic as well.
0: Well, it is, but at least...
2: When you look at what they're doing, they're going to the countries in Africa, and they're telling them that they have to adhere to the things that they've been passing, laws that they've been passing, and they're saying that... we will freeze your assets if you don't adhere to what we have passed. I think it's nonsense, absolute nonsense.
0: Well, I think you better go back and read again, because I think China's doing the same thing. I think that China's been very much penetrating Africa, and some countries are in support of Russia. So it's not just an American issue, it's a global issue.
2: Yes, it is,
0: and it's something that when you get in bed with the devil, you got to be careful how you take and mm-hmm. try to go to sleep at night and wake up the next morning, and so who is the devil? It's the person that you agreed to go to bed with, and then you find out that it's not what you thought it was, and you get up and you say, "Jesus, let me get out of this house." So I'm not about to sort of point a finger at the United States. Unless you point a finger at all these other countries that have gone to Africa and exploited Africa. We keep talking about the United States.
1: And still are.
0: But there are a lot of exploitation that's taken place in the I mean, even Australia has had this problem with China, exploitation. Brazil, down in Brazil, where you have the rainforest and you have things taking place.
2: Exploitation. They're on moral issues that does not concern them. And I think it's wrong on America's behalf. Very wrong.
0: Well, I mean, let's put it this way to you. I'm not about, be honest about it, I'm not about to take on America when the only place that we get our bread and butter from is the United States.
2: Yes, and we've got
0: you know, it's easy for us to sit on the sideline and throw bricks at somebody, but I can tell you one thing, if they ever pulled the plug on us, we're dead.
2: That might be so.
0: You know, our tourists come from there and most of our international business comes from there. And mm-hmm. you want to feel as though, well, I have the luxury of...
2: So what happens when the American dollar is devalued if these countries get...
0: When the American dollar is devalued, I hope that we've got our house in order enough.
2: And we had better.
0: That we can then have the survival methods we need. And right now, we don't have that. So I think we should be concentrating on how we can make Bermuda work and get itself in a position that it can do things instead of wandering off around the world trying to solve somebody else's problems when we should be looking at our own backyard. We've got enough problems in our own backyard.
2: But for Bermuda, I think we need to keep our eyes and our ears open and always be ready.
0: I don't dispute that, but at the same time, I think we should be concentrating our conversations and our interests and our efforts in making Bermuda work. And at the moment, all I hear is protest, disgust, and now I hear it coming, oh, well, you know, United States is doing this, United States. I have my views on United States, but I'm not about to take United States on. Why should I?
2: I'm not going to take on
0: the British. I'm not taking on the Europeans. I'm taking on Bermuda's problems. And let's have a discussion about Bermuda's problems and an open, frank discussion because we are got our own problems.
2: Okay. Thank you.
0: Thank you.
1: So you mentioned, Sir John, about... And my ears are wide open. I hear your perspective, and many will agree. There will be some that will challenge some of the things that you say with respect to tolerance, because say you know, tolerance goes both ways. When populations don't feel good, tolerance becomes even harder for the individuals. And so that's why I suppose people will look at all kinds of targets to point a finger at without looking in the mirror. Then when it comes to America, Great Britain, and Europe, and you talked about countries now becoming more individual, more autonomous, I think a sign for us was our very own supposed motherland with Brexit.
0: Yep.
1: So with that in mind, by extension, I think, as some might feel, maybe even for different reasons, but I feel that America is almighty. We can't even come up against them when you look at military might, when you look at our dependency on them, and that kind of thing. But still, that doesn't negate the responsibility in serving the interests of our country to articulate concerns that could invariably impact us in a very negative way. You know, notwithstanding the gains we've gotten, going to the airport and being allowed to fly into America, going through their border control mm-hmm. here. That's not a bad thing at all. The treaty that you were successful in getting the Americans to agree to through your series of meetings and meetings of the minds that made it possible for us to conduct the business related to that treaty in the way we do. Very successfully, I might add. We also, with regard to the Americans and the English as well, have access to some of the best medical institutions. Nobody wants to mess with that. But nobody wants to feel that they've got the sole of somebody else's foot on their shoulder. And I think that's where some of the concerns comes, even when we talk about the global tax situation, because it's coming. Okay, is it possible and how much does Bermuda deserve to carve out to look after that $12 billion debt in the public sector and private sector combined? I mean, if you're going to be here in a domicile of choice, which we respect, and you want it conducive to your business model, you're going to want it to be not just politically stable, but more importantly, you're going to want the pulse of the community to be of a good vibe. Where you're going out to a nice restaurant on Front Street or your new waterfront, and you're relaxed, there's nobody, you know, agitating, and you don't need the level of tolerance that you might otherwise need, or a level of paranoia because you don't know if you got to look over your shoulder walking down Pitts Bay Road back to your hotel room. And so I feel from the community when we get these kinds of questions with America, because some of those policies could invariably affect us, because as you said, with Russia, with China, particularly, those countries now, depending on what they do, it could throw everybody out of whack. And it's just an interesting scenario because you have China with a lot of American dollars that they own invested in America as we speak, as well as in Africa, as you mentioned, as well as in the Caribbean. So they're very close to home. As we can all see, even if we don't feel yet. So I would not be one to, underestimate, denigrate, or otherwise criticize America, unreasonably. But I don't think we should just be completely wide open. Because number one, they don't even allow some of us to fly there because we may have had a roach or a seed or half a joint in our possession got convicted for it.
0: Let me put it this way to you. What the point I was making is, I wasn't even talking about America. I was talking about Bermuda. Mm. We Bermudians need to look at our own house, make sure that we maximize what we can do to make Bermuda work for our people. We need to make sure that whatever the world has to offer us, whether it's China, whether it's United States, whether it's Europe, that we can maximize that. We did that when, you know, we failed Sovereignty 2 agreement. We would not have the insurance companies here now that we have and ones that are coming unless we got through Sovereignty 2. The government managed to get Sovereignty 2 approved. That is driven by Europe. It's not driven by the United States. There are other pieces of proposed policies that might require, but they're not passed. United States has not been a party to it, which means the fact that the tax that they're proposing is not a United States tax. So that the end result is that the whole process is not designed for us to. We should be having a mind of our own to look after our affairs and maximize our position. Mm-hmm. I was faced with this problem.
1: So that's why you went to try to go to independence, so you would have some level of...
0: No, I didn't try to go to independence. Okay. I said to you when I first came here last time, independence was an issue that I said referendum. One of my colleagues put the subject on the cabinet table, and it went through the process.
1: Right. But did you support it?
0: I mean, supported a referendum.
1: But did you support independence?
0: No, I supported a referendum.
1: So you don't, and you didn't
0: support it. And I today don't support independence. If you're asking me a question, why don't you just ask me the question? Do you support independence right now? The answer is no.
1: Okay.
0: We don't have the financial means.
1: Yeah.
0: We don't have the human resources. We don't have the reach. Sure, we can go independent.
1: Yes.
0: But at what price do we pay when we now start have to do all these negotiations all over again as an independent country? You know, we need passports. Mm. We need embassies, relationships overseas, which we don't pay for now because the British takes care of that. Mm.
1: How much out of the British budget do you think?
0: Because we're paying for the governor
1: and that big estate out there that needs to be landscaped.
0: Whether we pay for the governor In Bermuda, we'd be paying for a governor, governor.
1: Absolutely, I'd rather that.
0: So,
1: because I'm thinking, you know, with Britain and Brexit and everything that they're involved with, anything that they decide to say we have to comply with, we have to do it.
0: Well, they say,
1: why can't we have the respect as a country?
0: Well, we still might have to
1: in our situation, because we won't not be a member of the Commonwealth. But suppose we wanted to explore a relationship with non-aligned countries because we could get sugar cheaper from somewhere else as opposed to the conventional.
0: You can do that now.
1: Well, yeah, but when it comes to the other international situations, say, for instance, there is a global situation, we could say, you know what, with regard to you respecting us as an autonomous country, we're going to be able to be, for you, a model like Switzerland or Sweden was in the First or Second World War. Hands off. If you and Russia is at odds and you're firing nuclear, we're going to get the fallout possibly, yeah, but no direct hit. Okay? So that means America, that means Russia, no submarines in our water within our 200-mile zone, nobody. I mean, we could at least sit to the table and look out for the survivability of us in this little tiny rock, which won't even take a nuclear bomb to blow away. But we could get that respect if we sit as equals at a table of diplomatic protocol as the leaders of the country.
0: All that sounds very good. All due respect for you, and I know this is idealism, and
1: I think it's practical. I don't think right away, but I think over time, because otherwise, why would you even take the country to a referendum?
0: Over time. No, I took a country referendum because that's the commitment I made to people like yourself who were PLP supporters, mm-hmm. who came over and supported me as premier. I said if the subject came up, I would support a referendum on independence.
1: So PLP came over to support you?
0: No, a lot of members of the PLP, when I was premier, joined the UBP,
1: okay.
0: and even ran for the UBP.
1: So did you feel that the rug was pulled from under you when they came over? PLP didn't support it?
0: No, those members then became UBP members. Some of them have come back to the PLP.
1: Okay.
0: But, you know, but the bottom line is I always try to live up to my commitments to people. I could have ducked that one and said, no. I didn't mean what I said. I was prepared to put my neck on the line.
1: Right. Which you did.
0: I gave people my commitment, and I lived up to my commitment.
1: Yeah, you resigned as a matter of
0: fact. And I resigned as a result of it because I thought it was the right thing to do when my colleagues undermined me, and the referendum went the way it went. Mm. You know, there's a price to be paid for everything, and when you get through life realizing that, and that you have to pay the price for something, you have to make up your mind, what is it you want?
1: Right.
0: What do you don't want? And what price are you prepared to pay for what you want or don't want? Mm-hmm. That's the secret to life itself. Mm-hmm. And the reason why I said to
1: you... And then in between there are the unforeseen circumstances that just knocks you upside the head, blindsiding you.
0: Oh, well, that's always to be expected.
1: Yep.
0: But the most important thing is the fact that we live in a small little island here, stuck in the middle Atlantic, depending on... we don't have... At one time, we had an agricultural base. Today, I think we've got 500 acres of agricultural land to pull from. Mm-hmm. So everything has to be imported. Yeah. You know, we import everything.
1: Yeah.
0: The global exchange is U.S. dollars, so we have to get those U.S. dollars into Bermuda one way or the other.
1: Right.
0: Most of our trade comes from the United States, whether it's tourism, whether it's international business, and so forth. So we have to... I'm just a pragmatic, practical person. Mm-hmm. We have to look at things and say, what's going to serve Bermuda's best interest at the time that we make decisions, not something that goes out in the future 10, 15, 20 years from now. What's going to do it now that's going to add to the value of the quality of life of our people?
1: Mm-hmm.
0: And to do that, we have to make some tough decisions, and we will be faced with some tough decisions. We're faced with one right now in a hotel up in Southampton. And I'm looking at it and saying, you know, I hear what people are saying, we don't want this and we don't want that.
1: Environmentally.
0: I look at Monte Carlo. Everybody said that it was, people admire Monte Carlo.
1: Yeah.
0: It's built on a hillside.
1: Mm-hmm.
0: It is not, I think that planning should regulate what it looks like, but we might have to have some intensive development take place because we need to get people into Bermuda.
1: Okay.
0: You can't just say you want business. Yeah. You want to pay off your debt. You want to give a quality of life to your children. You want your kids to go abroad to get education, and you have to have dollars to pay for the education, and you do nothing that's going to enhance it. We've seen fail hotel after hotel, left and right. We've seen the hotel fail. Alba Beach is gone. Sonesta Beach is gone. Holiday Inns was gone.
1: Yeah.
0: Bermudiana Hotel was gone.
1: Mm-hmm.
0: And now we have this hotel up on this hill, and they're saying they can't finance it unless they can get some intensive residential development around the hotel. What we should be asking the question more than anything else is, how best can we achieve that? Because the investors are saying, if we can get that, putting money into a failed hotel and then fixing it up, and if it fails again, we have no other recourse to get our money out. But if we have a recourse to get our money out through development, then at least there is always the prospect of somebody else coming and buying it. So they have figured this thing out. And if we step back from that development and say no hotel, no development around the hotel, whatever, six stories, whatever the case, oh, no, we don't like that, which doesn't suit our taste. Well, taste the spoils of if that hotel fails and goes back to being another Alba Beach.
1: It won't be nothing to taste.
0: Exactly. Thank you very much.
1: So I certainly support the development. It is a bit grand in scope compared to what it is now.
0: Yeah.
1: But that's obvious. They want a return on the investment. You know, we either going to be choosers or we're going to be beggars. If we can get somewhere in between, then we should be feeling okay. And it looks like what they're proposing is not unreasonable by any measure of the imagination, particularly when we compare ourselves to the competition. Magic 102.7, good afternoon. You're on the air with Sir John Swan.
3: Yes, good afternoon, Mr. Blake and Sir John.
0: Good afternoon.
3: Yeah, I just listened to your last comment in the sense that, yes, it is good to have both views of what you just mentioned, in the sense of if the hotel fails, at least they'll have some residential investment that they can recoup on, I would say. But one thing I'm always had in mind in the sense that, you know, when are we going to start peddling our own saloon, and when it comes to earning and operating other hotels? We should have bought South Princess. You know, we should have bought that hotel and built on some national pride.
1: Well, we had Sternington.
0: Yeah.
3: Sternington was a hotel college.
1: If we couldn't make the hotel college work, how are we going to make the hotel work when the people going to the hotel college are graduating to run or work in the hotel? So that at the student level should be working like TikTok too.
3: No.
1: It's the same as a basketball.
3: I disagree with that.
1: It's same as a basketball sport. You get the college
3: that.
1: Where they're learning their trade, and they're drafted into the professional leagues, and the standard doesn't drop. If anything at all, it improves.
3: We should have bought it and put a bond out there for every Bermudian, like Sir John himself, to invest in helping us to now start to paddle our own canoe instead of giving them $175,000 or whatever and trying to give it $200 million or whatever for the mortgage point. And then we're going on to giving this hotel more money to get investment to join with them to build something out of our money.
1: Well,
3: and then when we have a complaint about what you're going to put there, we should accept it because we're looking at the long term of it. How about the long term of us Bermudians? It's time for us to start looking at nationalizing some of these things in which we're doing. We had Belco out there. We could have nationalized that. Stanley came in and built it, and now they're turning around and selling to. What's this new company? I forget even get the name of it. And what's being done is being used as a cash cow. We have the product in this country.
1: You know, you make very good points. So national,
0: ask him how much do you have to put towards it? Because we have to get Bermudians to put money up.
1: So
0: how much money do we think you have to put towards buying something like this?
1: But
3: how much yourself have to,
1: generally speaking, hold on a second.
0: Not what it's sold for. It's what you need to take and fix it up for.
1: That's additional.
3: How much did it sell for? $50 million.
0: Okay, let's say it's sold for $50 million. You got? Do you have $350 million to fix it up? $400 million to fix it up.
3: But we gave away, how much did we give away for Morgan's Park? $200 million?
0: No, $200 million. No, we didn't give away. We put up a guarantee.
3: $200 million stuff and the Princess sold for $50 million.
0: We put up a guarantee at Morgan's Point. The thing failed, and we had to step up and do it. And,
3: yes.
0: And guess what we did? We increased our debt. And you weren't listening to me earlier when I said the debt is getting to a point that you can't keep increasing that debt.
3: I understand, but in the sense, I can understand what government is doing when they did lend them that money, in the sense that if the hotel is running and operating, if the money in which that we would be getting back from the hotel being operating was more than what we had gave these people, in the sense of getting them started or giving them, having them to have this, some sort of back and forth, get other investors to join them with them to renovate this hotel or what have you. That was government's plan, in the sense, the reason why they went so strong-headed. Using Bermuda's taxpayers' money to give them money to be able to give them a foundation to build on to be able to get involved in investment money. But I'm just saying, if you look at the amount of money that we have been given to make Pink Beach, look at all that money we gave them. No taxes for this, no import duties and all. These are things in which that we could have gave ourselves in running our own stuff at the Princess Hotel. We could have gave ourselves tax-free for import and stuff. We could have gave ourselves tax-free for revenue or for payroll tax and all. We could have gave ourselves all of these things ourselves. It's time for us to start to nationalize this country and let Bermudians be involved in an investment of this country and stop letting people come in and using them for a cash cow. They'll run the hotel down like South Princess Theater to whoever the Fremont Group and let it go to
1: Cool down. We're going to let Sojourn address nationalizing corporations that are privately owned. Thank you. So, John?
0: Well, money wouldn't last around here very long, I can tell you that. I mean, you know, if you start confiscating people's property just for the sake of confiscating it, you know, it would be, the cash would dry up very fast because people would feel as though, I put my money into something and the government can come along and just take it from me. Hmm. Your cash supply would dry up very fast. So the money you think you're getting, you've got to have a mechanism to protect the private sector's interests. Yeah, at right. the same time, you have the country's interests and the government's interests, and it's up to us to try to have a partnership that works, right. and a partnership between the private and public sector works.
1: Yeah, but one thing, you know, utility companies elsewhere are nationalized and some are privately owned as well. You know, I suppose it may be 50-50 depending on where you are. But I believe, for one, the utility company, I would not have an adverse sentiment if there was a meeting of the minds and there was an offer that was palatable for the private enterprise to nationalize, however it could be done, our utility company. That's major. For this little community, and a private company could shut the whole island down. By the time we react to it, what? It may be not probable. It is possible. And that's what you try to eliminate, those fundamental potential liabilities. And we've already had the experience of recent blackouts. You know, and it's nothing, the government just holds its hands up in the air and depends on the utility company to fix or correct what's going awry. No different than if they would have it, but I think they would be held to much more account with regard to ensuring, as a government, that just like we have to ensure our border controls to a degree, which are lax to a degree, that still is open to contraband getting through the security mechanisms. So these are the kinds of conversations like we're having now, I think, must be had in a very serious nature as we move forward, because everything in the world is changing.
0: I'm sure Algonquin, who owns the hotel, will be glad to sell government half of it.
1: I probably would.
0: I'm sorry, owns the power company, declared itself half of it to government. I know where government gets the money from because it doesn't have the money to do
1: it. Well, maybe a bond issue might be a good thing for half of the money to be raised.
0: I mean,
1: I don't know.
0: For what I can gather, the banks themselves have been helping to fund government as it is.
1: Mm.
0: So how much are they prepared to put into something that now has a reputation for having an issue? The issue is very simple. They built some generator systems that were meant for LNG gas, but the RA didn't approve them using LNG gas because you had to run gas from down Ferry Reach all the way up to Hamilton, and you could have leakage and you could have explosions. So they had to go back and use their same piping they had for oil, and they tried to use light oil and. Oh, they had medium oil first, and then they went to light oil, but it's a gas burning operation, and therefore it does not burn the oil enough, and therefore you get the soot.
1: Yeah.
0: So I mean, at the end of the day, it needs a.
1: I think we'd be talking about in the best of times, not in the worst of times.
0: Yeah, exactly.
1: So let them get it fixed, and then we look at it and we issue a bond.
0: They have to get.
1: How would a bond work for raising half of the capital?
0: Well, you know, a bond would be people saying, I'm going to put my money into something that already failed.
1: But it doesn't fail economically when it has failed because of a glitch that could be corrected.
0: The glitch could be corrected, and then they try to get the return on the bond.
1: Absolutely.
0: A bond would have to be guaranteeing a return, which I'm not sure whether you can guarantee.
1: Like 10 years or whatever, maybe.
0: And probably with a big increase in big increase in oil prices. And that's the problem we have. If they make the investment, that further investment, oil prices, power company at home has to go up further.
1: Yeah.
0: Well, you're in a catch-22, basically. Yeah.
1: Because they should be looking at transitioning. Because I think, you know, fossil fuel is going to be with us for a while.
0: What we should be doing is saying to...
1: But we should be looking at new technologies for our energy supply. Other than, you know, I mean, lighter burning fuel. I mean, there are other...
0: There aren't. I mean, let's be honest. Yeah. The only other... Solar power won't do it. Wind power won't do it. The other only one, and that's the only thing that's going around the world, is atomic power.
1: Yeah,
0: nobody wants to hear about atomic power in Bermuda because we had an accident that blew us off that edge of that volcanic cliff we're sitting on.
1: Absolutely, absolutely.
0: There aren't many options we have available at this particular time.
1: Right, right.
0: So we're stuck with fuel
1: for a while.
0: You know, what's the God grant me serenity to do the things I can.
1: I forget the quote as well.
0: But it's a very important quote at this particular time.
1: Yeah.
0: And we are not in a position now to do anything other than to fix the fuel energy issue that Belco has in order to reduce the amount of soot coming out and maybe put scrubbers in. It's an expensive proposition.
1: It's got to be done.
0: I know it's got to be done.
1: Yeah.
0: And the question is, even if you got a court order and said, look, Belco, you do it or else.
1: Hold on, caller.
0: Algonquin says, we don't have the resources to do it with. You want to commandeer our assets, you can do that because we're not putting any more money into Belco. There is a problem.
1: Yeah, serious problem. Magic 102.7, good afternoon. You're on the air.
4: Good afternoon, Mr. Blakely. I was your first caller.
1: Yes, so thank you.
4: And I appreciate your little time.
1: Of course.
4: Mr. Swan. So basically, all communities, black or white, have one thing in common. They're struggling to solve the problems they face. We're talking, I'm being intentional when it comes to the music. Forget every other country, just be intentional. And the most serious problems that we have when it comes to institutionalized mechanisms, we rely on for making public decisions. Some such decisions come up from the PLP as a political party. You are no longer into politics due to the UBP no longer exists. But using the same UBP system that the PLP are using at the time, that you were initiated in. Now, that we have a problem that we can't seem to solve without public discussion. Again, to this point, that no, certain things we need to address.
1: So caller, you said you're a first-time caller?
4: No, the first person that called is
1: Okay, yeah. So what's your question now?
4: My question is, when is intentional or purpose of solving the issues in Bermuda? You as a politician, Mr. Sir George Moore?
1: Ex-politician.
4: Are not the one to answer the questions or say, well, this should be done. If you had a solution for the issues of education, the princess, and we can take that from there. You are just addressing from an economic, political point of view, which involves political decisions when it comes to public affairs. Now, the people need to make a decision. The people of Bermuda, black and white, need to make a decision what goes forward so that the children can be somewhat treated like, comfortable.
1: Okay, that's it?
4: Decisions we make. And I asked you, why did you, Mr. Sir John Sword, say that Bermuda is not ready for independence? Why would you not consider that when you come independence, we run our own decisions? The governor has to leave. Basically, parliament has to be dissolved. The people now make a decision from the black and white community how are we going to address our future of our children. So this new political things that we have, this is our serious problem from a political point of view that the PLP now are addressing, and people don't have a say in it.
1: Okay.
4: So would you like
1: Sir John,
4: I want him to
1: reiterate the reasons he gave earlier,
4: correct,
1: why he thought now Bermuda wasn't ready for independence? Would you like to hear that?
4: Yes.
1: Okay, thank you. Go ahead, Sir John.
0: Thanks for the opportunity. Let me put it this way to you. First of all, I think we've got a lot of economic issues we need to deal with. Second of all, when you mention the fact that it's by going independent, the people of Bermuda have the say of what happens in Bermuda. Under our constitution, which is probably the most advanced constitution in the Commonwealth,
1: mm-hmm.
0: Particularly for dependent territories, the governor is responsible for external affairs, which means the Foreign and Commonwealth Office deals with matters outside of Bermuda,
1: right,
0: and sanctions and stuff like that. And we can make our voice felt with the British government, as I did when we won apartheid and Maggie Thatcher and so forth, and internal security.
1: So tell us about that, because I vaguely remember the UK, all them years, Nelson Mandela was locked up. There was hands off.
0: Well, Maggie Thatcher. I had a talk with Maggie Thatcher, I can tell you because we had the conversation.
1: And what did she think?
0: She said, "Look, John, there is a million people in England doing trade with South Africa, and a half a million people in British people in South Africa that would be pushed to come home. If we allow this to take place, with our already high level of unemployment, remember she had a recession on our hands, we would have a major problem back at home employing people and getting people back here." She says, "This is not the time for me to support such an... If conditions were different and we had full employment, then we could take it, but we're not in a position that we have full employment." Now,
1: you didn't think that was selfish? Because 22 million people in South Africa.
0: It's not for me to decide whether Maggie Thatcher was selfish or not.
1: But how do you think?
0: I told her.
1: She's not around anymore.
0: I told her I did not agree with her.
1: Okay.
0: I told her I did not agree with her. In fact, I said, we will find a way not to bring South African goods to Bermuda. Okay. And we asked every merchant.
1: Because I remember Glenn Fubler and the anti-apartheid movement here in Bermuda. Yeah. Arlene Brock, Michelle.
0: Every merchant in Bermuda not to import goods from South Africa as our contribution towards the anti-apartheid movement.
1: Didn't we have Krugerrands here in the bank at one time being held?
0: No.
1: Never?
0: Well, we might have had Krugerrands here, but they weren't sort of like comedy. And
1: Monarco, wasn't that a company that was incorporated here?
0: Monarco was here, and it moved from here to, I think, some other country. because we found it that it was intolerable for Bermuda.
1: Okay, because Glenn Fubel, I know, went to their offices and set up there in protest.
0: Yeah, well, they moved out of Bermuda.
1: Mm-hmm.
0: They were up, I think, on Church Street up here.
1: Close to Princess area? I don't know.
0: Anyhow, they were somewhere in Bermuda. And they moved out of Bermuda and took their business away.
1: Right.
0: And I think they might have moved to some other territory.
1: Okay.
0: But they didn't stay in Bermuda.
1: Okay.
0: We were doing.
1: So this was before or after you had the conversation with Maggie Thatcher?
0: This would have been, I can't remember. It might have been.
1: Okay.
0: I think after I had the conversation with Maggie Thatcher.
1: Okay.
0: So we did our best to do that. But coming back to the current situation,
1: mm-hmm.
0: here we are sitting out in the Middle Atlantic. You have this Ukraine war going on now.
1: Mm-hmm.
0: You have an uncertain world out there.
1: Mm-hmm.
0: You have Russia wanting to. And now you've got Iran and Saudi Arabia getting together with Russia. You've got China in the South China Sea with a lot of activity taking place there. You've got North Korea with rockets being fired all over the bloody place. you have the Europeans locked into a situation in which they're making contributions they can't afford. United States, this big debt is making contributions to Canada food.
1: Was it Iceland or somewhere that joined NATO? One of those Baltic,
0: Sweden
1: joined
0: Sweden
1: NATO?
0: Has joined. Only because if you look at the geography.
1: Right, the borders.
0: They're right on the border there. Right? And they're afraid that we just might be next.
1: Oh, absolutely.
0: So, but going back to this independence issue, there's a time and place for everything. Everything can't be exactly what you want.
1: Right.
0: And the time might come when we are in a position, but now we depend on this international business, that we got to at least give them the impression that we are stable, the impression that they have a jurisdiction, where they have a last resort. The British court is the last resort. In other words, if the courts here decide something and they're not happy with it, they can take it to Britain, go to the Privy Council,
1: mm-hmm.
0: and get that matter resolved.
1: Mm-hmm.
0: If you were to take and be independent, and the government of the day says, I don't like this here, I'm going to go down to use the court in the Caribbean, and they're more sympathetic to Bermudian than to, people won't feel safe here. So there are many things.
1: Right. I think at that level, I don't think we would be irrational. I think we would remain members of the Commonwealth.
0: No, you can remain Commonwealth.
1: I think we would look to have conversations with NATO because we're so close to America and not change anything there. With England, I think we would still, through the Commonwealth, have a relationship. We could be one of the most unique little tiny places in the world that's leading by example and has autonomy to a degree where it's mutually respectful or based on a mutually respectful relationship like we are now.
0: You don't know these people in these international business then. You don't know these people in this international forum who panic over every little thing that ever happens. You'd be surprised the fear sometimes that these people have.
1: I probably would.
0: And the discomfort, and they will do things not because it's the thing to do, but because they feel uncomfortable. Yeah.
1: Suppose we had to identify, should we be identifying right now, as a matter of fact, to hedge the bet, other markets to attract the same type of modeled protections through insurance mechanisms?
0: Trust me. You have China, who has its own internal, you have Russia that has its own internal insurance.
1: Mm-hmm.
0: We already very heavy with the Europeans.
1: Mm-hmm.
0: What market is there to go to?
1: Asia, Africa.
0: African market is very, very big,
1: mm-hmm.
0: but it does its own business in its own fashion.
1: Mm, yeah.
0: I mean,
1: But Bermuda could be an option, just like we're an option for those in America right now.
0: Yeah, but do you want to throw away what you have to take an option on something else?
1: I don't want to do that, but what about adding to it?
0: I would love, we could do that now, by the way. We could add to Africa now if we wanted to.
1: Yeah, but I'm saying if we
0: decide, independence is going to take an add to the economic well-being of Bermuda?
1: I think we could speak for ourselves at international conventions as opposed to sitting behind the Brits and letting them speak to us or for us about.
0: Well, first of all, you got to keep one thing in mind is on these insurance and business transactions and things of this type,
1: mm-hmm.
0: when we go to these forums, we speak on our own behalf. Because these forums are designed for the insurance
1: companies.
0: So
1: what will change?
0: What would change would
1: just,
0: be...
1: Just the name United Kingdom on top of us?
0: Well, it's the... At the moment...
1: Because I'm not saying several relationships. I'm saying the formality of us being able to fly our flag, to develop national pride, to be considered...
0: Do you think national pride can pay our debts?
1: I think that we could start...
0: I ask you a question. You think national pride can pay our debts?
1: I don't think national pride pays anybody's debts because America has more debt than any planet,
0: Thank you.
1: Thank
0: you very much.
1: So that's what I'm saying. We're a part of the mix.
0: Yeah.
1: So why not carve out a little bit where we can sit as equals and try and develop relationships that we might not have now?
0: You know, when I said
1: that we have to go to Britain to get approval for.
0: When I sat with Ronald Reagan, with the cabinet ministers there, when I dealt with it, I didn't feel that I was an unequal person.
1: Okay.
0: I felt as though I had a job to do on behalf of Bermuda.
1: Okay.
0: I asked Maggie Thatcher to ask the ambassador to step aside, which she did, and she gave me a letter to authorize me to do, because you know why? Because we built up relationship with the British, we built up relationship with the Americans. So by the time I arrived at that scene, it was those we were in foreign relationship with these countries.
1: Okay.
0: And they actually consented to my doing this, which was unusual. So it's not a question that we can't do it. It's a question is, will we do it?
1: Right.
0: But if we get our heads...
1: So would you have felt better if you didn't have to go to Maggie Thatcher with head in hand?
0: I had no problems going to Maggie Thatcher with head in hand.
1: Okay.
0: Because and actually, at the end of the day, I knew she had a very good relationship with Ronald Reagan.
1: Okay.
0: And that they weren't questioning our integrity at the time. They were in question our forthrightness and our commitment to do something for Bermuda.
1: Right.
0: And they wanted to support us, and we got the support.
1: Mm.
0: So, you know, it's every coin has two sides. And the question is, I see one side, and you see another side. Mm. That doesn't make you wrong, it doesn't make me wrong.
1: No, because I see both sides. I mean, I'd agree with one, but...
0: Oh, you agree with what I'm saying? Oh, I see
1: both sides, and I'm a pragmatist as well. And I believe in steps and stages. If we have the vision, we should look for the light at the end of the tunnel and work towards it.
0: If we didn't have the debt we have, we were back in the 90s, you know, when we had... We were building we did 21 projects, all out of cash, including the incinerator. The only debt we ran up was the incinerator debt.
1: What about, that's under your tenure, because you weren't, when the high school was built, Cedar Bridge, that
0: was.
1: We
0: built Cedar Bridge, finished Bermuda College, we built the prisons,
1: Cedar Bridge, we built the bus depot. Cedar Bridge had an overrun, didn't it?
0: No, it didn't have the project might have had a bit of overrun, but the money came out of the current account.
1: Okay. Okay, so you still had the cash, even though it was more than you anticipated or projected.
0: When I finished office, it was $125 million that was the debt of the whole country.
1: $125
0: million? That's it.
1: Was the debt?
0: Yeah, 1995. Okay. Go back and check it.
1: Okay. Magic 102.7, good afternoon. You're on the air. Good old days, huh?
4: Mr. Blakeney?
1: Yes, sir. Your man.
4: I would like to commend you. I actually like to commend you because you're speaking on a process that uses a democratic process. What you say when it came to independence, we can make our own decisions, we can make our own treaties with Britain, U.S., and other foreign entities.
1: Okay. Okay, I think we got it. So thanks again, because this is your third time around, so thank you.
0: What do they say? What profits a man that gains the world loses his soul?
1: So, the bank charter. You had a bank charter.
0: Yeah.
1: You sold it, right?
0: Yeah.
1: Yeah. You made a lot of money?
0: Yes. I shouldn't have, but I did because I had no intention of selling it until I ran into real serious problems. When the Minister of Finance at the day said these savings and loan companies, when Benny Rigo bought a property run in Paget, and he said these savings and loan companies are misusing funds, and we had a big run, we had no choice but to strike a deal with the bank. We had tried to get banks here, but Monty Shepard and Charles McCorson and, you know, Provident Bank, Commercial Bank tried to get something, and they came in and it was failed, and then Provident Bank people they got Barclays here and that failed. So we were third on the peg, and when we went around looking to all the banks to get partnerships, they said, no, we've seen that happen to Bermuda and we don't see our way up. So I had a charter that wasn't worth anything. Until lo and behold, I had the biggest run on my debt and
1: do you think that was because you were trying to establish the bank after
0: No, it was because the Minister of Finance and the Premier at the time, David Gibbons, said that the deposit companies are in difficulty, will be in difficulty misusing money. Yeah. And people decided.
1: And he was vested in Butterfield Bank, wasn't he?
0: No, he was vested. He had his own savings and loan, too.
1: Really?
0: Gibbons, savings.
1: Right. Sir Edmund, yeah. Well, it wasn't a sir, but Edmund Gibbons, right?
0: Yeah, but they always thought Edmund Gibbons was okay. He's got a lot of money, so they

0: So I decided, I figured out that fear is a funny thing about people. And I told them that I had a partner that was going to come and take over my deposit business. And they chickened. And they decided that, you know, rather than have it in, that they would pay me $5.6 million and take over my deposit.
1: So you called their bluff.
0: So I paid off, so I could pay off my debts, and that's what happened.
1: Okay.
0: Yeah.
1: First time I heard that.
0: Yeah.
1: That's major.
0: That's going to be my book when it comes out.
1: Okay. Yeah, I hope you're going to come. That's the third time you come back to talk about the book, right?
0: No, it's not coming back until it's going to be a very, it's going to be the shortest book you've ever read because I don't have a lot to say.
1: Okay.
0: Because my book is not designed to boost my ego. It's designed to help other people.
1: Understand.
0: And show them how other people help me to be what I am.
1: Okay.
0: Because this John Swan you're looking at,
1: yes.
0: Guess what? He's really not John Swan, you know. He is a reflection of a lot of other people that stepped in and helped him to be what he is.
1: Mm.
0: I mean, I told on the show the other day on about my, you know, having trouble in school and
1: yes.
0: eyesight problems
1: dyslexia.
0: Right.
1: Yeah.
0: But people were very sensitive to me, and they helped me along the way to be what I am.
1: Yeah.
0: And the book is to tell to their grandchildren, not to you adults who are hard-headed and knuckleheaded and think you know it all,
1: yes.
0: that you can achieve whatever you want to achieve if you make up your mind you want to achieve it. And it's to show them how I got to where I am and how they can get to where they are.
1: Yeah. You know, that is very profound because, you know, we would hear many things about me, many things about you,
0: mm-hmm.
1: many things about many people.
0: That's right.
1: And most people know of us.
0: Yeah.
1: But they don't really know us.
0: That's right. You got it. And that's what I'm trying to do.
1: I kind of like it that way.
0: And I'm going to be honest with you.
1: Yeah, you want to reveal it all.
0: I'm not hiding
1: anything. I ain't writing no book.
0: I'm not hiding anything.
1: I'm going to be predictably unpredictable.
0: You know,
1: how's that? That's what I appreciated when we talked about doing the interview. For those that would not know, and of course, that wouldn't have been privy to the conversation. Walking along Front Street, I was having a lunch with my wife. Mm-hmm. And, you know, as you always do, tap people on the shoulder, mm-hmm. get them on the blind side. And it's like, wow, it's you.
0: yeah, that's right.
1: Because, you know, you've been retired for quite a while. You still look the same as I remember looking at TV when I was 10 years old. And you're as chipper, as we would Bermuda would say, you walking around waving. Still, you're still the politician.
0: I love my people. I love my country, and I will do anything. I will give up anything for my people in my country. But I have to be honest with them, and I'm not going to let them play the game of what they call it now, armchair philosophizing, but not prepared to make a real contribution.
1: Armchair quarterbacking.
0: That's right.
1: For an American term, yeah.
0: Yep.
1: So at 88 years old, Sir John. I mean, that is, to me, is remarkable. I got a while to go before I get there. I look like I've been there and back already, but I got a while to get there.
0: Well,
1: I mean, you have done extremely well as a son of the soil, coming from humble beginnings, regardless of your politics.
0: My philosophy is very simple. God grant me serenity, accept the things I cannot change.
1: That's what you're
0: to change
1: for.
0: The things I can, and the wisdom to understand the difference.
1: Yes.
0: You were trying to get that earlier.
1: You were trying to get it earlier. Yes, yes. And see, I mean, you're as sharp as a tack. Really.
0: Well,
1: you thinking about running in Padgett again?
0: I'm not going to prick you that much.
1: Well, don't worry about me. It's the country we're talking about.
0: Well, you know, I don't intend running any more politics than the man in the moon. What I will do, though...
1: You need to have a conversation with Donald Trump.
0: I will have conversations, and I will try to represent Bermuda when I go abroad or in Bermuda in the same manner, and I'll be as forthright as ever because I'm not going to be a pretender saying one thing one minute and being something else the next minute.
1: Local crime. Well, if you were sitting in the seat now, with the challenges we have, not just here in Bermuda, but it seems to be a reflection of human nature around the world that has gone in this path toward, if not, dysfunctional behavior.
0: Hmm.
1: What would you do without having a magic wand?
0: Well, if you didn't have a magic wand, which doesn't exist in the first place, people are people. Geography or countries. I would try.

0: I just sort of begin to have a conversation about where things are, mm-hmm. what we need to do to get to where we are. But the conversation has to be two-sided. I tell you my story, you tell me your story, and then I have to tell you my story back, and you have to tell me your story. We have a conversation about how we can fix things. You know, if you are at home with your family and you have a problem at home, father comes home, he tells you, look, I can't afford this, and here's why I can't afford it. But in Bermuda, we tend to sort of bury our pride and hide it, when in actual fact, we should let our pride come out and say, this is where we are, this is what we have, this is what we don't have. You know, we know that people are suffering, but we're burying all that. You get it talked on the talk shows, mm-hmm. but, you know, people at the upper level don't understand what mm-hmm. you're talking about. Mm-hmm. We've got to get it to a stage where people at all levels understand the...
1: Hold on, caller.
0: The what's going on in our society, how our society is operating. Mm-hmm. We've got to have that conversation, and we haven't had that conversation, and therefore people don't understand. You know, one person doesn't understand. Can you tell me, if you live in Tuckerstown or Fairylands, you understand how a person feels coming out of Middletown in the congestion and some of the issues that happen in Middletown?
1: Or, yeah, they'd have to find it first or even hear about it.
0: I don't even know if they wouldn't know. But there's... Yeah. And exactly.
1: There's a separation there. When they talk about two Bermudas, it's not just based on race itself. It's also based on class.
0: It's absolutely. That's why when I did the waterfront project and try to get them to build it and to do it, and I was told, oh, no, we're going to lose revenue from parking lots down Front Street. And, you know, and I gave them a plan as to how to do the causeway without a lot of money, not a bridge, but actually build a causeway without spending a lot of money on it so we could put the docks down and down. If we had did that 20 years ago, 25 years ago, it would have been a lot cheaper. Mm. And the whole object I said in this whole thing was, I want to build a front street that people from all walks of life can come and enjoy themselves and be together. We don't have a common ground, except for cup match nowadays, that people can get together on a weekend basis. We can have celebrations. I mean, you go anywhere else you go in the world, they have these central places in the city where they have festivities and stuff like that.
1: Yeah.
0: What do? You have to go up to Rangers Field, or you have to go down to St. George's Cricket Club or Somerset Cricket Club.
1: Not bad places.
0: No, I'm not saying they're bad places. Right. But who goes there? The same people from the same era go there. I wanted something in Hamilton where everybody went, whether you're from Fairylands, Tuckerstown, Backertown, Uptown, wherever it is, you all went because, and what brought this to my attention? If you go around to Glebe Road and Parsons Road in the corner there, where that playground is,
1: yeah.
0: I used to drive by there many times, and I see people from Fairylands with their kids down there playing, mm-hmm. and they feel very safe. Mm-hmm. Because it was a playground the kids wanted to go to, and the parents took them down there.
1: How long ago was that?
0: That was probably 5-10 years ago.
1: Okay.
0: And
1: it may have changed right by now.
0: It might have changed, yeah. but the fact is, I wanted that down Front Street.
1: Sure.
0: I wanted where kids could play, mm-hmm. and where we could have amphitheater, where it was open theater, where people could have concerts and so forth, mm. and then we finally, as a country, get together. I mean, I've been lucky. I've straddled this whole society. I came from a very poor background. Oh, Marsh Valley, overlooking the pond. Mm. But I've been fortunate to go to Fairylands, to Tuckerstown, to White House, to Buckingham Palace. And I realized that people just don't know each other.
1: Mm.
0: If we could do something that people get to know, particularly in this little population we've got here.
1: Yeah.
0: And I've seen when people get to know each other, how they change. They said, that's my friend. Or his children play with my children,
1: Yeah, the challenges that it
0: we can still do that if Front Street is developed for that purpose. But no, we want to think. And what's worse is, all that period of time, all you've seen is a great denigration of Front Street, where Trimmingham's is closed, Smith's is closed, Christian's is closed. Ashford Dickinson is closed. All the prime shops have closed down. Why? Because there's no activity down there. to support that.
1: And no cruise ships,
0: either. And then you've got these guys drinking along the streets and throwing bottles along the streets and so forth. And so what have you done? You've taken your main street, you've taken Park Avenue, and turned it into where? Some street somewhere else that has hangouts, and you're still trying to get international business to go down Front Street and to go on and to tourists get off the boats and come in. They come in, they have to go to these guys that try to bum money from them and everything else. I wrote to the liquor license authority the other day, last year, said them they should ban these drinks that these guys can buy for $1 or $6 or something like that.
2: Mm.
0: And I haven't gotten any results. And now I hear the public saying anything about it. Mm. I wrote to the Chamber of Commerce. I wrote to the mayor of Hamilton. I wrote to the commissioner of police. I said, look, you know, you can't keep thinking that these people have to tolerate what they tolerate.
1: Yeah. Well, I hope those that were considering Bermuda that might be listening from New York or Connecticut block their ears for that last statement. I don't want them to become paranoid and be turned off and choose another place.
0: They experience it anyhow, so it's not a question of becoming paranoid. We should do something about it, instead of keeps, oh, it's okay.
1: Right.
0: We have this saying, it's our people, so it's okay. What we got to say is, we want to look after the future generation, that we don't have them doing the same thing this generation is doing. Mm-hmm. And that's what we do.
1: And that brings us to crime.
0: Yes.
1: And your thoughts on that. So before that, caller, thank you for calling. 20 minutes after the hour, you're on air with Sir John Swan.
3: Yes, sir. Good afternoon, Mr. Blakeney and Sir John.
1: Good afternoon.
0: Good afternoon.
3: I agree with you on the last statement you just made right there concerning the drinks.
1: Mm.
3: Especially when you think of the ones that are fruity, fruit flavored and what have you like that there, you know. And I'm almost convinced now that a lot of these liquor stores are selling underage people drinks.
1: Really?
3: Because you can go in there and buy a soda and all the rest. But there's nobody monitoring that there.
1: Ah.
3: And a lot of people right now, I mean, they're afraid of the youth, so to speak.
1: Yeah.
3: You know what I mean? To sort of say anything to them that's sort of out of the way or whatever.
1: That is true. It reminds me of the the video that was going around with the students and females at that.
3: In the Mallee?
1: Yes.
3: Uh-huh. Yeah, because there's nobody monitoring any of that.
1: Mm.
3: You know, and we really got a problem when it comes to things like alcohol and the smoking of cigarettes and little marijuana and what have you. Do they have these things in school saying not to?
1: Yeah.
3: You know, let's teach our young people, if we want to get that generation to continue, or the next generation.
1: Well, not just in school, but at home as well, I suppose.
3: Well, that's true enough. Yeah. But if we want to get this thing cut down, let's teach it in our schools.
1: Mm-hmm.
3: I mean, we got to forget people making money and what have you from this, and people are making a lot of money from these things.
0: Oh, yeah.
3: You know, we have to discourage our young people, man. We got to save these young minds.
1: Mm-hmm.
3: And another thing I want to ask you, John, as far as relationships with the Caribbean, does the Caribbean have anything to offer Bermuda, whereby we can have a better relationship? I know we're associate member of the CARICOM.
1: Yeah.
3: But they have, there's a lot of things in the Caribbean that they produce.
1: Yeah.
3: You know, I mean, from foodstuffs, toothpaste, soaps, everything. Clothing, what have you. You know, it's colorful stuff that they have as far as clothing goes. You know what I mean? Why are we not fostering a closer relationship with the Caribbean, whereby we can eventually have a direct flight to the Caribbean? And I'm not talking about Jamaica, I'm talking about the middle of the Caribbean. And another thing I want to ask you, John, when you were in politics, you know, this with a lot of the politicians I see around here, you know, we hear nothing from the politician. The only ones that I hear from, you had the occasional comment from the premier, deputy premier, and maybe one or two from different cabinet. But as far as holding ministerial positions, what did he do for his constituency when he was a politician?
0: Well, the two questions.
3: Everything seems like, with the politics of Bermuda, everything is on a party line, a party scale. You know, we vote for what the party wants. But what have you done as an individual for your constituents? Did you do for your
0: you call for,
3: and one
0: for,
3: more thing. One more thing.
0: No, I asked too many questions. I'm old. I can't remember everything.
3: Oh, you got Mr. Blakey there, who's a younger boy.
2: Yeah.
3: You're right. I'm sure he's catching on or something. But, and one more thing is, when it comes to your relationship with the American government as you had it back then, with this stop list, was it not at all possible to have conversation with those folk out there to allow some of these people to be taken off the stop list? Some have been there 30, 40 years, and they're still banned. And I think that is totally wrong.
2: Yes.
3: Especially for these Americans. I mean, and I spoke to Mr. Blakely once before concerning I spoke to Mr. Blakely once before concerning the consulate up there as far as them putting up a shelter.
2: Yeah.
3: I mean, let's push these people. Let's make these people, you know.
0: Well, you can say that the issues have not been pushed with the American government. They've been pushed very hard with the American government. Mm. They have a piece of legislation that says very clearly that anybody who is caught using drugs will be put on the stop list. If they're charged in their country, they are put on the stop list.
2: Just charged,
0: even well, no, if they're found guilty of it,
2: okay,
0: and they're put on a stop list. United
2: convictions,
0: States
2: convictions, yeah.
0: Now, and I try to sort of convince the Americans, and they push back on me because it's legislation that we need to change.
2: Was that during the same period you were talking to Reagan or Bush?
0: It goes back to Bush's period. Goes back to in Reagan's period. I was busy trying to get that treaty
2: because
0: done.
2: You know, they had that big thing about Say No to Drugs or Something campaign.
0: Yeah.
2: That was is proven out to be a complete failure.
0: That's right. So what happens is, if you say that, right, and you got it in law, Bermuda's a one horse town. So anything that happens gets reported in the Royal Gazette. So they only have to step back and get the news out of the Royal Gazette and put you on a step list.
2: So the government nor law enforcement does not provide the names. They do their own due diligence?
0: They do their own due diligence. Yeah. It shows up on the...
2: Well, we know they got intelligence out the yin-yang, starting with the CIA. Yeah.
0: So what happens is, but if you were in, say, an Italian... And you were in some town off and you got caught with drugs, it never gets reported. So I told them, I said, Bermuda's been put under an unfair set of circumstances because we're a one-horse town. Everything you about Bermuda, you know, and so forth. So you need to sort of alter your legislation to reflect the circumstances that a place like Bermuda would experience, that you would not experience in a place like Italy or London or England, I should say, or France, who they have courts all over the bloody country.
2: Yeah.
0: And we just have one court place where they can find out.
2: Right.
0: So the end result is, but I could never get their heads into the fact that, and the consulate tried, a few consulates tried to get it done. But somehow or the other, they are so paranoid about changing their legislation.
2: And we've just got such a small population.
0: Well, exactly.
2: But other than that, one of the main points is that Bermuda's more distribution point internally than it is a manufacturing or growing. We didn't grow it in mass or in such significance that it would be a threat to the Americans.
0: Yeah.
3: You're right.
0: But so they made this general piece of legislation, and they refused to coalesce themselves around changing that, and the consulate can't, the Secretary of State has to follow the laws of the country, the consulate has to go to the Secretary, in other words, the consulate here represents the Secretary of State, the State Department.
2: So we're caught in a political web, because if it has to go through a legislative process, then it becomes very political. And if they do it for us, it means they've got to do it for everybody else, or could they carve it out just for Bermuda? Because it would have to go to Congress, right?
0: Has to go to Congress.
2: And that Congress means the House of Representatives as well as the Senate.
0: And well as the Senate, and then get a president to sign off on it.
2: Right, who could veto it if he wanted to personally.
0: That's right, he could. So
3: what is the real reason for saying no?
0: The reason for saying no,
3: they say
0: no until, the consulate here says no until the law changes.
3: Right.
0: So it's us being able to get the law changed.
2: So it means that the politicians here in leadership would need to develop a relationship with politicians overseas and grow a groundswell of support so that when it came up to a vote, Bermuda would be given some license to relax the kind of restrictions on traveling as a result of a drug conviction.
0: When there's a divided House in the United States, when you have the Senate is Republican and or Democrat and vice versa.
2: It becomes a political football and just pure out partisan politics potentially.
0: Yeah.
2: Unless you have a politician, maybe like a John McCain, or who else I can think of. I'm trying to think of somebody else in the Democratic Party that had good relationships and came with joint bills, a Democrat and a Republican bringing the same bill to the House of Representatives.
0: But if you could do that, you know, and I tried that, by the way.
2: Okay.
0: I didn't get very far.
2: Okay.
0: Because keep all these things go in committee.
2: Yes.
0: And when they go in committee, it's like the treaty. The treaty went into committee in 1986. Deficit reduction bill, when they took committee of the deficit reduction bill.
2: Uh-huh.
0: When it came out, all the provisions, benefits of the treaty were taken away. It took me 2 years.
2: To get them back in.
0: To get them back in again.
2: Wow.
0: Right? So it's not just the members of the Congress, but these committees who trade off things one to the other.
2: Right. They call it pork belly trading.
0: It's pork belly trading. You got it. You know all about that. So now what was your second question? Your second question was regarding...
3: Concerning the CARICOM.
0: CARICOM import.
3: We used to
0: import from CARICOM. We used to import. Remember.
2: Give me some mangoes.
3: Mangoes, man. What happened to the mangoes?
2: Yeah, that's what
0: you just said. WG Braun used to bring stuff in, and other people bought stuff in from the Caribbean and so forth. Mr. Hughes bought stuff in from the Caribbean.
2: Yeah, Mr. Hughes, they have the best mango.
0: Mangoes you can get.
3: They must be dead now, man. That fruit fly has got to be dead by now.
0: Yeah.
2: I haven't heard much about it for a long time. You're right.
0: But
3: let's bring the Julie mango back.
2: Man, don't even talk. You're making my mouth water.
0: But the problem was that when the ship stopped going between Bermuda and the Caribbean, you know, one time we had a ship that sailed, actually, Sewell's built a ship out at Mills Creek.
2: Oh, really?
0: Built a boat out at Mills Creek and traded between Bermuda and the Caribbean. It was all built of cedar.
2: Wow.
0: Sewell's back. I was a kid when they launched it.
2: Okay.
0: And they traded, and then, but nowadays, I mean, and then we stopped.
2: Do you think that would be a good idea for millionaires like yourself? Let's get on with the show. And invest in a freight ship.
0: Airline costs got expensive.
2: Yeah.
3: And a freighter.
0: And if you have a freighter.
2: Well, they've got a second and a third hand market that's seaworthy.
0: If you have a freighter, it will take, because it's the distance it's got to travel.
2: Yeah.
0: It'll take time to get down there, and then it's got to go from island to island and pick up stuff. Or have it stuff brought to a central point, the closest point to Bermuda. And then when it gets here, and we say, "Oh, this is expensive," because you know you've had to deal with that, and then you take losses because of.
2: So, how many miles is the closest point in the Caribbean to Bermuda? Anybody know?
0: Well, if you
2: closer than Miami,
0: it's about the same as Miami. It's 1,200 miles.
2: That's a direct flight.
3: 100 miles.
2: So we got ships coming in from New York. We got ships coming in from Florida.
0: Yeah, look, I mean,
2: so it's possible.
0: If somebody wants to get in the business. It's an enterprise thing. It's not a government thing.
2: Yeah.
0: It's an enterprise thing.
2: Talk to your son.
0: You know, it's
2: your daughters.
0: It's an enterprise thing, which means the fact that you have to get into the business and get it. Those who've tried it, it hasn't worked very well for them. Over time, it hasn't worked very well for them. Because the supplies were limited, and
2: I think now what would be interesting if all of the supermarkets put into a pool and bought a freight ship.
0: Well, I hear what you're saying, but you know,
2: and include some of the mom and pop operations that could get in on the lower level.
0: There aren't any mom and pop.
2: Oh Lord, don't tell me that anymore. Right. Don't remind me.
0: I mean, you know, you have to face this, don't you? We put the mom and pop out of business, completely out of business. I grew up around mom and pop shops. I lived off of mom and pop shops.
2: And me too.
0: But that's all gone now.
2: Remember, Mr. Evans used to have a little grocery up at the foot of Rose Hill.
0: It was all over Bermuda.
2: Yeah,
0: James's store on Glebe Road.
2: Dublin's. I don't know if they're still there.
0: All those shops, you know, Empire Grocery down
2: there. They're still operating. Still,
0: But it was all.
2: All over.
0: You know, when you paid your grocery bill on a Friday when your papa got.
4: Akilah Dill.
0: You went out and paid the grocery bill and you got
2: exactly. And they wrote everything down.
0: It changed.
2: There was no computers, of course. So, Mr. Blakeney,
0: $5
2: and 6 cents.
0: What was your third? You had a third question.
3: Rest my mind too.
0: Well, if you're young and you can't remember, and you asked the question, what's wrong with you?
3: No, I've got it. Well, I'm saying it was concerning you when you run the politics.
0: Yeah.
3: As a politician.
0: Yeah.
2: What did you do for the constituency?
3: Did you do for your constituency? Mm.
0: What do you call my constituency? The country or for my?
3: No, your constituency was what? Paget wherever?
0: Paget East.
3: Okay.
0: You know what I did for my constituency?
3: What?
0: I did my best to make Bermuda work so they could participate in it and so that everybody could have a part of it. I didn't have, my constituency never made big demands on me.
2: Because his constituency, they didn't have much to demand.
0: You know, but his constituents,
2: they didn't need a whole lot.
0: I spent most of my time trying to transfer wealth from
2: his constituency.
0: You know, from one constituency or from different constituents to different constituencies. Even in my business life, I had 18 contractors, all black, all guys who learned to trade. Every student that was in the accounting area, when they finished school and they said they didn't need have the experience to get a job, I hired them, whether it was Heather Jacobs or whether it was Richardson, whether it was whoever it was. Most of the accountants out there now that just retired.
2: Last time you mentioned Anthony Joquin,
0: yeah. They all worked for me, and then they took on jobs after that.
2: Yeah, Anthony.
0: So, my job has never been about a specific group of people. It's always been about Bermuda as a
4: Aquila Dill.
0: And to bring people together to try to better their lives. That's been my job. And I had a smile the other day. I looked into the World Gazette last week, carried an article on scholarships in Bermuda.
3: Mm-hmm.
0: And if you saw that article and the amount of scholarships available, we could never take up those many scholarships.
2: Yeah.
0: You know, and for every one Bermudian, think about it.
2: Today is, I think, the deadline for government scholarships applications.
0: That's right.
2: Remind listeners, parents, students, even if you're away, you got technology, you got your devices, go online, the Bermuda government website, and apply for your scholarship. Today is the deadline.
0: But the point I want to make is that the amount of scholarships available was just incredible. You know, it never used to be that way. One time you had to get a Bermuda government scholarship, and you had to, you know, you were lucky if you got
2: jump through hoops.
0: Mr. Nichols scholarship, a couple of them.
2: Because there were just a few.
0: But nowadays, and for every one American, there are 60,000, for every one Bermudian, there are 60,000 Americans. And when you look at their population, look at our population, and you will begin to realize the fact that we offer our students an awful lot. Now, are they taking it up?
3: No.
0: Well, I think a lot of them do take it up, but unfortunately, not enough of them take it up.
3: You know? A lot are getting lost in the like I said, the little drinking and the smoking and the things that the wrong company.
0: Well, you used to do the same thing yourself when you.
2: Well, you know, I've been.
0: You know, you can duck. We can all duck now. We always had a little drink and a little smoke.
2: Yeah. But you know, when I was in Scotland, what's really popular up there in the dead of winter is the pub crawling. I did it in Canada as well. You know, and the students are bushy-eyed, bright, bushy-tailed, bright-eyed.
0: Yeah.
2: Next day in class, answering all the questions.
0: Yeah.
2: Yeah,
0: I mean,
2: I think it's relative. It's not something that I would condone or say that you should do or even go on a binge doing, but it happens, and that's the reality of us in life. I mean, that's something that's going to be with us. I mean, Jesus had wine around the table with disciples.
0: No, he said he made wine, and that was he drank it, but I believe he did.
2: I think he drank a lot of wine.
0: Well, if you really read
2: I bet you most of his miracles, he had a lot of wine in it.
0: I am not about to pass judgment on Jesus.
2: I'm not either. I'm just offering an opinion.
0: I know his spirit. If God's spirit's still around, I know that Jesus' spirit's still around.
2: And it's in both of us.
0: And we are part of him.
2: Amen.
0: And he's a part of us.
2: Amen.
0: So I am not about to take him on.
2: No, let's not take him on. No.
0: That's right.
2: But I still believe he had a lot of wine.
0: Yeah, well, it's all right. There's sometime you got to know when to hold and know when to fold.
2: Yes. Any other question before I go to the next call?
3: No, I think I'm pretty good. Right.
2: Great. Thank you so much for calling.
3: Appreciate it. All right. Now, take care, brother.
2: Magic 102.7. Good afternoon. You're on the air.
4: Good afternoon, Mr. Blakeney.
2: Hello.
4: Good afternoon, Elder Statesman Sir John Swan.
0: That's very kind of you.
4: My favorite premier.
0: Ooh. Thank you, darling.
2: Somebody got googly eyes.
4: I have a question for Sir John. Do you think that all of the plans that you wanted to put in place for Bermuda were shut down because you were a black man?
0: I think that they were shut down because I did the plans in cooperation with whites too. My architect, Sher Lindbergh, was white.
2: Turn your radio down just a little bit, please.
4: I don't have my radio on.
2: Oh, there's a bit of an echo, maybe coming from your phone.
4: Yeah, I have an internet fan. So.
2: Ah, okay. You may just want to bring the volume down just a little bit.
4: It's not on. It's
2: turned. Oh, now you're better. Oh no.
4: Yeah.
2: Okay. Go ahead.
4: My air conditioner was on. I don't know.
2: Okay. No. Go ahead. We'll tolerate it.
4: Okay.
0: So no. I think that Bermudians tend to every time you bring about something about change, they have this knee-jerk reaction of not wanting change, and you can take it from the highest spectrum of business people and professional people down to the average person who either ignores it or doesn't join into it. And so people don't get excited about things unless they're excited about what they're doing, but they're not excited about what somebody else is doing.
2: Mm.
0: And we never got the excitement. People were thankful that I put it on. It cost me a lot of money. When I took number 6 shed and I converted it to a display area and I gave prizes away and put up all the participants, whether it was students or whether it was amateurs or whether professionals.
2: Nice.
0: All set up and so forth, and people came in to see it and so forth. I couldn't get the Corporation of Hamilton to come down and truly take it serious because they felt as though it was interfering with our parking lot on Front Street. All we got now is a parking lot on bloody Front Street, which is our main street, and a bunch of bums hanging around out there also.
2: Oh, my goodness.
0: I mean, give me a break. So I was very upset about that process.
2: I would maybe withdraw the word with respect, Sir John, bums.
0: Well, I mean it in a colloquial sense.
2: Yeah,
0: I was so disgusted.
2: No, I get it. I get it.
0: Well, people
2: because
0: people,
2: some of them may be in that condition because of an addiction. Some it could be just mental illness.
0: It was a colloquial term meant to describe people who are there and they are disturbing other people and they're hanging around there and they are causing a disruption in a place that mobile medians should be able to find livelihood. The shops are closed, and so this is our future. This is Bermuda. If you can't get Front Street to work, you can't get the rest of it. And if you go back from Front Street going back a town on Reed Street, I mean on Church Street, or I'm sorry, Burnaby Hill, from going up Parliament Road, there's no work that's been done to improve those areas for the last 40-odd years or so. So even the merchants downtown have failed, and even when we bought in merchants from overseas, like was it Emerald Jewels in with Coopers, with Ashford and Dickerson. They did a great job of training Bermudians. When they thought they could make the money, they got rid of them, and then the place closed up.
2: Yeah.
0: So
2: that would have been as a result of the decline in tourism, wouldn't it? Because the average Bermudian probably would not be able to be the consumers that they would depend on for high ticket price jewelry.
0: Well,
2: they didn't sell cheap jewelry. Do you know what I mean? So maybe if they did not have the consumer base, especially when there was cruise ships coming into town weekly, they had, you know, a gargantuan, draw, to appeal or constituency to appeal to on a weekly basis. You couldn't go and walk along Front Street or Reed Street, or I should say Queen Street, without running or going or walking past a jewelry store. So tourists, I would see, even when I was very young, Jewish stores used to be ruling with consumers. Whether they were buying or looking, I don't know, but I would suggest they were buying because those businesses seemed to be thriving. And I'm sure they weren't thriving of many in the black community. Some, but comparatively speaking, I don't think many of us supported in the way they needed to be supported to
0: survive. I disagree with you.
2: Really?
0: I think that people who get married were buying jewelry for weddings.
2: Mm.
0: People having celebrations were buying bracelets and buying different items.
2: Okay,
0: and so
2: I take
0: forth.
2: The point. I take the point.
0: I think that.
2: So you think now what they may be doing it online?
0: And when I've gone down, when I've cruised boats in the Caribbean, I see people getting off the boats and going in and buying things.
2: Right.
0: When I go up to Dockyard and they got that big jewel store up there.
2: Yeah.
0: That jewelry store wouldn't be there unless people were buying things
2: from
0: there.
2: That's right. Yeah.
0: So
2: you think it's mainly... Well, so then again, because up Dockyard, it would be the cruise ships and the mega ones at that.
0: Well, it'd be...
2: 6,000 passengers on each or so.
0: The cruise ships.
2: Yeah. So if we had those...
0: 60,000 people in Bermuda running around looking for things for their spouses and their girlfriends and their celebrations and so forth.
2: Okay.
0: And Bermudians have never been short of money. I mean...
2: So you think that... The main reason for those jewelers in our municipality would be the fact that the dysfunctional behavior of those that would be
0: between that and the narrow-mindedness of the people running those businesses. They hired family members who couldn't do the job.
2: Okay.
0: They hired friends who couldn't do the job, and then they didn't train their people to good sales. Like I said, when Amaral came in, and they did the shop in Front Street.
2: Uh-huh.
0: The training, and you walked in that store, and you felt very proud of those Bermudians that were there working in there, and they felt very proud about being it.
4: Mm-hmm.
0: They gave it up.
2: Go ahead, caller.
4: Okay, I spent a lot of time on Front Street, and I agree with Sir John. Something needs to be done about the young men that frequent the areas where the restaurants and the stores are.
2: Mm-hmm.
4: And what I've noticed the last few nights is that the jewelry stores don't have their jewelry on display at night. You know how they used to have the diamonds and all the stuff in the window?
2: Oh, yeah.
4: So
2: people like you and me could go by and window shop.
4: Right. So they've removed the stuff that's immediately in front of the window. You can see the stuff, back in the locked cases. But they don't have this stuff right up front like they used to.
2: Right.
4: And I think recently we had a smash and grab at one of the jewelry stores on Queen Street. I can't remember the name of it.
2: Yeah.
4: And
2: well, we don't want to call the name anyway. But yeah, I do think I recall there being a recent break in entering. Yeah.
4: Right. So I think that a lot of people, like Sir John has been reiterating, are nervous when they encounter these young men begging and whatever they're doing down there.
2: And locals as well.
4: Yeah. I don't know where they're from. I'm not going to say
0: sure, but the people that are being encountered, people experience it.
4: Whoever's begging, I don't know exactly who they are because I don't know all of them.
2: It doesn't seem like it would take much just having a police presence.
0: Doesn't work.
2: Just walking the beat. Just walking the beat doesn't work.
4: Policemen that walk the beat on Front Street, when, I don't know, Russell John probably would remember, but back in the day, Stanley Thomas used to have a shop down on Front Street called the Craft Shop.
0: Yes.
4: And they used to have locals coming in to purchase cedar that was made in Bermuda, and they had silk screening, and everything was made in Bermuda.
2: Right.
4: They had things made out of sand, and the business was booming. I mean, you had the cruise ships on Front Street, and then you had the other people that were staying in the hotels that used to catch the bus and come to town. And in April and May, you couldn't really walk on Front Street, But since the pandemic, I noticed that the tourists have been less, but they're starting to pick up now. We've got a good lineup for the cruise season, I think, for this year.
2: Mm-hmm.
4: But what I see happening is mostly everybody's just going to a bar. You know, they've got this big sports bar down on Front Street now. I think it's got a big screen with sports and whatever.
2: Mm-hmm.
4: And you see a whole bunch of people in there drinking and eating, but you don't see a whole lot of activity. And like Sir John said, they closed down the number 6 shed where they used to have all the events. So all you got down there now is, like you said, a car park.
2: I think number six is opening up again. I see some renovation.
0: Number six, the corporation has done a very good job of fixing up number six.
2: I think so, yeah. I haven't been there, but I've driven by and seen.
0: Good job.
2: Looks really good, yeah. From the outside, anyway, yeah.
4: So I think what we need to do is like have like more, like he was saying, like more open air concerts and events that would be attractive to both locals and tourists mm-hmm. alike, yeah. you know, for the summer months at least, yeah. you know.
0: Well, you have Harbor Nights down
2: yeah.
0: there.
2: Yeah, Harbor Nights.
4: Yeah, and but that's one night.
2: Yeah. But then you have, you know, young entrepreneurs like Mickey Robinson at Medical House, who does a phenomenal thing with local entertainers. He comes out of pocket himself to try and put together live entertainment at various venues. Not at one venue, he goes around at least once a month. So big shout out to him because he's doing something where there is a huge void when it comes to entertainment in the island. Yeah.
4: Okay, and then the other thing I wanted to mention before I go off, because I'm sure you have other callers. So John is very modest. Over the years, he's helped a lot of young and sort of up-and-coming athletes that were making their mark in different sports and, you know, needed help while they were abroad in university and things like that. And he's done all sorts of things like that with our young people, apart from the allowing them to work in his business. You know, he's always been a man that's very responsive to the needs of young people.
2: Mm-hmm.
4: So I just wanted to make that point.
2: Okay,
4: and,
2: thank you very much.
4: Thank you for your compliment. For all you've done for us.
0: Thank you very much.
4: You're welcome. Bye-bye.
2: So, John, just three more things, and then you're able to enjoy a sumptuous dinner. Whatever you're going to be eating for dinner this evening. I'm not going to ask you that. So,
0: I've got to go to a Bible study tonight.
2: Okay, usually after Bible study, you have libations, right?
0: No. Okay. It's about 2 hours worth of reading.
2: Oh, nice.
0: And studying the life of Jesus.
2: Oh, excellent.
0: Yeah.
2: Oh, you know, we have a lot of singing about Jesus and a lot of talk about Jesus on this station.
0: Well, because I think that we have to recognize that that we are not alone.
2: Yeah.
0: And that we are a part of the bigger universe,
2: mm-hmm.
0: and God is the universe.
2: Amen.
0: And that Jesus, his son, and how he grew up and what he did to come along his life, which was much more normal than sometimes even the religion makes it out to be.
2: Yeah, even though at the end it was very brutal.
0: Well, at the end it was very brutal. But, you know, so was brutal for Caesar, and so was brutal for Abraham Lincoln, and so was brutal for Mahatma Gandhi.
2: Yeah.
0: The world is...
2: Martin Luther King.
0: Yeah. It's full of brutalities.
2: Malcolm
0: but
2: X.
0: The most important thing is, it's not the time you have on the face of the earth, it's what you do with the time you have.
2: Yeah.
0: And that's what I've tried to do my best. I never put myself down as a saint.
2: Mm-hmm.
0: I just put myself down as somebody who believes I'm here for a purpose and I'll do the best I can. And when my purpose is done, I'm done, and I hope that that charge is handed over to somebody else.
2: Local crime. We didn't talk about that, did we?
0: No.
2: Quick thought on local crime. Well, what are some of the things you would be considering right now? I mean, the government seems to be all in on trying, making an effort. I know Pastor Leroy Bean is... You know, he can't talk about a lot of what he does because it will compromise what he does. But some people, you know, have their opinions, not knowing the full story with respect to what is being done to try and mitigate the, you know, tendency for young people to want to take somebody else's life over stuff that in the end, if they were to have 20/20 hindsight, would think, you know, what was it really all about and what was it really all worth?
0: Well, you know,
2: maybe up there in, you know, Westgate doing 20, 15 years.
0: When you lose pride, you lose purpose, and you have no one to look up to, because somebody's born of a mother, born of a father, but they stop looking up to their mother and father, then they don't put pride in anybody else's life because they have no pride in their own.
2: Or value.
0: or value, pride, value, whatever you want to put it, we have to sort of have the conversation as a nation and help also those people who are prepared to help people. And it starts with the family. With so much dislocation of families and so many mixed signals being sent out to our community, that our young people become very confused. And so they take medicine through their own hands. And when you have, not only in Bermuda, but when you have it happening in France, you have it happening in England, you have it happening in the States, I mean, good God, look what's happening to the States, and other countries that really impact on Bermuda, whether you hear it on television or whatever else. And I can tell you, if we don't do something about it, if you think it's bad now, this trend that you see happening will only continue, because we need, when you grew up, you looked up to your father, you did something wrong, your father dealt with you, and your mother said your fathers can deal with you. We adopted the American culture and said, kids have their rights, and regardless of what, they can take your parents to court. You can't touch them, you can't do this, you can't do that with them. What you said to them is, you're really on your own, in a way, and you can do what you want to do.
2: You know, but I seem to recall that, I don't know if it was under your tenure, but I do remember it was under the United Bermuda Party government, where they didn't think it was such a big issue that we should be worrying about.
0: I can't remember anything.
2: I can't remember the politician.
0: Well, it was no somebody. Some politician might have said
2: it wasn't a policy decision. Right, it was a minister though.
0: It might have been a minister was saying that people will sort things out. Mm. People don't sort things out themselves. Mm. They look for help. Mm-hmm. And they look for help from leadership.
2: Yeah.
0: They look for help from. That leadership can come from all walks of life in the community.
2: Yeah.
0: We've lost our little mom-and-pop shops, the people who are leaders in the community. Mm-hmm. Our sports clubs now, some of them do a lot to try to sort of hell on to those kids, but then these kids got to go home to face something, things that they didn't have to face many, many years ago.
2: Yeah, real talk.
0: And then they see things happening in the community. Mm. But to turn the country around, we all have to have purpose.
2: Yeah.
0: We all have to sort of sense that somebody deeply cares for us, and that we can't get to people superficially.
2: Yeah.
0: But because what we're doing now is we are trying to solve all the problems at once, and we send out all sorts of signals. The parents are confused or in conflict. I mean, look at what's going on at Sandus on about the schools.
2: Up Sands, so, yeah.
0: You know, you
2: West
0: got,
2: End school.
0: You've got issues
2: about,
0: in other locations.
2: Mm-hmm, mm-hmm.
0: So what you've got to do is you've got to sort of precondition the country to, we're going to do one thing and get it right, and we're going to do another thing, and then people start getting the habit of getting things right. People feel as though if they do something wrong, they can correct it next time around.
2: And then you also stand to make believers out of non-believers.
0: Yeah.
2: When you start achieving the successes as the measured outcomes. Yeah.
0: You got to bring people along in society, and you got to stand as a you know, I mean, in your neighborhood when you grew up, there were people. I wasn't an angel when I was, but I can tell you one thing. There was always somebody in my neighborhood to call my mother or tell my mother, and my mother told my father.
2: Yeah.
0: And guess what happened?
2: Oh, I know.
0: I got straightened out. No worry.
2: Real quick.
0: Nowadays, kids don't get straightened out.
2: No.
0: The first thing,
2: if there's any straightening out, the kids seem to be doing it.
0: You call if you try to straighten out your own kid, they can call the social services, and before you know it, you're being put before the courts.
2: Yeah.
0: Now, I'm not saying that people should be allowed to brutally handle children.
2: Yeah.
0: But you can't even put your hand on them without them threatening to do that.
2: Yeah.
0: So how do you expect for kids? I'm not sure how you do that.
2: So you're one in line with, I suppose, the word of spare the rod, spoil the child.
0: No, I'm not saying that spare the rod and spare
2: the rod, spoil the child.
0: Yeah. I'm saying the fact that there has to be a certain level in which you are not constantly under threat to deal with your own children.
2: Right, I agree.
0: And then you want society to deal with your children.
2: Too little, too late.
0: and it's too little, too late to do it with. Now, I know that produced a lot of controversy, and I'm saying it on the air, but you know, one thing about me, I will say what I believe, and people can criticize it all they want.
2: Yeah.
0: I think we have to just start opening our eyes up to what's going on. Yeah. We adopted, see, American culture is different.
2: Yeah.
0: America's a big country, 330 million people.
2: Mm-hmm.
0: American people move all the time. And they have a lot of stress. They got to go to work. Mm-hmm. They got to drive the car.
2: Mm-hmm.
0: And they live almost in poverty, a lot of them.
2: Yeah. You know, the statistic I would like to have, which I could get, I suppose, would be not the number of born Americans, but the number of processed Americans, those that have gained citizenship, and also those that are crossing the border now. I think it's a heck of a lot more than 333 million now, because they're coming in fast and furious from all sides.
0: Well, it's 330 or 400 million, doesn't
2: yeah,
0: it?
2: Yeah, it does make much of a difference.
0: It's a big area of a country.
2: It's a big
0: but
2: area.
0: The most important thing is, you find that the old immigrants that came here that made America what it is today, they made sure their kids conformed to something. Nowadays, you can't get your kid to conform anything. Mm. You expect for the teacher to take over the kid when the parent can't deal with it?
2: Yeah, well, how do you deal with a six-year-old that takes a gun to school and shoots his teacher?
0: I'm not going to that extreme we need to have a social...
2: But, I mean, it's indicative of the society because it's actually the kind of mindset that would have probably started at that age, whatever contributed to that mentality, because the manifestation is when they get to their 20s, and teenage years, they're with impunity, just firing guns in crowded streets where the ricochet bullets are killing little 3, 4, 5, 6, 7 year olds that are walking home with their parents from daycare.
0: So this thing called television, really, in a sense,
2: but now social media,
0: other forms of social media, are just wrecking off societies around the world.
2: Yeah,
0: and I think that somehow or the other, and that's why I said, if we had a common place like Hamilton, where people can come together and get to know each other, and if people felt that they had an outlet there, I think you'd see less of that.
2: Okay.
0: But as long as you feel as though 42nd Street's there and Manchester Street in Somerset is there, and somebody in St. George's is there, and somebody else somewhere else, and you don't cross those and you don't come in, they should be able to come into Hamilton.
2: Absolutely.
0: We have enough law and order.
2: Yeah.
0: That people can, and they can join into that, and eventually they say, well, I want to bring my children here.
2: Mm-hmm.
0: And it's amazing how we do it.
2: Yeah.
0: I mean, I was in the Azores the other day, and I was looking at how people structure their society, have events and so forth, and they have not had that deterioration yet in their society as we have in ours.
2: Okay. Good afternoon, caller. You're on the air with Sir John Swan.
5: Yep. Yes, good afternoon, Mr. Blakely.
2: Good afternoon.
5: Mr. Ford, Sir John again.
0: Hello, my friend.
5: Yes. You were the one who actually gave us the first attempt towards going independent. And today it's different now in the sense of, you remember back in the day when you talked about, when we talked about slavery and people would mention to us, oh, that was back in my great-great-grandfather's days. That's the status quo answer that we would get at that time. Is that right?
0: Go ahead, Mr. Blake, you can answer.
2: I don't know. You tell me.
5: I'm just saying. I mean,
2: just tell me. I was a little preoccupied reading something. Just repeat that. Repeat that again.
5: Okay, what I was saying is that.
2: So John threw a curveball at me, man. I wasn't prepared for it. Say what again?
5: But I'm just saying, back in the day when we would mention slavery, or the conversation of slavery would come up between the two differences of people, the black and the white, they would mention to us that was back in my great-great-grandparents' day. It really didn't have nothing to do with me today.
2: Mm-hmm.
5: Wasn't that one of the answers we got at that time?
2: One of the answers as far as what? What was the answer?
5: As far as what they would answer us with, in the sense that if we mentioned it, you know, if we talked about it, if we had that conversation.
2: The response would be, oh, that was way back in the day, my great-great-great-grandfathers. Not with my parents, no.
5: Well, I'm not saying with your parents, but I'm just saying with other people.
2: I really
5: the European community.
0: Some people want to just put it aside and forget about it. Some people were prepared to embrace it. I mean, no two people are alike, and there were different perspectives on it. Everybody didn't sing out the same hymn book.
2: And I think, I think there has been a very significant level of denial across the political, racial divide. It's a very tough thing to deal with. And when it has ever been attempted, it's not been full cooperation. It's been a relatively lukewarm response from a certain segment of society. I hope to have Alex Scott on because under his stewardship as premier, there was an extensive initiative undertaken looking at the pros and cons of independence. I think it involved Rolf Commission and Bishop Bishop Lamb was the chairperson, I believe, and there were others.
5: The reason why I brought that up, Mr. Blakely and Sir Dawn, is that we talk about independence, and of course we're under a Labour government now, in the sense of the Progressive Labour Party, who represents Labour.
2: Okay, you don't have to now, say that. We know that. Just get to your question, because I'm going over a radio, and I've had Sir John here a long time, and I'm glad he's got a glass of water.
5: I'm going to wrap it up because I wanted to answer, not particularly this one, but in the sense of his poor when he met with the Honourable the Premier at the time, Paula Cox, when he meant that I wanted to give me a little rap on that. But what I'm saying, in today's time, looking down the road to independence, before we go to independence in today's time, is that we need to file first for reparation. Due to the fact that they have been paying themselves billions of dollars out of the taxpayers' funds money out of all governments around the world, all the way up into 2015. I just leave it at that. Now, what I would like to know, because you mentioned earlier that you said that you did a lot to help your people and this and that, and I know you were invited by the Honorable Paula Cox at the time to go up to China and sell your turf. If you can give us a little scoop on that route that you, that mission that you made for the country, I'd like to hear you express a little.
0: Well, that's the first time I've ever heard of that. Sorry.
5: I really appreciate your time, so you
0: know, Paula Cox never invited me to go anywhere.
2: Okay. So two more questions. The best approach to tackling the high cost of living based on your experience, and then we'll talk, I got just a question about sports, but yeah. So what do you think? How do we approach this? Is there a multi-pronged approach? Is there a blanket cover approach? I mean, what do you think?
0: Well, the only way, there are countries that ran into the same problem we had, and they did thorough investigation as to why the cost was what it was, and they set up facilities for people to check the cost of goods.
2: Across the economy?
0: Across the economy.
2: And services as well, or just goods?
0: Goods and services across the economy, and to see whether or not they were justified.
2: Mm-hmm.
0: And government would intervene into it if it wasn't. That's one way.
2: Mm-hmm.
0: They say that government should not intervene into the public sector, but when the people are hurting and things aren't, that we're not looking after our people, then we're not fulfilling our responsibilities.
2: So would you consider on the table for a period of time, like say maybe 2 years, 3 years, or five, price controls in certain sectors of the economy?
0: I don't think you want to put price controls in.
2: Okay.
0: Because the difficulty is, if a good really legitimately is a higher price than it can be sold for, then you can't get it at all. Mm. Unless you put on, you start creating a black market.
2: Mm.
0: You don't want to do that either.
2: Mm.
0: What you want to be able to do is to have a system by which you can look overseas and see what the price of it is, goods coming to from that supplier to Bermuda.
2: Mm-hmm.
0: And then you can look at the cost is between that and getting to the shelf of the retailer, including the what the wholesaler is buying it for.
2: Mm-hmm.
0: And then you can say, you really are excessively charging for something. And this doesn't apply to just the grocery, but it applies to many. The other way you can do it is the fact that maybe Bermuda, maybe, and I say maybe, that we have reached a stage where competition is no longer the name of the game. That there are only a few outlets that supply us with what we have.
2: Because of the monopoly.
0: And that maybe structure. What we should do is, instead of trying to be protective of our economy, is we open up the international business, and it saved us.
2: Yeah.
0: We really, if we hadn't opened up the international business, imagine what Bermuda would be like today. Maybe what we have to do is open up now the retail business, and whether a target

0: The other
1: it's got to be demand for the goods.
0: You'd have the volume. Whether yeah. it's, I mean, I think you have to.
1: And then, do you risk putting out the local business, and then in years to come, that foreign business does exactly the same thing that the business that was put out of business, that was a local business, was doing? Well, do you know what I mean? It seems like it'll still be a challenge.
0: It's always that risk involved.
1: Yeah.
0: But at the moment, things are really out of hand for the Bermudian to buy anything.
1: Yeah.
0: But like I said, the choice, I gave two choices. One would be to open up for competition. The other one would be to have a commission that looks at pricing.
1: A price commission.
0: But you know what Bermuda's problem is?
1: Yeah.
0: We don't have the people. Mm. I mean, it's okay to say people come on a talk show and so forth, but are you have enough people out there that can discipline themselves enough to go and do that type of job, that couldn't do a job working for one of these international companies or one of these people that serve international companies? Mm. What we need now is a proper census of what's available in Bermuda in terms of human resources. Mm. And I think we're going to be surprised how little natural, competent resources we have that's out there looking for jobs, as opposed to people who have...
1: Creating jobs.
0: People who are saying, I want a job, but the minute you give them a job, if they don't like the job, they leave it.
1: Okay.
0: And they don't come back to the job itself.
1: I see what you're saying. Yeah.
0: And so you get double hunting all the time.
1: Mm.
0: When I began to get suspicious that there aren't as many people out there you think are out there.
1: Okay.
0: And so go back to the basics. We have a people problem. And then we have an economic problem. Then we have a social problem.
1: Mm.
0: And then we have a connectivity problem. We got to look at those things as though they are challenges that we have. And how do we get those things to function that one sort of supports the other in the process of us growing up as a country? And try to keep the Bermuda public informed enough that they don't have these knee-jerk reactions to things. I mean, like I said, when this... I'm not saying that the way that the Princess Hotel project was presented, I think they could have done a better job.
1: Uh-huh.
0: But I try to take my mind away from the presentation, take my way myself to that if this project doesn't go with another dead horse on our hands, there's no other investor ready to come to Bermuda.
1: Right.
0: So, and, you know, at the end of the day, with IA...
1: Artificial intelligence.
0: Mm-hmm. The whole
1: displacing human resources.
0: That's going to supplement human resources.
1: Yeah.
0: And so we might not have these international businesses the way we have them in Bermuda today. We could have them, but the need for the many people that they have and jobs they create. Mm-hmm. So we need to start moving now to prepare for the next phase. This phase has lasted us now since 1988. It's a long time.
1: International business.
0: For a phase to last. Mm. You know, we had the captive insurance business, which lasted for a certain period of time.
1: Mm-hmm.
0: We had the hotel convention tax that lasted, got put off. We now have that provision tax back, but we don't have any hotels except for Hamilton Princess to have these major conventions in. That's why we need Southampton Princess, because the Americans can hold a convention in Bermuda and get tax deductibles from that convention as though it was being held in America.
1: Mm-hmm.
0: There's a big incentive to do it, except we need that hotel up there. So when we stop that hotel for whatever reason, we are actually depriving ourselves of some opportunities that's available to us. So it has all sorts of repercussions.
1: Yeah.
0: You know, I'm not for Genco. I couldn't appreciate whether it's Genco or whether it's whoever it is.
1: Yeah, right.
0: I'm more interested in the fact that
1: how does Bermuda benefit? And
0: how does Bermuda benefit?
1: No, I'm saying what you're more concerned about is how does Bermuda benefit as opposed to who is helping us benefit versus not having the option of a favorable benefit being on the table.
0: It's easy to get on a bandwagon and say, oh, I don't like this.
1: Yeah.
0: And I don't want it.
1: Yeah.
0: You know, it'd be like the same way the building down Front Street, it occupies all of international businesses need a place to be in.
1: That's your building, right?
0: Yeah.
1: Yeah, we started. You never finished the story on that.
0: You know, and
1: you say it was a

0: A lot of objection and all that kind of
1: stuff. Oh, it was objection.
0: It's a beautiful building.
1: And people said it was a monstrous, this going up and everything else.
0: Yeah.
1: If I hadn't built the building where I built
0: it. Can I put a big old hot 107 or a magic 102.7 sign?
1: Absolutely.
0: Up like that,
1: right off? At the top. Hang it off the top. And so therefore we have these tenants now that represent international companies and
0: right,
1: so forth.
0: Right. Excellent.
1: And, you know, we're able to compete with what's up in West Hamilton. Nobody complains about West Hamilton.
0: Yeah.
1: They're doing it up there and nobody complains about it. You know, not that's high.
0: Right.
1: But the fact is, you got a whole corridor of buildings up there.
0: Right, right, exactly.
1: So, you know, there's just this tendency to arrive at the hasty conclusions. We need now to build this, get this hotel open, get these apartments built if we can in the next 20 years.
0: Mm-hmm.
1: Because 20 years from now, the world will be a different place altogether. Think back 20 years.
0: Yeah.
1: And we hadn't reached IE yet.
0: Oh, yeah. We didn't have cell phones.
1: That's right. You know, we didn't have AI.
0: Well, they may have, but they weren't as widely distributed.
1: Oh, no.
0: Financially endowed to be able to carry one about a foot long.
1: The first cell phone only came in the 90s.
0: Yeah, yeah, yeah.
1: And, you know, it hasn't been that long ago.
0: Not been that long ago.
1: And nowadays,
0: yeah,
1: in Africa, everywhere you go in Africa, kids have cell phones.
0: Yeah,
1: nowadays,
0: yeah.
1: It's like having a toothbrush.
0: You're in touch with the world.
1: Yeah, exactly.
0: Finally, yeah. So, the last thing we're going to talk about today, we heard. Well, let's take this caller first. But the last thing we're going to talk about is sports.
1: Go ahead.
0: Yeah, yeah. Magic 102.7. Good afternoon. You're the last caller for the afternoon. You're on air at 15 minutes after the hour with Sir John Swan.
2: Good afternoon, sir.
1: Good afternoon.
2: Good afternoon. Good health to both of you.
0: Thank you.
2: I just have two little questions. I appreciate your talk show. I would be interested to find out if you guys, through this show, through your communication, if you can arrange that the government, both of them, can start having town hall meetings on a monthly basis, whereby they can hear the input that the general public can add to them, because no one person or group of people have all the answers. Some people are contributors, some people are builders, some people have talents and gifts to offer. And if you want to improve on the condition of the country in any area, input is the best thing. Scripture that says that in the multitude of counsel there is safety. So if your station, and I know Sir John Swan is well respected, maybe if they had something like that where they can hear the general public as a whole on a consistent basis. You know, networking is sometimes the best policy to achieve in any single good. That's all I wanted to say. You guys have a great day.
0: Thank you very much.
1: That's a very good suggestion. I must commend you, but I must tell you one thing, which I have observed, and I listen to this show a lot more than people realize. I don't know how Mr. Blakeney supports this show, you know, and people come up with all sorts of suggestions, but he's got to pay the bills.
0: Mm-hmm.
1: And I don't know how he's paying his bills, but, you know, Magic 102.7 FM is on the air all the time and carrying topics that are relevant to Bermuda and the level of the people who participate in those shows is quite good. We have lost a great deal of our small businesses that used to use advertising as a means of public to know.
0: Mm-hmm.
1: That's one of the defects that's in our society today. You can get the support. I hope that the international business, who might get the benefit of having a much more peaceful environment to work in, and local businesses, whether they are some of the relevant local, and I say international, whether you're Fire Marine or whether you're Bank of Bermuda, Bank of Butterfield, or Clarion Bank, or Commercial Bank, or law firms, these people sit back, get the benefits of all these things.
0: Yeah.
1: They make some money.
0: BF&M understand that. They've been a supporter with us since we started.
1: Well, I'm glad to hear that.
0: That's the only one of those you mentioned, though.
1: Yeah. So, but we need to get you to a point that you can do exactly the type of programs that you suggested. We raise the caliber of programs that people want to listen to them. People want to find out what's going on in Bermuda. Because, you know, one of the things that used to happen is people look forward to shows when Quentin Edmonds was on and people like that. Mm-hmm. Darlene Ming was working with Kenny DeFonce and so forth. Mm-hmm. But I don't hear the efforts anymore.
0: No.
1: And I say to myself,
0: Well, Kenny DeFonce is out of business.
1: You can't run a company like this and like others that have gone out of business unless you get advertising or contributions from the community that would help to support it.
0: Yeah.
1: And so I would strongly suggest that it doesn't cost much. I remember being invited back in, good God, many years ago, invited, I was post-apartheid, invited to some of the white people's homes. And they want to ask me, what about post-apartheid? What do we do up at post-apartheid? And I said to them in the course of the conversations that we had is, I said, you know, you can sit back in your protected houses and have your business and have security and everything else. But until you reach out to the community and make an effort to reach out and to give to the community, not to the necessarily the politicians to do it for you, but you do it yourself and participate in things that have meaningful contribution to the progress that South Africa needs to make, you'll be far less under threat from that community than if you sit back thinking that security guards and being quiet would help you. I said, if you took a third of your money and just gave it away, but gave it away in a constructive way, and I made these conversations in the course of visiting a few of the homes and so forth, these people, and saw how they were guarded and everything else. And I got feedback that they appreciate, because I said, you need to engage yourself with what's relevant to the community and how the community works. They're not coming to you, but you need to go to them and help them to achieve what they're trying to achieve. I said, you might have had, in many communities, as the small businesses go out of business, you need to, the big business needs to play a role. They don't have to be involved with politics. They don't have to be involved with anything other than the fact of saying, as long as your show is balanced, then we will contribute. Now, if you want to go off and have this show that goes way off in the deep end and does something crazy and we look like we're contributing something that doesn't really stand for the moral imperatives of running a good country, then obviously we will pull up for our support.
0: Well, that's, you know, going full circle on one of the major points you've made in the course of this conversation, and that was the concern about protecting the well-being of our society.
1: That's right, exactly.
0: Yeah, this is the last call, I promise. Magic 102.7, good afternoon. Okay, we lost it. Let's see. Magic 102.7, okay. So that's it. I think that we'll end on a telephone signal. Sports. Are you? Oh, well, we got it. Magic 102.7, you're the last caller. Good afternoon, you're on air with Sir John Swan.
3: Well, I've got two of some of my favorite people in one studio. Sir John, I want to thank you for your influence on my life.
1: Yes.
3: As a youngster, my brother and I, as we expressed, we're having our savings in through your banking, and it was predominantly for building. On the first note, going forward with that, I've got an idea, and I just want your professional put on what you think about this. I've got two brilliant children that I've educated that's thinking about leaving Bermuda simply because they can't rent to the bank, they can't get no finance. I've got a house that's been paid off on 3/4 acre, and they've told me that I can't build on because I've used up 17% of my property. What I've envisioned as a builder, I built two homes prior, is that like you went up. Why don't we could take our roofs off and go up and keep our children here who are brilliant. It's not a day I'm thinking about moving out of the island. You know, and as far as the investment that I've laid for our country, I'm just wondering what you think about as far as land development, composed with our children, and they're moving out simply because they want a home of their own. I'll leave that with you, sir. And thanks again, Glenn, for taking my call.
0: You're very welcome. Thank you for calling.
1: It's a very good question. Two things. One is, you know, the bank has a policy that if you go past 60, they'll lend money to people, which I think if it's only secured at a house.
0: You got the collateral.
1: You need. They should. You provide the collateral, and you agree to do it. And whoever inherits has to inherit and pay off that debt. So, you know, this idea that, and particularly in Bermuda, that you have such a shortage. I could see it if you were living in North Carolina or living in certain parts of England, where you would have, you don't have demand for housing. In Bermuda, you have this great demand for housing. And you're right. If Bermudians could take the roof off their houses and go up another floor, put another slab on top of that and build up, it's the same discussion we're having about Southampton Princess.
0: Yeah, it's the same discussion we're having about growth and increasing population.
1: Yeah, and
0: we're not going to have any more land. We're only going to have an option to go up anyway,
1: exactly.
0: Whether it's commercially or residentially.
1: Thank you very much. And so, you know, you hit the nail. I'm glad you asked that question, because that's a question that we've got to come to grips with, and government should be encouraging the banks and the insurance companies and whoever else, because at the end of the day, that asset that you have when it comes to the land and the already built building is a good protection, and particularly if you don't owe any money on it, it means the fact when they loan you money, they're only loaning you money to put the top piece on. They've got good equity in the property, and if you own it, you should die. That property then goes to how your heirs are, who have that responsibility to pay, and they're protected. And we, if we have to, we should pass the legislation.
0: And there's no investment that is approved without the caveat of having insurance in place. That's all worked into your chattel mortgage, or your mortgage. So that if there is death that is unexpected or anticipated, there is the cover. And
1: you can take out life insurance if you're almost dead.
0: No, it's not life insurance. It's insurance against the mortgage. Well, it's a form of life insurance.
1: Yeah.
0: But it is to indemnify in the case of.
1: Well, you don't have to worry about indemnifying, because indemnity is on the security of the property itself.
0: Yeah. Well, that's true. Yeah.
1: And what if government has to change legislation to make it really effective and protect the investor, they should do so to make sure that if anything happens and the heirs don't keep up with the requirements, the property can be sold off and the debt can be paid off.
0: Yeah.
1: That is,
0: I think that's already in place, because that's what's I suppose triggering the number of worrying foreclosures over the last several years.
1: Yeah.
0: And that's one of the reasons why we got a lot of angst in the community with those that would have been considered middle class came into hard time, whether it be 2008 and the financial crash, downsizing, where people were repatriating back home, and so they weren't renting these $12,000 a month homes and that kind of thing.
1: That was a policy, you know, back in the day of the 2008 period, when you had a policy that lost 6,000 people out of Bermuda.
0: Yeah.
1: And so nowadays...
0: Not Bermuda's fault.
1: Well, it was our fault.
0: How so?
1: It was our fault because we had a six-year work permit policy that people said that I'm not going to be hanging in Bermuda for 6 years and having to leave Bermuda. You remember the six-year work permit policy?
0: Yeah,
1: we tend
0: to
1: forget we damaged ourselves there, you know.
0: But I don't get that. If you come understanding that and you make a... decision contingent upon
1: there were people that were here
0: that
1: working.
0: That wanted to stay.
1: And they wanted to stay.
0: Yeah.
1: And so, and they left.
0: Yeah.
1: And they left
0: because the work permit wasn't renewed. But there were a lot of, see, this is where we have the challenge. You have the employer, and it could be a catch-22. You could tell me. You have the employer who hires a guest worker for 6 years. The guest worker is incredibly competent, becomes a key employee, even if it's not at executive level. The job they do is so good. After that 6 years is up, the employee is expected to return. The employer doesn't want anybody else. So the employer, after he gets to that period where he has to re-advertise, he advertises.
1: We had a blanket policy, man.
0: But this time, what he does is make the advertisement custom made to the employee he already has to roll over the work permit. Now, government.
1: All due respect.
0: Yeah.
1: They took the 6-year work permit off because it really damaged the economy.
0: Hmm.
1: Now we have it where they have to apply every 3 years to get a work permit.
0: Right.
1: Bermudians are still getting jobs in these places.
0: Right.
1: You know.
0: Because of their education and
1: Bermudians got education and so forth.
0: Yeah, yeah.
1: So if it wasn't working, it didn't work for the 6-year work permit.
0: It won't work for the 3.
1: It wouldn't work for now.
0: Yeah, yeah, yeah.
1: You see.
0: So that's part of the challenge.
1: Be careful how we sort of try to twist history to make it suit our own use.
0: Well, I do know from experience that, you know, you would have people who are qualified, who may not have as much experience, but qualified to do the job, and they are passed over.
1: Well, they might have been passed, and I agree with you. There were some who didn't have the experience, didn't have the, and weren't prepared to go any further, but still wanted a job.
0: Yeah,
1: I mean, it's
0: why I say that is because
1: what's in the interest of Bermuda, not the interest of the employer.
0: Yeah. But it is. It looks that way from a Bermudian's perspective. When you go into a hospitality operation, such as a restaurant, and you have to look around to see if there is any Bermudians that are serving you a drink or a meal.
1: I see it every day.
0: That just it confounds me.
1: No, it doesn't, because sometimes Bermudians come, they go on the job, they work for a week, and then they don't come back.
0: I mean, I get that, but is that the general experience?
1: There's a lot more than you think.
0: Because there's a lot of Bermudians that built their homes from the hotel industry.
1: That was when we didn't have the international business. That's when we had the tourist business. You keep forgetting, we came out of tourist business.
0: Yeah.
1: There was nowhere else to turn.
0: Who do you blame for that? Would you take some of the responsibility for that?
1: I'm glad I take responsibility because I didn't kill the tourist business. Mm. I wasn't even premier at the tourist business stage.
0: Right?
1: But the tourist business, three things happen. Number one, the Caribbean got air conditioning. Right? So what used to be off season to them became on season.
0: I didn't expect that.
1: Became on season.
0: Right?
1: Number two, the cruise industry started to pick up. And people were traveling on cruise boats all over the place.
0: Yeah, floating hotels.
1: And we bought in our cruise boats too, but they were in small size.
0: But do you know what the Caribbean did in response to that?
1: No.
0: All inclusives, which was the cruise ship on land. So in places like Jamaica and other Caribbean countries, they developed a lot of European all inclusive establishments were being developed. And they're now doing really very well. So the guests that come, they go out on an excursion, it's fully secure, and they're going in a group or whatever. If they venture out on their own, it's on them, because they don't need anything outside of the hotel.
1: I'm talking about the fact is that we had our wonderful tourist business, and we were doing quite well with it.
0: Right.
1: But there are interventions that came in over time, conditions change.
0: Right, and that's what I'm saying. That's what happened in the Caribbean that got them, I think, ahead of the game. They started developing these all-inclusive, beautiful properties on the beach. You didn't have to go anywhere. Well, you know, I was in Jamaica.
1: We can't even build a damn Southampton Bridge. So what were you expecting to do? You want to have tourists here? Make up your mind.
0: Yeah. You know? I was there at one of the, I think it was Iberostar or something like that. And there was a Broadway play going on in the hotel every night.
1: You could do that. So
0: it was reggae.
1: Tell me how big the hotel was.
0: It was huge.
1: And plus the fact, you know, before the hotel industry went down, because I was Minister of Home Affairs, the government, the unions insist that if we put a foreign show on, we had to put a local show on.
0: Yeah.
1: As you know, we're seasonal.
0: Yeah.
1: And as you know, we only had limited capacity.
0: Yeah.
1: They couldn't and then they wanted these big salaries for the Bermudian, like comparable to the foreign show.
0: Mm, well, yeah, that's information.
1: Because Lord Necktie and I had a lot of kind. He was president.
0: Yeah,
1: He was president of the union.
0: I don't think that it was. that bad, because you know you had the Talbot brothers long tenures.
1: The Talbot brothers was coming
0: through. Steel Band, Ted Means Group, all of them groups.
1: And I mean, all of them.
0: And then Harry Brennan had 40.
1: The industry died before they died. The industry died before they died. Think about it.
0: Yeah, and I think that what contributed to that was the Follies.
1: One show.
0: Yeah.
1: So you're telling me that a hotel can put on the Follies for international people coming to Bermuda that wanted something.
0: It didn't really work for a little while.
1: They had to listen to the Bermuda Strollers or Bermuda Band every night after night after night. The locals wouldn't go there and do it because they didn't see that it was anything different from one song to the other song week after week, so therefore they were seeing the same thing. Mm-hmm. They weren't getting, and all season, they weren't getting support.
0: Well, you know, again, you know, I think we were short-sighted, because if we would have had a succession plan as a government, we would have paid a lot more attention to our cultural development through the arts, performing arts, acting, singing, dancing. And then we would have had a farming process where we could have went to, you know, Gina Spence, we could have went to Troika, we could have went to In Motion, we could have went to Suzette Harvey, we could have went to other people, John Woolridge's, all of these
1: you
0: folks.
1: You were on at the time?
0: And I was doing what I could. I used to have a lot of shows.
1: I know
0: locals.
1: You have a lot of shows.
0: Yeah, and still do.
1: Eddie the Metalhead shows.
0: Yeah, and Eddie and
1: Troy.
0: But
1: Eddie brought in shows.
0: Yeah, yeah. But the hotel establishments. See, Eddie was an entrepreneur. That was in his core.
1: The hotel establishment wanted to one thing, wanted to make money.
0: Yeah.
1: And they didn't make money, and guess what happened? They closed the hotels down. But it was Sonesta Beach. I remember talking to the son of bands from Sonesta Beach. John, we can't make money out of this hotel anymore. I remember talking to the people.
0: So why are we going to be able to make money out of the hotel now?
1: Because I think that Bermuda has grown up a lot.
0: Okay.
1: I think the Bermudian has grown up a lot. He doesn't realize how much he's grown up. I think we're capable now of doing things we weren't capable of doing before, and understanding things better than we understood things before. Sometimes, you know, you have to get hurt and have a crisis before you realize what the consequences are.
0: Mm.
1: I think that we've got to have a new horizon. We have to have a new horizon. We have to have a new horizon for the hotel industry. We have to have a new horizon for doing Front Street. Front Street still should be done. Government should say to a business, you build the docks down on South Side, put in a causeway, you will have the whole of Front Street then to develop and to put in what's necessary to create a return on your money in the process. Don't try to do these things yourself and thinking that, you know, I can do Morgan's Point, I can do Front Street, I can do this. It is where we look for big capital.
0: Mm-hmm.
1: I mean, I'm not saying that we should become like Cayman, but one man down in Cayman has built all that stuff down with his money.
0: Mm-hmm.
1: And they're benefiting from it. What have we had built in Hamilton that we as a country, as on a national basis, have benefited? We've got a flagpole down there that we have a little parade now and then in front of. It doesn't look very good. Now we've got shops down in front of the flagpole that are closed down, you know. So we need to sort of step out of this maze that we're in and come out into the 21st century, 22nd century, 21st century. But we really sort of say we're going to take these blinders off our eyes.
0: Yeah. Well, the corporation I know under Graham Otterbridge and Donald Smith and the consul, they had proposed not just development of the Front Street Wharf area, but also the hotel in Parleville. And then you, of course,
1: I'm not going to comment on that.
0: No. But I'm just making the point. You also had your waterfront proposal.
1: And
0: as
1: my
0: well.
1: Proposal was not for me to do it.
0: Yeah. And it was before them, I believe.
1: It was long before that.
0: Okay.
1: But it was to show people what could happen.
0: Mm.
1: And then it was up to whoever owned the property, the corporation or the government, to look for resources to get it done. Mm. But they didn't even come. Some of them didn't even come down and see the project. Right? So what was I supposed to do? You know, nowadays they're coming back and say, well, buddy, that project you had down French Street, can we have a copy of it? You know?
0: Mm.
1: But, and on the other one, you know, I don't give those guys praise for, because they just didn't get it right. They didn't have a developer as such. They had a guy that was interested in getting some money and taking an investment. But he didn't have a development plan for the project. And the end result is the money, where is it to now? Well, the still in litigation over the issue. You know, you can't do it those things that way. You got to have a plan before you do something, and then you got to take and make sure that whoever you're dealing with has the resources to do it, and that they make a commitment to do it, and they put some resources up before they even get started. To give somebody something for nothing and then expect to get something out of it, it's a blind man's folly.
0: Well, I do know we're bridging loans, and there was money that was exchanged in an escrow.
1: So I am not here to pass judgment.
0: Me either.
1: That's for
0: so,
1: the courts.
0: So, sports, as we conclude our stimulating conversation at 39 minutes after 5. Can you believe you've been here that long?
1: Your fault.
0: Okay. You are you a sports enthusiast at all?
1: Oh, yeah.
0: Yeah?
1: So who's I never played a lot of sports. I was born with 30% vision in one eye and 50% vision in the other eye. They didn't discover I couldn't see until I was 10 years old.
0: Oh, wow.
1: So therefore, it took me out of this realm of sports.
0: Of course, yeah.
1: The only time I played American football. I tried for American football. I took so many licks. I was playing center because I couldn't see. I could pass the ball back and block.
0: Okay.
1: And I decided, no, I don't think that's my sport either. When I was a young boy, my father bought me a horse. And because I had depth perception problems, I wouldn't get on the horse. It was disappointing. So he got me a donkey.
0: Okay.
1: And I
0: couldn't get a move.
1: It still wouldn't get on because he thought I was down lower. So eventually he bought me a. He bought me a mule home. And I thought the mule was a lovely mule.
0: Yeah, all you had to do is sit on him because he's not going to go
1: until anywhere. I walked behind the mule and the mule put his foot up and kicked me. And I said, at the end of the day, I was finished with that mule.
0: So what about football, cricket? You got any favorite teams? What's your favorite team?
1: I don't take sides. I've been to many cup matches for the last.
0: Oh, so 60, you don't support either Somerset or St. George's?
1: I don't. I support both teams.
0: You got blue and blue on today.
1: Only because it's coincidental. But I don't take sides or either football. Everyone asks me, well, who's your team?
0: Yeah,
1: and I say to them, you know, I'm for everybody who's having a lot of fun and enjoying the day.
0: Oh, okay.
1: But I don't take sides. I don't miss cup match, but I don't take sides.
0: What about international sports? You follow any international sports?
1: Yeah, I follow American football.
0: Oh, you do?
1: I went to school in America for
0: Right. So what team do you partial to?
1: I used to like the Patriots.
0: Oh, okay.
1: You know, Patriots.
0: New England.
1: New England Patriots.
0: A winning team.
1: But I also like the Baltimore. You know,
0: Baltimore. In football?
1: Yeah, football.
0: Who's Baltimore? Baltimore. I can't remember Baltimore.
1: Only because I spent so much time. My wife was sick in Baltimore.
0: Yeah, yeah. Okay.
1: And she was sick in Baltimore, so I got used to the team and all the enthusiasm and so forth for it for a long time.
0: I know
1: time.
0: Baseball is Baltimore Orioles.
1: Yeah.
0: I think.
1: Yeah.
0: But they're changing up some. I can't remember the football team.
1: Yeah. And then I always, as a young person, liked the Dodgers because Jackie Robinson.
0: Okay. They were originally Brooklyn Dodgers, right?
1: Brooklyn Dodgers.
0: And then they moved to L.A.
1: Yeah.
0: Oh, okay. All right. Well, so John, do you play golf?
1: Well, you know, the funny thing about golf, I started for a little short time.
0: Mm-hmm.
1: But I was building 40% of the homes on the island.
0: Okay.
1: And on Thursday afternoons was a public holiday.
0: Oh.
1: And people work Saturdays those days.
0: A half day. It wasn't a public hall. It was a half day. Yeah, half day Saturdays, half day Thursdays.
1: Thursdays was a half a day.
0: I remember that.
1: The problem is I had to pay my workmen on Fridays.
0: Oh.
1: So I, instead of going out and playing sports like everybody from my office did, I went in my car from Somerset and George looking at all the houses they were building for me.
0: Uh-huh.
1: So when they came in on Friday and said, I handed in their slip to get money from me to carry on the following week or to cover the week that they've done.
0: Right.
1: I had to make sure that what they were asking for, I had as a result of work done on the house.
0: Yeah, cost and charge.
1: And I have had to correct many of those guys. But it was either cost or charge or else
0: contract.
1: They would own the piece of property. Uh-huh. They would build a house. Mm-hmm. We would have a right to sell it.
0: Right.
1: They would get a piece of profit. I'd get a piece of profit.
0: Oh, okay.
1: But at the same time, I had to make sure that what they were saying
0: was accurate.
1: Was accurate.
0: Yeah.
1: So I spent my Thursdays running around the country.
0: Oh, okay.
1: And I didn't have time. I mean, I started.
0: So you couldn't. You could have paid somebody to do that for you, couldn't you?
1: No, no, you couldn't pay somebody. No. Never pay somebody to look after your money for you.
0: Okay.
1: If you do, you better make sure you pay yourself to make sure they're doing what they're supposed to do.
0: Yeah.
1: You know, I've seen too many businesses thinking, oh, I've made some money, I got a business. I'm 88 years old, still going to the office. What do you think I'm dressed like I'm dressed now
0: for? I know, man. You look like you're ready to go to an executive meeting somewhere.
1: Well, because I'm turning it over to my children.
0: Sure.
1: But I got to make sure they're doing what they're supposed to do because, you know, at the end of the day, they're going to have to take charge. I can't live forever and I can't take it with me.
0: Yeah,
1: if I could, I'd take it. But it's nothing to happen. You know.
0: Yeah, I think a lot of people would be feeling somewhat like that too.
1: Yeah, but it doesn't happen that way. Yeah. So, you know, so you want to pass a legacy on and you want to make sure that they understand what they're supposed to do.
0: Mm-hmm.
1: And this legacy is not just about me and my children. It's about helping other people too.
0: Sure, sure. Well, Sir John Swan, thank you so very much for spending so much time. I mean, your time is valuable, so I really don't take this for granted.
1: Well, you know, I have my church service,
0: my Bible lesson.
1: At 7 o'clock.
0: Oh, so it's perfect time for you to get some supper and then head on over for the lesson.
1: That's right.
0: Yeah. So, again, thank you so much, man. God continue to bless you. You have made, I believe, an invaluable contribution to Bermuda, notwithstanding those that might disagree, because we all have our opinions. But you, as a native son of the soil, is someone that Bermudians across the board on every strata of life should feel comfortable emulating and recognizing as a son of the soil that has made a contribution in more ways than just one. I mean, many of us are lucky to make a contribution to a society just doing just one thing. You know, but being an entrepreneur, a successful business person, and then giving up your time over several years, 13 of which you were the leader of the country, and I suppose some of the best days for most and not so good experiences for others, depending on circumstances. But that's the way often the cookie crumbles in democracies, as we're seeing now more than ever. With all of the chaos, at least back in those days, if we were to know now what we, you know, knew then what we know now, things might be different. But it is what it is, and I don't think that anyone could deny the commitment you've made to the country. You have benefited by way of your contribution, your hard work, your ingenuity, because however you did it, it took more than just intelligence. It took a lot of common sense, because we got a lot of educated fools that don't apply common sense, and so the education is not worth a whole lot more than the paper the certificate is written on. Because when it comes to applying themselves to do something competently, you can see the boys separated from the men. I think that you have done well and serve as a great role model for Bermudians all around the world, not just here in Bermuda. So, again, thank you very much.
1: Well, Glenn, I just want to let you know that I've enjoyed being. I wouldn't be here this long if I did not enjoy. You are thought-provoking. You are very perceptive and very in-depth in terms of how you approach things. Nothing superficial about you. You obviously have the greater interests of Bermuda at heart, and you've used this medium to bring that forward to the Bermuda public. I really want to wish you success, because I think that it's important that we never lose sight of the fact that it's the human endeavor and the human relationships that will determine Bermuda's destiny. You can talk about everything else, and at the end of the day, what happens to Bermuda doesn't rest anything from the outside. It rests within us as a people coming together, doing what is the best interest of all the people in order for us as a country to continue to emerge and do what is right for the country and for its people, and therefore we get the respect around the world. We have a unique opportunity, and we can have closeted ideas that simply say, it's my way or the highway. What we have to say is, yes, you're entitled to your opinion. Yes, your opinion counts. Yes, we should not be boisterous with our opinion. We should give everybody a chance to express their opinion, but to share in the process of bringing forward a country that we can all be proud of. And maybe then we pass that down to the next generation and the next generation, as some countries have done. I've done it very effectively in Norway and Sweden and northern countries. And hopefully we can do it here, because we're isolated. We're the second most isolated country in the world, with the second most densely populated country in the world. Gibraltar's the number one isolated country in the world. Gibraltar's number one populated country in the world. We're the second most country in the world. So we have a chance now of turning this Bermuda into something that's very unique. Even with the challenges that the world has faced, it might be that because we are so unique, and if we make it unique, we can produce a great deal of success out of it. So thank you for letting me come here today and to share with you and with the radio audience those things I think that can, let's shake hands, move on, and make Bermuda work. Thank you very much.
0: You're very welcome, and thank you, sir. Sir John Swan's farewell to the people of Bermuda. If you are reading this, it means I have taken my final leave from the island that shaped me, sustained me, and gave me life, its deepest purpose. Certainly gave my life its deepest purpose. Though I am no longer among you in body, my heart has never known a home beyond these shores, and it never will. I was born in Bermuda, but more importantly, I was formed by her people, by your resilience, your warmth, your quiet strength, and your unwavering belief that even a small island can still stand tall in a vast and often uncertain world. To have served you as premier was the greatest honor of my life. But to belong to you was the greater gift. There were moments in my years of leadership when the weight of responsibility felt immense, when the choices before us were not easy, and the path ahead was unclear. Yet, I never doubted the spirit of Bermuda. I've always believed that our greatest strength has been our unity, our ability to come together, not as factions or voices in opposition, but as one people determined to build a future worthy of those who will follow. To have been recognized as Bermuda's national hero is a distinction that humbles me beyond words. No title or honor could ever equal the privilege of earning the trust and respect of my fellow Bermudians. I accepted that recognition not as a celebration of one individual, but as a reflection of the countless people who walked beside me, challenged me, supported me, and shared in the work of building a stronger nation. If my life is remembered in any meaningful way, I hope it is not for the honors bestowed upon me, but for the love I held for Bermuda and the unwavering belief I carried in the potential of her people. I have made mistakes. No life of service is without them. But I ask that you measure me not only by those moments, but by the sincerity of my efforts and the depth of my love for this country.
4: Every decision I made, every step I took, was guided by a desire to see Bermuda thrive, not just economically, but in dignity, in fairness, and in opportunity for all. To the young people of Bermuda, I leave you with this: never underestimate your power. You inherit not only a beautiful island, but a legacy of courage and perseverance. Protect it, challenge it, improve upon it. Let your ambition be matched only by your compassion. To those who walked beside me, colleagues, friends, and even those who stood in opposition, I thank you. You sharpened my thinking, strengthened my resolve, and reminded me that democracy, at its best, is a shared endeavor. And to every Bermudian, whether we ever met or not, know this: I carry you with me always. In every speech, in every decision, in every quiet moment of reflection, it was your hopes, your struggles, and your dreams that guided me. As I take my rest, I do so with faith in you. Bermuda's story does not end with any one leader, nor does it belong to any one generation. It lives in each of you, in your kindness, courage, and a commitment to one another. I will always love my country and my people. Take care of this island. Take care of each other. With enduring love and gratitude, Sir John W. D. Swan. Thank you, sir, thy good and faithful servant.
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4: Dedicated to the legacy and the memory of Sir John Swan, especially to his surviving family members.
7: I wanted you for life, you and me, in the wind. I never thought

0: And that was one of the most profound interviews that I've had the honor of facilitating. And it was the second of two that I facilitated with the late Honorable Sir John Swan, indeed a Bermuda hero. And I will certainly play the first of the two interviews in subsequent programs here on Magic 102.7. We're just about concluding the show, but I'm going to take this one call because it is a long-distance call. So let's see who it is. Magic 102.7, good afternoon. You're on the air. Hello.
1: Hey, thank you. Can you hear me?
0: I hear you now.
1: Okay. I just want to say thank you for today's interview, but Mr. Blakeney, would it be possible for you to make this available on YouTube or some type of social media? Because a lot of people's at work, and we know a lot of people didn't get to hear it. I know you're going to play it again.
0: Mm-hmm.
1: But this is definitely an interview that I believe the wider body needs to hear, all of us. And it, that goes across political barriers, religious community, everything. Man, this thing was so informative. It was so enlightening. It taught me some stuff that I did not know.
0: Mm-hmm. Me as well. Yeah.
1: And I just want to say, and the accolades that you gave to Sir John, equally as the accolades we give to you. There's not too many people left in Bermuda with Sir John or your caliber, sir. I tell you that all the time. And I just wish we had the type of leaders today that you and Sir John are. Thank you. I hope you can put this on some type of YouTube page or something as a keepsake, but more importantly, to let the wider body of Bermuda and Bermudians outside of Bermuda hear a distinguished gentleman give you so much highlights and so much wisdom and give you so much insight and foresight to what we can make right in this country.
0: Mm-hmm.
1: We have all the answers right in front of us. But unfortunately, we don't have the leadership to do it. Thank you, sir.
0: You're very welcome. I will indeed do my utmost to try and get that on YouTube, and I will advise the listening public when that is done. Magic 102.7. Okay, don't know if that person wants to call back. I'll take one more call. Magic 102.7, good afternoon. You're on the air.
2: Mr. Blakeney?
0: Yes, sir.
2: Okay, thank you for answering. I'll just let me switch over to here. Thank you for answering. I knew you said you was take a last call, right?
0: Mm-hmm.
2: Arthur Rader. Can you hear me?
0: Yeah. Who was it, Arthur?
2: Arthur Wade.
0: Hi, Mr. Wade.
2: Yes, I'm a frequent thing.
0: Thank you.
2: Thank you also for the program this afternoon.
0: Mm-hmm.
2: I was sure at what point that I called in that I might have even called in to Sir John back then, right?
0: Mm-hmm.
2: But like the last caller, it is very much appreciated. But just in general, your show, right?
0: Mm-hmm.
2: And I just want to thank you for doing a great job.
0: Thank you.
2: Edit, right? Much appreciated.
0: Thank you very much.
2: Thank you, sir.
0: Okay.
2: Thank you.
0: Take care. All right. That does it for yours truly. Of course, we got the news coming up with Maya Palacio. Following that, we will have Larry Holder in with a Union Corner. Later this evening, we'll have Cromwell Shakur in with Balanced Matters, which would be the culmination of our live shows on Magic 102.7 on this ninth day of June 2026. Once again, our heartfelt condolences are expressed from all of us here at the IIC family, the Inter-Island Communications Limited family, on behalf of ourselves and indeed the entire country of Bermuda. We pray that Sir John Swan's memory and legacy will be a measure of comfort and a blessing to all of his surviving loved ones, and in particular, his immediate family, his son and his daughters. You have our deepest condolences.
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5: 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And I'm Maya Palacio. It has been 2 years since the fatal shooting of Deontay Trim, and police are again asking the public to help bring answers to her family. Deontay was fatally shot at her South Terrace residence in Pembroke on Friday, June the 7th, 2024. Police say a 911 call was made around 12:50 a.m., reporting that a woman had been shot. Deontay later succumbed to her injuries. As of June 7th of 2026, no one has been arrested in connection with her death, but detectives say the investigation remains active. The Bermuda Police Service says anyone with information, no matter how small it may seem, is being urged to come forward. Anyone with information can contact Detective Constable Clifford Roberts Jr. on 717-0590, the Serious Crime Unit on 247-1739, or Crime Stoppers on 800-8477. You could also speak with an officer whom you know and trust. Meanwhile, Victor Scott School was placed on lockdown on Monday, June 8th, after reports of suspected gunshots near the campus, but police later said they found nothing to confirm that gunshots had been fired. The Department of Education said the school activated its lockdown procedures as a precaution, with students and staff secured while the situation was assessed. Police say around 1 p.m., officers responded to a 911 call, reporting two loud noises in the Glebe Road, Pembroke area. The caller was concerned that noises may have been gunshots. However, after officers patrolled the surrounding area, nothing was found to substantiate those concerns. Police also checked with the hospital, and no one had attended seeking treatment for a gunshot-related injury. The Bermuda Police Service says it understands the anxiety these reports can create and is encouraging the public to report concerns immediately, but to avoid spreading rumors while officers investigate. In other news, Bermuda's Postmaster General has been chosen again for a top Caribbean postal role. Samuel Brangman Jr. has been reappointed as Secretary General of the Caribbean Postal Union. That means he will help Postal Service across the region work together, improve services, and plan for the future. His reappointment was confirmed at a conference in the Bahamas, where he also received a leadership award. Minister Diallo Urbain says the role shows continued confidence in Brangman's work and Bermuda's contribution to the wider Caribbean. And finally, the Bermuda women's national football team has opened a new chapter with back-to-back wins while continuing the momentum built under longtime coach Nikita Robinson. The Lady Gombe Warriors beat Belize twice in a pair of home friendlies at the Flora Duffy Southfield Stadium. First, with a commanding 4-0 win, followed by a 1-0 victory on Sunday, June the 7th. The matches marked the team's first series since Robinson's departure, with interim head coach Carl Roberts stepping in. But rather than feeling like a complete restart, the results showed a program still carrying forward the work, the discipline, and belief delivered under Robinson's leadership. In the first match, Kiana Deal scored twice, while Kenny Thompson and Evans Welch also found the back of the net. Deal then scored

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1: This weather update is brought to you by All Shores.
2: All right, good afternoon. I'm meteorologist Johnny Storm in the Weather Center. Partly cloudy skies over Bermuda now with a moderate north northeasterly wind here at Alloth Wade International. About 10 to 15 miles an hour. No rain showing up on Bermuda Weather Service radar now. And our latest computer forecast models show a nice high-pressure system located between us and the northeast coast of the United States will drift just to the north of us here tomorrow. Thereafter, just to the east of us on Thursday, maintaining our beautiful weather. A fair to partly cloudy, dry with light winds and seasonal seas about 2 meters. Then later in the week, we'll start to see that southwesterly flow ahead of a cold front pickup on Friday, Saturday. That will provide for a warming trend. We might see a few rain showers developing in here late Saturday afternoon, Saturday night ahead of the cold front, but then a more significant southwesterly flow of moisture and disturbances on Sunday mean that over the weekend, Saturday should be the wetter of the two weekend days weather-wise. After that, looks like a southwest warming wind. Once again, even next week, by and large, will be partly cloudy with just a stray shower or two developing, and that's about it. In the tropics, about 48 west longitude, I've got a weak tropical wave that's moving on to the west at around 10 to 15 miles an hour. That wave is expected to move into the northeast coast of South America, vicinity of Venezuela, and Trinidad about Thursday night. It will then move across northern South America. I've got a multitude of tropical waves leaving Africa, heading westbound across the Atlantic towards South America over the next 10 or 14 days. But there's a lot of dry, dusty air also coming off the Sahara Desert of Africa, reaching all the way westward to the eastern Caribbean islands, which is suppressing shower development. So nothing really brewing worthwhile over the tropics. Here's your Bermuda forecast. Skies are going to be partly cloudy now here for today, extending all the way out through, let's say, Friday. Our high temperatures moving up today, 77 Fahrenheit, 25 Celsius. Low tonight, 69 Fahrenheit, 21 Celsius. For tomorrow, the high at 77 Fahrenheit, 25 Celsius. And then towards the end of the week, into the weekend, highs will be back up close to 80 Fahrenheit, 27 Celsius each day.
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4: 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It's time now for Union Corner

Ferguson with our hands up. When it go down, we woman and man up. They say stay down, and we stand up. Shots, we on the ground, the camera panned up. King pointed to the mountaintop, and we ran up.

0: And good evening once again. 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I'm your host, Larry Holt, and our guests will shortly be introducing themselves. 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We will now pay tribute to a few of our retirees with the knowledge that there are many more who are not mentioned, but have paved the way for organized labor in Bermuda. As usual, we'll start with our sisters. Sister Joan Simons, Lois Johnson, Charlene Simons, Olive Huey, Sarah Ann Keynes, Helena Molly Burgess, Pat Drake, and Sister Brenda Ruder, past president, cousin brother Derek Burgess, JP, our rank and file brothers, Herbie Bascom, Dr. Reverend Kingsley Tweed, Bando Scopsy Hassel, Colin Simmons, Winston Jones, Vincent Drip Miners, Milton Bean, William Darrell, Howard Salters, T. Saunders, Larry Muscles Hunt, Michael Cox, and Brother Alvin Williams. Union Corner would like to extend our most sincere and profound sympathy and condolences to the families and friends of those whose loved ones who have transitioned from labor to rest since we last aired. May they find comfort now and into the future. May they live on in our hearts, minds, and prayers. May we also be mindful in keeping our prayers, those at home, in hospital, or in care facilities, as they convalesce, as well as our caregivers. And just before we introduce our guests, Union Corner would also like to send condolences to the families and friends of Sir John Swan, long-serving MP and Premier and businessman of Bermuda, a senior statesman that served for many years and was one of the last surviving members, I would think, of the UBP of old. Also, I would like to send condolences out to bus operator Raymond Beach from DPT. Condolences to his family and friends from one of the to the bus operator family as well. So again, we've had some losses here today. We'll introduce our guest this evening.
1: Yes, good evening, everyone. My name is Kyle Hutzel, senior fiber technician for One Communication, and I am also serving as the union president for One Communication.
0: Well, welcome once again. Thank you. And I say once again, as One Communication's coming on, but I think this is your first time with us, is it not?
1: Yes, it's my first time.
0: Yes. So again, we welcome you here, recognizing. How long have you been in the position of president?
1: Just over a year now, I believe.
0: Okay, and what position did you hold, a union position, prior to that?
1: Yes, before I was a
0: shop steward.
1: Yeah.
0: That's all right.
1: I'm blank for a minute.
0: That's okay. You're certainly not having a senior, mom. You're too young for that. So we'll just, as I normally call it, you're just buffering.
1: Buffering. Yeah. Put it as that.
0: If they can give these streaming devices a name, we can do it for ourselves. Have you ever held a position in the union prior to at being at OneCom?
1: No, I didn't.
0: Okay.
1: Yeah.
0: So how long did you hold the position as shop steward?
1: I was in that position for about 2 years.
0: Okay.
1: And then position of president came up, when it was time to vote. So I saw a need for me to want to do more, to get more involved in the union. And I just put my name forward, and I was elected.
0: When you see yourself saying you had a need, you want to go into particular what you felt that you thought that you were bringing to the table, as far as not necessarily that was being neglected, but certainly what you thought would have been your strength with regard or representation for your members?
1: Yeah. My vision was, of why I wanted to do more, was obviously to help bridge that gap between management and the union. I know from being there before, I saw a lot of barking heads and different things like that. But the way how I operate is through relationships.
0: Yeah.
1: And I feel that you can get more done in having positive relationships. It's not to say that management's your best friend, but they are there. They can make or break your everyday working experience.
0: Yeah.
1: You know what I mean? So I feel like bridging that gap, bringing some more positive energy to the company, would calm things down. And, you know, when it gets to the negotiating table, the things that we're asking for will be more receptive for management. So it's not seen as if we're being greedy or we're just asking for things just to ask for things. Now they can understand and take it in a little bit more when we bring it to the table and say, okay, cool, that what they're asking is reasonable.
0: So actually you're talking about reducing the adversarial aspect of the perception of union and management.
1: Yeah, because I feel like sometimes it's perceived as the union just want to bully the way to get what they want all the time.
0: Yeah.
1: And I don't think that's a good light of how I operate. And I don't think that's how the union operates.
0: Yeah.
1: I think the union, again, for what I know and what I have learned, is that the union stand on the principles. If management's wrong, then management can hold them accountable for the wrongdoings.
0: Yeah.
1: But if they're right, then the union's going to work with it because they want a harmonious, smooth, conversation to happen.
0: And yeah. So
1: that's where I felt I was needed to bring that to the company.
0: Exactly. And I think that, I know, having been in the role that you've played, I felt me and my team certainly felt the same way on many occasions. That's not to say that everybody thought the same at the same time, but that was our initial objective. We may have had different methods for different complexities, but what we wanted to do was to ensure that it wasn't a case where we're always out to win, because when you're out to win, then you won last time, I'm going to win this time, and then that's where the adversarial whirlpool, which takes a relationship down, can manifest. I'll put it that way. And so I see exactly what you're saying, and hopefully your team. Would you like to name the rest of your team as far as who's representing along with you, your vice president, secretary, and assistant secretary?
1: Right now we're in a transition, if I may say.
0: Okay.
1: My vice president and secretary are no longer with the company. So we're in that space now where we're trying to rebuild. We have to have another special meeting to put those positions up and see who's gonna be voting in.
0: Yeah.
1: So right now, as I said, we're in that transition period right now. This is something that's recent with them leaving the company.
0: Yeah.
1: So we're in that rebuilding stage right now.
0: Yeah, attrition doors happen. And when that happens, hopefully you can get the assistance that all your members, yourself and all your members need, because it's not healthy for you to be somewhat understaffed in terms of the executive position, because it's always good to share the workload.
1: Yes, yes. And that's That's how I would say when that one, when that rebuilding stage right now.
0: Good, good.
1: Yeah.
0: And so, like you say, that has happened recently. So,
1: yeah.
0: Again, you know, hopefully the other team members can see the need and be able to step forward, recognizing that a void such as that can be remedied, and they can see the value, that's the word I'm looking for, in representation. Yeah. and collectively. So again, you know, I look forward to you being able to get that assistance.
1: Yeah, that's something that we're actively with our organizer. It's high on our priority list, at the top of our list, to mm-hmm. get sorted out. So that day, when we do go into JCC meetings or any other meetings, that the executive is needed, we're at full strength.
0: Yeah, yeah. How many members do you represent in your team, roughly?
1: Right now, it's 25 to 30
0: mm-hmm.
1: right now. I would have to get the exact number, because we had some, again, in other departments transitions as well.
0: Yeah.
1: Some new hires, some people that have left the company to go on to other things as well. So I have to get the final number.
0: Mm-hmm.
1: Yeah. So it's about 25 to 30.
0: Yeah, yeah.
1: The numbers that we have.
0: Yeah. And your company is somewhat representative internationally, is it?
1: Yes. Yeah.
0: Give us a little story on that if you care.
1: So ATN, they have business brother companies in USVI, Cayman, and Guyana, I believe it's mm-hmm. the fourth one.
0: USVI being US Virgin Islands, yeah.
1: Virgin Islands, yeah.
0: So in the Caribbean region, more or less.
1: In the Caribbean region, yeah. Mm-hmm. So all under that one umbrella now. So we're recently just going through a rebranding phase where our logo and all of that has now been combined between all four regions into one. So
0: mm-hmm.
1: That where the other companies had other names previously, they would now be rebranded as OneCom across.
0: Oh, okay. Okay.
1: Yeah.
0: So the OneCom started here, and it's that name brand is going
1: to
0: go.
1: It's going to go to all the other companies.
0: Okay, that's interesting. Very interesting. So you have your management have their principals to answer to locally as well as internationally.
1: Yes. So you have a local hierarchy, and then obviously the international is so a lot of our managers here have dual roles. So while they manage the local side of it, they manage the international side of the other companies as well.
0: Okay. So regionally as well as locally.
1: Yeah, like our HR for Bermuda is the director for HR internationally for all the companies. So they don't just operate in just Bermuda, they're flying in and out of the country to the other regions to conduct business and make sure business is running.
0: Yeah, somewhat in sync.
1: In sync, yes.
0: Yeah,
1: yeah. So it's a big process for us getting used to.
0: Has that been in existence fairly long, or is that a recent development?
1: As far as it's all coming under one umbrella, it's kind of recent, within the last year and a half. But recently, a lot of the managers just started taking on that dual role of local and international.
0: Yeah.
1: So that would be for the last year or so. So again, it's something new that we're getting used to.
0: Okay, cool. And the various types of JD jobs that you represent, what do they look like in terms of what you as divisional present, what are some of the jobs that you represent?
1: The jobs that I represent would be CT1s, communication technician 1s, communication technician 2s, maintenance department, construction department, TSRs, technical service representatives, and that's it. Yeah.
0: Okay, and it's fairly staffed adequately as at the moment, or you're still looking for staff possibly? Not that you're HR, but
1: we during the process of adding to the staff, certain departments like construction, departments that had recent vacancies that they're trying to refill. Mm-hmm. So that we have adequate enough amount of personnel in that department, especially construction. A lot of heavy lifting, a lot of hard work that goes into that department. Mm-hmm. So you need the manpower, safety reasons, and different things like that. So
0: absolutely,
1: actively trying to replace those individuals.
0: Do you take on summer students during the holidays, or has it been known that that happened of recent, or is looking at? And again, you're not HR, but I'm just
1: recent.
0: Wondering.
1: Of recent, I haven't seen that. I know they do it more in the IT side of things, where they had summer students before. Mm-hmm. But I couldn't speak to that.
0: Yeah, that's fine. That's fine. Yeah, I just look at it as you know, we're looking at careers. Okay, I'll let. I look at it as when we're looking at the student side of things, obviously that we're able to encourage our young people to be looking at careers and a variety of careers, and the earlier they can get that introduction, the better it can be for, you know, our younger people. So, like I was just saying, I know you just led your brother. And brother, if you're being that you just joined us, you can introduce yourself and tell us your position in the union as well as, you know, your name.
2: My name is Harley Place.
0: Uh-huh.
2: I am currently the shop steward for One Communications.
0: Thank you. Welcome aboard. And this is your first time on Union Corner?
2: Yes, it is.
0: Yes. Okay. Well, welcome aboard. Thank you.
2: Thank you.
0: Certainly. We've just been talking about being that you, I don't know if you were listening on the way coming in, but we were just talking about your company's status in the region, meaning the various other jurisdictions that they operate in, Bastille, mm-hmm. Guyana, USVI, and I forget the other one. But anyway,
1: Cayman,
0: yes, that's right, Cayman. So, you know, with the responsibility that is, that comes with not just Bermuda, but essentially with somewhat regionally or sub-regionally. Yeah. And what position do you hold in terms of employment at OneCom?
2: So I am your local technician. I'm the guy that comes into your house, sets up your internet, your mm-hmm. cable boxes. I do any troubleshooting as far as that is concerned. So I'm the sort of like the first line of defense.
0: Yes, yes.
2: So I'm a CT1.
0: Okay, so again, you know, we kind of want to highlight these types of positions because I don't know how long have you been with the company?
2: I've been with the company in my position now, just going on for 4 years,
0: mm-hmm.
2: But I've been doing this particular type of work for close to 20 plus years.
0: Oh, wow.
2: Yeah, I actually started doing cabling work with Gateway.
0: Oh, wow.
2: I've been around for a little while.
0: Yeah, I would say you don't hear that name anymore.
2: Yep, still doing that thing.
0: Oh, okay, they're still in existence.
2: Still in existence, yeah.
0: Okay, so you've transitioned, and that's not a bad thing. So you've had the opportunity to see the technology evolve.
2: Yes.
0: And so when you were first there, and both, either one of you can jump in at any point in time, and you know, what was it like when you first started? What would be the differences that you've seen in technology today that when you were first introduced that you would be able to say, well, you know, we've come from this place, and now we've transitioned to this place, and then to this place. What would be some of the things that you could recognize briefly?
2: For me, it's, I would say it's the connectivity side of it, not having to use so many different tools to get one result. Now it's literally, it's almost like a plug and play. Before it was a harmonious sort of like positioning of different instruments, different equipment, different coding that needed to happen to actually get, you know, just channel 9. In order for you to just watch the news, it was different things that needed to happen for that signal to be broadcast. Now it's almost like you flick a switch and everybody gets it. You know, so it is a bit easier as far as getting signals across, you know, but it's now you have to have sort of like the mindset or the know-how for everything that is working. So if you started, for me, if you started, you know, a few years ago and watched the sort of transition to where we are now, you understand it so much better. You know, for most people, you know, I come in, I hook up, as soon as I plug in the modem, and it's like, okay, do I have internet?
0: Yes.
2: No, it's not that quick. Yeah. You know, what's speedy, but we ain't that speedy. You know, but that's what I have seen as far as the transition.
0: Yeah.
2: You know, not so many intricate pieces now are needed for you to actually get that signal. Now it's almost like, hey, plug it in and go.
0: Ah, there you go. In terms of training along the way, both of you, whichever way, you know, in terms of updating your training, how was that? So that you can make those transitions, did you have to take special courses? What were those things?
3: Yeah, for me, we do training through the company every so often, which is one of the main things that we fight for is training on our side, on the union side, to make sure that our technicians are up to date with the current practices of the world. So again, we're very big on job security. So that's one thing that we emphasize a lot, is training, which I can say management has been accommodating with us on that front. But personally, I came out doing fire, but I learned it from when we did our first project, we was getting fire to the home.
0: Yeah.
3: They brought an individual down, and I was just stuck to his hip in a sense. Just was a sponge, learning everything that he did, everything, how we operated day to day. And then from there, I took that information that I had and then started doing the online course to get certified.
0: Yeah.
3: To get FTTX certified and all of that type of stuff. Because now I can take that practical and transfer that to the dairy. Because now the dairy makes more sense to me.
0: Yeah.
3: So that was my process of training. And maintenance was pretty much the same thing. I came from Cablevision back in 2011. So I watched it transition from, like brother Harley said, from back in the day to what it is now, more digitized and more user friendly and different things like that. So that same concept was there for maintenance. When you had the overseas guys that came down, the contractors stuck to the hip, trying to learn everything that they done, how it works, how I need to operate this, how it is to balance the amplifiers, how it is to troubleshoot.
0: And they were very receptive to you learning?
3: Very receptive.
0: Yeah. Good,
3: I
0: mean, good again, to hear.
3: Like I said earlier, it's all about relationships.
0: Right? Yeah.
3: It's all about how you handle people. And if you come across as somebody that's teachable, people's going to be willing, they're going to be willing to teach you.
0: Yeah.
3: You know what I mean?
0: Yeah.
3: So that was one of my biggest, I would say, things I gained knowledge-wise was learning how to build that relationship to also draw that knowledge out of them. So when they left the island, the knowledge stayed here.
0: Yeah.
3: And now I can be in a position to now give that knowledge to
0: whomever.
3: The next person that's coming through that wants to know about it, that wants to take their career from where it is now to now becoming, like Brother Harley said, that's a CT1. How does he get from a CT1 to a CTE, to a maintenance tech? That's from the guys that are in my position that are maintenance techs to give them the knowledge outside of what the company offer as in training.
0: And that's good. And yourself, brother?
2: Yeah, for the most part, it's sort of the same thing. I mean, for me, when it came to learning my particular job, or actually just being in this field, it's always been a passion of mine. It's just something that I've always liked to do. So when I initially started, not even just with OneCom, but when I started in this industry, I was given the opportunity to just mount some cameras, you know. And in mounting those cameras, I wanted to know more about it. So I took to the actual job to learn, you know, what was cabling. And then I found out it was structured cabling. Okay, what's structured cabling? Within this cable industry, you have so many different or diverse fields within it that you can learn so much. So for me, it's been an ever-evolving thing. I'm always learning. I'm learning today. My brother Kyle sits beside me, and I'm learning from him. While I do know a bit of fiber because I've been in it for a while, I don't know it all. You know, so it's always constant learning. And with the company, you know, looking to educate us more than what we have to make sure that we're up on the current trends, to make sure that we have, you know, that paperwork behind you. You know, education is key. So you just got to stick at it. And most people, unfortunately, don't look at structured cabling as an actual industry or a position or a career move. I can definitely tell you it's very rewarding and very fulfilling.
0: Give us the vision of what structured cabling is our listening audience can understand.
2: So when you come to actual structured cabling, in the world of cabling, you have somebody that would just come in and, okay, you want to move your cable outlet from upstairs to downstairs. Okay, but if you have, you know, 15 different cables, you know, we want to make sure that those cables are running current with each other. You don't want to mix different cables up. You want to make sure that it looks clean, it looks neat. You know, all of those things come into the world of structured cabling.
0: Yeah.
2: To making sure it's combed out, making sure that each outlet, you know, corresponds with, you know, going back to the DMARC. You know, just things like that. With most people, you look at an electrician. An electrician comes in and he pulls in 15 different colored wires. With cabling, it's not like that. With cabling, it's either black, gray, or, you know, white. Blue or white. That's all you have. And for most part, you're pulling all white cable, all black cable. So you have to be aware of what you're actually doing. With fiber or even with Cat6, inside of that cable now comes colored cable. So you have to be aware of what colors you're connecting to what. You know, so it's very time consuming. It's a very patient job, you know, but that all is within structured cabling.
0: Okay, good. And at the end of the day, it has to look as if a tradesman done it.
3: Exactly. Your work speaks for yourself.
0: Yeah, absolutely. Yeah, absolutely. Yeah. You have to, you know, if you've been as a tradesman, you want to ensure you're not the that weekend guy. You don't want to look like that weekend guy.
2: But just throw this cable over your roof.
0: Yeah, you know.
3: Your work's a representation of you.
0: Yeah, absolutely, absolutely. And that's, you know, and people, because very often, you know, people have this concept of what workers are or who workers are, and as if they don't have a pride in what they're doing. And certainly, this show and the guests that we've had, as well as some of the callers, can attest to the quality of what it brings. Let's go to the lines. Hello, good evening, caller, live and you're on Union Corner.
4: Good evening.
0: Good evening.
4: Question, is your company is in Bermuda, is it the parent company of the, I think you mentioned three other
0: jurisdictions,
4: companies in the Caribbean, but is the parent company in Bermuda?
3: I wouldn't say it's the parent company, because we're all under the same umbrella,
4: right?
3: That's controlled by ATN, so that's the international company that brought us out. So I wouldn't say that we're the parent company. We're just a company under the umbrella, just like any other companies in the jurisdiction,
4: Oh, okay. You know, when I heard you mention, I don't know who mentioned it, but one of you guys mentioned that in Bermuda, and then you referred to down the Caribbean, sounded like Bermuda was the big guys in the operations. Okay, thank you for that question. Now, another question I have for you is, World Cup's coming up, and, you know, to get the... to view that, right? Do you have to get, because I do have one communication with in other events that's happened in just in the past, I've had a lot of buffering and watching the event. So would you say I need to have, I don't know if it's a gentleman that takes care of one. I'm not into this per se. So would he have to come down, or is something I would have to get a upgrade in my internet to my capacity so that buffering for watching World Cup games won't happen?
2: So that sort of depends. Depending on how you're actually watching it, I did hear you say something about streaming and buffering. If you're watching it over an IPTV service, that's something that we can control. Unfortunately, with IPTV services, I explained it to my customers like this. It goes from here to Disneyland to Timbuktu, over to Australia, and then back to you. And there you're competing with 30 to 40 other thousand people that are all watching it at the same time. And it's an internet highway. So that highway comes to a junction, and everybody has to pay their toll and go through, but you can only pay at one at a time. By the time that speed gets back to you, you might be paying for $6.50, but now you're watching it at 20 meg. So it all depends on how you're actually watching that particular show. If you're watching it over our cable network, such as the actual STB, the box that we give you, you stand a better chance of no buffering, because now you're on the actual cable line. You're on our solid state line.
4: Okay. So a few of the things you said just before you mentioned the box was getting all my head, because like I said,
3: it's a lot to take in.
0: Brother, you're like me. You're from the Jurassic period. You know exactly what...
4: I'm a construction man, you know. But it sounds like I'm going to have somebody come in and check what I've got, because frustrating. I don't want to be watching a World Cup game and God takes a shot and he freezes, and when I get it back in school,
3: I think one of the other part too is if you ask the cable boxes is licensing within the region. So if the providers that we do have contracts with are airing the game on our channels. Then right. If you subscribe to that package, or if you already have that package, then you should see a buffer free experience while watching the World Cup.
4: Okay, I'm gonna have to get my wife on it because I'm legally blind and I can hear it and feel the excitement with my wife having to tell me if it's a girl or not. But I'll have to get her onto it. And thank guys for, you know, I'm enjoying the show and hang in there, you guys that have just joined the union. You know, been involved with the union, and you know what you're bringing to the table tonight is good information. It's a whole. Thank you, sir, and continue the good work.
0: Thank you. Thank you once again. That. And that, okay, don't let this be your last time you call. Thank you. I appreciate it.
4: I'm one of your regular callers.
0: I'm sure you are.
4: All right. Take care, guys.
0: All the best. Thank you again.
4: All right. Bye-bye.
0: Yeah, you know, I guess that's a frequent question that's asked in terms of the buffering and so on and so forth. I know I've had to do it in the past, so, you know, I'm appreciative of the ongoing information, because I'm sure that even changes from time to time. And you like you said, you've informed me about how exactly the signal gets to you, and that's kind of.
3: Now, one thing also to be mindful of is that it's so much that goes into just that RF signal. So that cable coming from the outside plant coming into your house. Can also have an effect on that signal as well, which is be the viewer experience. So having a technician come to your house, and if you are experiencing an issue, having them come to check it, make sure your lines are up to date, your connectors and everything are good, further gives you that better viewer experience with the internet and you know, whatever you're trying to do.
0: Yeah, it's, and again, you know, as you said earlier, both of you, in terms of learning, you know, I've always said a day of learning is a day lost. So certainly as we move on in terms of technology, and you've seen your technology evolve. I mean, I came from the post office, so that was the beginning of what we would call network, in terms of networking as an industry. Yeah, and so I certainly recognize the changes and challenges that have occurred over the last at least 30 years, at a minimum 30 years, that even I know it as us at the post office we saw a reduction in staff of maybe over 50%. So, you know, when the email came in, it reduced quite a bit of what was going on, and then the ability to do more with email as technology afforded itself, you saw an even greater reduction of the product called letter mail. We still have to deliver parcels and so on and so forth. I don't know, maybe Jeff Bezos will send the drones for, I don't know. But this is, you know, again, technology is continues to be ongoing and
3: evolving. And that's the downside of that, in my opinion, is that the more advanced technology gets, the more need there is for human positions.
0: Yeah.
3: Because everything's automated, all this AI and different things that are coming in. So while the industry is growing and making it user-friendly and easier to get access to right at your fingertips.
0: Yeah.
3: The downside to it is that what we have seen for our company as well is positions now being
0: It's certainly coming at a cost.
3: Yeah.
0: Because, you know, again, we see the demand and threat, and I don't know if people, I remember when I was going to pay a bill, and the person asked me, and I was in my post office uniform, said, would you like an email? Or, and of course, you know, you have to pay, what was it, $3? I said to the person doing it, I said, well, if I get an email, they don't need me or you.
3: Yep.
0: At the end of the day,
2: it becomes automated.
0: Don't need me or you. been delegated to sell this particular form of payment. You have no way out of it. That's what you've been told you must do. But at the end of the day, this is what's happening. I think we've seen in, I know we've discussed it on Union Corner for many years, of the those in the financial industry, and whether it be banking or insurance or whatever, has seen technology erase hundreds of jobs.
2: Yeah.
0: When you tally it all up. So
2: unfortunately, that's sort of, you know, the way that we're moving.
0: Mm-hmm.
2: But I still, for me, being on the front line, we still have our seniors that are not inclined to, with keeping up, you know, with that change.
0: Yeah.
2: And that's where the importance of, you know, our service tax come in. You know, if you're having an issue,
0: yeah,
2: don't even try
0: to call hold the line.
2: Don't even try to work it out yourself. Just call a technician.
0: Yeah.
2: You know, get us to your house. Let us look it over. Let's make sure that, like Brother Kyle said, all your connectors are good. You don't have no coercion, you know, and let's make sure that your service is up to par.
0: Absolutely. Let's go to the lines. Hello, caller. You're live and you're in Union Corner.
5: Yes. Good evening, gentlemen. How you doing?
0: Good.
5: Unfortunately, I'm just tuning in, and I'm interested to find out which company are these gentlemen representing.
1: We represent One Communications.
5: Okay. There's one thing I'd like to find out. Unless I'm behind the times, which it could be. When will you guys go fully fiber right into the person's house? Or let me put it this way. Is that part of the plan as far as you know?
1: It's something that's being discussed. I'm not in a position to say 100%. But I can say that it's something that has been floating around and discussed.
5: Okay.
1: I don't want to speak out of turn.
5: No, I understand that.
1: I don't want to speak out of turn on that.
5: Well, I'm asking because of a personal problem I had about 2 years ago, man. We were having a bit of a bad lightning storm, and I think it hit something in your company. Well, you know, I'm not sure what it is, right? But I'm one that's into radio pretty heavily, and I got a lot of radio clips. And somewhere along, I'm just trying to remember exactly how I had it connected up. Anyway, somehow a surge or something got into the line, and it came through the copper and got in my house and unfortunately destroyed a good bit of equipment. So I know if it was on fiber, that wouldn't have been the case. So let me tell you what. Every time I hear a little something, or I I go on the net and look what's happening as far as the weather, if I see any chance or whatever, I disconnect everything. Because, you know, money, as you know, electronic stuff is expensive, and I lost quite a bit of equipment. And I didn't even come back to you guys because it was sense, man. So I'm really looking. I know the other guys have that, and I look forward to when you guys go there. But it's gonna be inevitable. It's gonna happen at some point in time. But go ahead, you have something to say. Go ahead.
1: Yeah, one thing I would say is you can call in and speak to one of the customer service reps.
5: Uh-huh.
1: There are other products that we do have.
5: Mm-hmm.
1: I mean. Yeah, so you can just call and ask, and then you can better direct you in if that is something that you want to do. The other options that we do have available.
5: Okay. I mean, I'm not even trying to get more speed or anything like that. I just want that isolation. You know what I mean?
1: Yeah, I'm got you. And like I said, there's other products we have that that might best suit what you're looking for.
5: Right.
1: But the customer service and the representatives will be able to direct you better. In those lines.
5: Okay. All right. Thanks. Well, I appreciate the help, guys.
0: All right. Thank you once again. Thank you, Corey.
5: One more thing.
0: No, go ahead.
5: One more thing I just want to mention. Because I heard you talking about AI and all that. And I'm a bit familiar with that. And there is, some people are for it and some people are against it. But there is legislation, not necessarily in Bermuda yet, that's being looked at and try to limit AI, maybe you guys may know, but you may not, I don't know, AI to certain things, because in my personal opinion, AI should not be allowed to just come in and take people's jobs. AI is meant to be an assistant to us, and if people really knew, when AI first came out, it was in regards to space travel, deep space travel, whereas we could send some sort of probe off into space and have it totally manned by AI, and AI could go out there and report back, and that would work well, because as long as it has power, you know, this thing will go on for on and on and on. But it was meant to be, that's the first thing I've really looked at as far as being able to go out into space and send back information. But now that's kind of exploded and going into all different type of areas. The one thing about electronics is that it continuously grows. And, as long as man is here, we're thinking, it's going to continue to grow. And it will come to a point where AI will actually be doing all of the development of new technology and all that. But it's a great thing. I know a lot of people are afraid of it, but it has to be controlled.
0: Absolutely.
5: Just can't let it go off, you know, and just take over everything.
0: Well, absolutely. One person commented in that is in the tech industry and said, in terms of the advancement of technology, when it refers to AI, he says it's like flying a plane while they're still building it.
5: Well, that's true. And the thing about that is that building is never going to stop.
0: Yeah, absolutely.
3: Yeah.
5: So because it's like after you get to one height, right? It's like when I've been up the Upper State Building, right? I've been halfway up, man, and then I could see about so far, and I said, wow, I've been to the top, and I could see further. We're always going to go further.
3: Yeah.
5: It needs to be controlled.
0: Absolutely.
5: Otherwise, we may end up in, like, some of these science fiction stuff I watch. AI takes over. That can't be allowed to happen.
0: Not at all. And you're certainly talking to the choir.
5: All right, guys. Take care. Right,
0: thank you again, caller. Good evening, caller. Live in your Union Corner.
6: Good evening, Union Corner. Good evening, Larry. And good evening.
3: Good evening.
6: Just stand of worms on AI, and that gentleman there is representing. Is it Cell One or is it Cell One or
0: yeah. One Communications?
3: One Communications.
0: That's the name.
6: One Communications. A couple of things I want to ask. Shouldn't the service providers share in some of the responsibility in which that the internet is now being used for, especially in the area of fraud, where we're seeing people using the service to, do things that they shouldn't be doing with it, you know, because they have the technology now. I've got this AI thing in there where you can do that. Is it any conversation with companies looking at how they can protect the general public from this type of usage? Another thing, in the sense of child pornography, which you had seen people go to court before this, where they're able to use these types of internet services to download or to watch these types of things happening. And of course, you know, if you're providing them the service, is there any policing? Should there be policing? Should you be sharing any responsibility and making sure that your services are not being used for that type of activity?
0: So essentially, you're asking, should they share in responsibilities in which the way people are using their internet services?
6: Yes, internet services. Yeah, for that type of activities, you know, either fraud or.
0: No, we get the message. I'll let them answer.
6: Okay. I got another one. I'm not finished yet. Okay, I know it may not be in this thing, but being we're talking about the internet service and what it can be used for, or, you know, providing it, I'm just looking at the people that are providing it to share some of the responsibility. Another thing is that when it comes to AI being able to open up that particular type of conversation on that, when it comes to that, looking forward, like the gentleman said, you know, if it's going to be used to take people's jobs, looking at that point, right? If you have been seen to be used in a AI service to take someone's job from them, they still should be paying them for it. That should be a union thing, protecting people from that type of thing like that. That should be looked into from that point of view. And then again, what we do need out there when it comes to the technology that we see today, we need human rights patent legislation due to the fact that everything that AI or whatever it is came out of the mind of a human person. And it's now being programmed into a machine to take our jobs. And we created that from the guy that sweeps the streets picking up cigarette butts.
0: So in other words, what you're saying, just so that we're clear, you're saying that any data that's collected that AI is using, that it should be compensated.
6: Exactly.
0: We'd have to go through all the details. That's essentially
6: right.
0: What you're saying.
6: Whoever uses it, they need to recognize that it's the people that created that. Everything that's in that system, whatever's in the computer, came out of a human mind.
0: Yeah, we get that. Rights.
6: Okay, that part. So I just thought I'd throw that in there in that sense for people who's using this type of technology to inform them that is a human patent legislation that is needed to protect the humans from that so we wouldn't be taking advantage of whatever you got in there. Came out of the mind of a human, and they must keep that in mind.
0: Got you.
6: Thank you very much.
0: Got you. Thank you, caller. You understood the... I don't know if it's your responsibility to answer those questions, or is that a conversation that needs to be held with us as a people, as opposed to you being able to give the answer?
3: I can give my opinion on the uses of the internet.
0: Mm-hmm.
3: I think that is hard to control because everybody has a mind of their own. They're gonna use and search whatever they want.
0: It's like a dictionary.
3: As

0: seminars are going on how to protect yourself from cybercrime. Mm-hmm. So I think it's on us as individuals to keep up to date with that.
1: Yeah.
0: So that we are informed of what's going on and what's going out there. We get multiple text messages. Don't open up this. I was telling you, don't open up. Don't open it up.
2: Yeah.
0: You know what I mean?
2: Yeah.
0: We have to take ownership in that sense.
2: Yeah.
0: But I don't think putting it on a service provider, no matter who it is, locally, internationally, worldwide, is you're opening up a different can of worms when it comes to that.
1: The internet is not for the individual, for us as service providers, and this again is my opinion.
2: Yeah.
1: It's not on me to police your activity.
2: No.
1: You know, I can draw a reference to, if I'm a car salesman, I sell you a car. You know the speed limit is 35.
2: Mm-hmm.
1: But if you decide to do 80.
2: Perfect example.
1: That is your choice. You know, I just sold you the car.
2: Yeah. This sounds like a Dr. Phil intervention right now. Yeah, absolutely.
1: It's the internet highway. It's the World Wide Web. You have access to a million and one things. If you decided that you wanted to look at one thing,
2: that's right. That's right. I'm going to share something with you. I'm going to play it, and then I'm going to read my announcements, and then I'll get your opinion on it in a few minutes. That's okay?
3: Sure.
2: Okay. And hopefully we can.
4: You know what's wild? Every time workers start organizing, the rich act like civilization's about to collapse. Like, God forbid somebody asks for a pay raise or a day off without being guilt-tripped about loyalty. I was actually talking to somebody in my YouTube comments about this very subject. From what I remember, he said he works at a Volkswagen factory that's trying to unionize right now. And he reminded me that this fight is still happening. The same fight our grandparents had. The same fight people literally died for. Before unions, there was no weekend, there was no minimum wage, no safety laws. You could work 14 hours, lose a hand in a machine, and your boss would still replace you by lunch. There are people out here talking about the good old days. But what they seem to forget is that if you were a worker, those days were hell. It was unions that said you don't own people just because you employ them. That gave us child labor laws, the 8-hour day, and health benefits. That's not radical, that is basic humanity. Even though I think the health benefits shouldn't be tied to work, that's a story for another day. And every time the workers stood up, the government called it dangerous. The same way they call civil rights marches riots. Because anytime poor people organize, power gets nervous. Then came the 1980s. Reagan fired over 11,000 air traffic controllers just for striking. That moment didn't just break one union. It told every worker in America, shut up or get replaced. And that's exactly what happened. Union membership got gutted and wages flatlined. CEO pay, though, went up 1,400%. And suddenly, the same companies that built billion-dollar profits were handing out pizza parties and calling it appreciation. Like, be for real, a pizza party is never gonna pay rent. But now people are done pretending. Starbucks workers are organizing store by store, even though we are not patronizing them. Amazon workers, same deal. They're organizing secret meetings on their breaks, but no Bezos either. But auto workers are walking out like, we made you billions, now you can pay us fairly. And I am so on board with that. And when I saw the comment from the guy at Volkswagen, I just couldn't help but think this is exactly where it starts. Not with the politician, not with the billionaire pretending to care about the middle class. It starts with one person saying, you know what, nah, we deserve better. And then someone else says it, and then someone else. That's how every movement starts, quietly, until it's too loud to ignore. They want you to think that unions are corrupt or outdated, right? That they'll take your money and do nothing. That's projection, because the real corruption is upstairs, not downstairs. The boardroom's been robbing the break room for decades. And they're terrified of workers remembering that this country only runs because we do. So yeah, if you like weekends, thank a union. If you like lunch breaks, thank a union. If you like not sending your 10-year-old to work in a coal mine, thank a union. Because this isn't new. It's just history looping until we finally learn the lesson. The people who build the world deserve way more than crumbs. And once we start remembering that again, the whole system starts shaking.
2: So I'll read my announcements and then I'll get right back to you. 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

0: few only between 7 p.m. and 9:30 p.m. daily with the purchase of $40 or more fuel. The BIU Gas and the BIU Executive continues to offer its members age concern and taxi drivers assistance and would like to thank all our customers for their continued patronage. We'd like to remind you that we remain open until 11:55 daily. Those union members can check the reception desk to get their valid membership cards if they don't have so already. The History of the Bermuda Industrial Union by the late Ira Phillip and Our Lady of Labor. The Biography of the late Dr. Barbara B. Ball by our late president, Brother Otto Simmons. Two historical chronicles of those who advanced workers, human, and civil rights through organized labor and by way of extension contributed to the progression of the rights of all in Bermuda. Call Sister Peggy Burns, also known as Nana Peggy, at 297-1624, or you can email her at nanapeggy@livenet.bm. And please remember that these are limited editions of these books, and they will not be reprinted. So those of you that are crying for the history of Bermuda, we can look at the history of our union. And as this is the National Heroes Month, some of you will find some of your heroes, and some of those heroes are your families. They may not be nominated by a committee, but they certainly have been our heroes throughout Bermuda. So now, brothers, you heard the bit of contribution by that sister in terms of what unions have brought to the table over the years, whether it was the benefits that it has brought through collective collaboration, of which you're a part of, and which she mentioned as well. People have saying that unions are outdated. Your opinion?
1: I don't think unions are outdated. I think the model might have changed a bit.
0: Mm-hmm.
1: But I still believe that the unions is a very necessary organization because it holds management accountable and protects the workers' rights as they are today.
0: Mm-hmm.
1: As we spoke about technology changing, the mm-hmm. workforce evolving and different things like that, the union has evolved with it. And they've been there from, like I said, the fought for the things that we're able to benefit now,
0: mm-hmm.
1: but there's still more fighting that needs to be done.
0: Yeah.
1: Again, what the workforce or the atmosphere was like back in the day is different from what it is now. So the fight might not look the same, but there still is a fight that needs to happen. As we spoke briefly earlier, you might have a manager that's been here all this time, and obviously the topsoil is shifting, so you bring another manager in that's got a different mindset will come in and completely go against all of that.
0: Uh-huh.
1: All the work that you're putting in to make this environment comfortable to work in, for people to be happy to come to work, and then you got a new manager come in and just try to take all that away, the union is there to stop that. You just can't come in and say, okay, no more overtime, no more double time at this hour. What? No, if it's in the CBA, it's got to be negotiated between both parties.
0: Excellent.
1: So that's where I feel that the union is—it's not lost its power or anything.
0: Yeah.
1: Again, times just change, so the fight is still there, in my opinion.
0: And your brother, go ahead.
2: For me, I don't think what I feel has changed is the understanding of what the union's role is. I think in previous years, the union was a lot more visible. You know, the hotel side of it, the communication side of it, the Belco workers, things like that. People knew what the actual union did, what it stood for, and where it was going.
0: Mm-hmm.
2: I think within today's world, with the younger generation, I think that's where our disconnect has probably come. Not understanding what vital part the union actually plays in Bermuda society.
0: Mm-hmm.
2: So for me, I think that's the only thing that, you know, we need to work on more.
0: Yeah.
2: You know, getting into these schools at a ground level, mm-hmm. so that they understand what the union is. You know, and even when you have new workers coming into these new positions, getting them right to that orientation to say, hey, this is the union, this is what we do, we're here to represent you. You know, and the climate, like my brother Kyle has said, has changed. We no longer are looking at union clashing against management. You know, we're in a position to where, especially in WANCOM, the union and management are trying to work together to make this harmonious, you know, work environment, mm-hmm. so that everybody comes to work and everybody's happy.
0: Yeah.
2: You know, everybody yeah. leaves at the end of the day and says, yeah, we had a good day. Let's make it another good day tomorrow.
0: Absolutely. You know, absolutely.
2: So for me, the only disconnect is, again, that understanding of what that really is, what we actually do as a union, and, you know, how we're looking to achieve those goals.
0: And I will just add to what you said, is that when they say unions, what the narrative can be used that unions are no longer relevant, so they want to say. I remind people of the term called rollback. You can be very assured that those that enjoy what we call power are looking to retrieve some of that power. Those that are in some cases nefarious and are looking at having power, you know, power corrupts, absolute power corrupts absolutely, mm-hmm. That people have to understand that whatever we've got, excuse me, whatever we've got can be taken away. And we have to remain as sentinels, protecting our job. And as you said just now, and I'm just going to segue off of what you just said in terms of selling a car, and you have 80 miles, you can go down the road at 80 miles an hour. Well, there's a police officer there to ensure that that particular law is protected. Mm-hmm. The only police on a job is your union representatives. I am not prepared to say that HR is going to protect you as well as a union rep. They may, and they may not, because if you give them the title of HR manager, then they may assume that I'm a part of the management team, at which HR is supposed to be neutral. So far, those unions that have existed and have been fruitful and valuable to its members, is because the members have been active. And that's what we've seen in the past. Your fathers, grandfathers, and so on and so forth, they remained active as to why the unions were so effective at the time period that they were. Today, we must get back to being effective through activity. You can't get it unless you're active. You know, you know, nobody wins a boxing match throwing punches on the back. You have to stand up. And so, therefore, it's through that activity that is going to save commerce, because commerce relies on what? Labor. You've heard the term, and I've said it, those listeners that have listened to this show on the regular have heard me say that. You've heard it saying that the wealthy create jobs. They do not create jobs. They facilitate jobs. You, the consumer, create jobs. Because if tomorrow I make 1,000 stagecoaches, if nobody buys them, those jobs are going forever. Mm-hmm. It's only when people buy them that those jobs are going to remain. And if they decide, yay, this is something new, I want to get some more stagecoaches, that we can create more jobs because there's more of a demand for it.
3: Yeah.
0: Same thing I've mentioned in the past, that if every woman left the workplace today and was replaced by men, certain industries would die because women shop differently than men.
1: Yeah. Mm-hmm. Yep.
0: Your husband, you know. And don't go home and think anything different.
1: No.
0: Won't make
1: that mistake.
0: No, not at all. Not at all. So that's the importance of labor. And if we may have to save the wealthy from themselves, because they focus on numbers, we focus on the alphabet. And the alphabet meaning equity through equality. Good evening, caller. You're live in your Union Corner.
3: Yes. Hold on. Let me tell them what's going on. Yeah, okay. One more comment.
0: Go ahead.
3: As I was listening here to you guys and talking and all that, I see a big place for the unions in the future as we press through this age of technology. Because, like I said, a lot of people are afraid of AI and afraid of the technology that can come. But, you know, technology, again, is a tool that we must control. But some people will look at it as a way, especially when it comes to business, and, you know, business is all about profit and all that, right?
0: Mm-hmm.
3: Which sometimes doesn't tell the whole story, because we always must also look at our humanity. You know, otherwise, we could let AI take over, and AI will tell us, you know, we're obsolete. So why do we need to be here when they can do everything?
0: Absolutely.
3: So, at some point, we're going to have to draw the line as to how and what ways we allow this technology to become a part of our lives, and also put in place ways that they cannot overtake us, because that could possibly happen. And this is where I would say I think the unions can also come in by looking at and protecting the human side of us, the humanity in us.
0: Absolutely.
3: Because just because somebody can do something faster or whatever, and that may be true, it doesn't mean that it should be done that way.
0: And
3: if we're going to take the human side of us, if we're going to take our humanity out of us, and be like on a show I used to watch. I don't know if you guys, because I know you guys are younger than me, remember a show called Twilight Zone?
0: I was thinking the same thing. Go ahead, here.
3: And I remember this one thing. This guy was on trial, and the judge was actually a computer, and the computer was telling him that he is obsolete. Now that computer needs to go in the trash. Okay.
0: Yeah.
3: You're gonna tell the master that he's obsolete. Okay. He needs to know his role.
0: But,
3: and that's what we as people will have to define.
0: Yeah.
3: And I see the unions coming very much.
0: I certainly concur with that thought, sir. But also, do you think that the general community, as we speak today, are really cognizant of the threat that it poses on replacing, not necessarily, like, technology is always going to be here, it's always going to do what it does in terms of assisting us. But when we're looking at the people that are in charge of social media today are the very same people that are taking over this AI technology in many cases. And they have the very same, in my opinion, the very same mindset. So how do we entrust that they're going to be doing things to benefit the general population of the world, so that it benefits everyone? Do you think that we are in that conversation yet as a population, a worldwide population? I know some people are, but...
3: Well, not yet, because it hasn't even begun to be a problem. But sometimes you have to look down the road and see what can happen with the course you're on.
0: Yeah.
3: There are people out there, a lot of business owners or whatever,
0: mm-hmm.
3: who would in a heartbeat replace their staff with androids, because we're going to have those very soon too that look just like people and all
0: yeah.
3: that. They don't have a conscience like we do. They don't have a soul like we do, but they can look like us and imitate us.
0: Yeah. The question...
3: All of these things, have to have limitations built into them.
0: But the question, caller, is this, is that...
3: Yeah, go ahead.
0: The whole way commerce works is because labor exists and is given checks and balances in terms of payment. That's how commerce works.
3: Mm-hmm.
0: And these are the same people that have been to colleges and universities, done business courses, recognize that that's how it works, yet are somehow cerebrally absent.
3: Because some of those people are just so many people that are maybe quietly on the side and just waiting for this technology to develop to a point where they can make the most use of it.
0: Yeah, or they just want to be a part of the shareholders and think that I can make money off it. But what happens when you and your children go to the shop and have to go run the gauntlet of the rest of us that don't have anything?
3: Right.
0: That's the problem.
3: The thing about it is, and the good part about it is that these people, in my mind, are not the majority.
0: Yeah.
3: And at some point in time, we're going to have to make decisions. So we as the majority are going to have to stand up and tell what we want to see.
0: Yeah, absolutely.
3: I mean, you know, years and years ago, if you wanted to get someplace, you had to get on a horse, or maybe a horse and carriage, or ride a push bike. Now we have bikes that are motorized and cars that are motorized.
0: Yeah.
3: But these things are not taking over our lives.
0: No.
3: I don't see AI in my mind as anything different.
0: Yeah.
3: Well, everything has to be controlled, you know? Technology, I mean, I worked in television my whole life, man. My whole life started to come from the age of when I was 14. And I do have a pretty good grasp on it, and I have a good idea of some of the things to come. Some of the things is definitely far beyond me. But all I'm saying is that we have to safeguard our humanity. We have to make sure that we, as the masters, don't become the slaves.
0: Absolutely.
3: And that those type of things have to be put in place now, so that we can see how we can go forward, how we can make the most out of this new technology. Because it's some fantastic technology. It can benefit us in so many ways.
0: Oh, absolutely.
3: Right? But, again, it has to be controlled.
0: Yeah. Okay. Thank you, caller. And I would encourage you to I don't know if you've ever seen it, but I would encourage you to look at, maybe you can Google it, Jeffrey Hinton, the godfather of AI. It's an interview. You seen it? Yeah.
3: I've been following him for a while.
0: Go ahead. Jeffrey Hinton. G with a G, not J. Jeffrey Hinton, godfather of AI. It's an interesting interview. Okay. Thank you, caller.
3: Take care. All right. Goodbye.
0: I'm going to let you guys wrap it up. Been a good night.
1: Has been a good night. Good first experience, I would say.
0: You won't be able to say that again.
1: No. Once you experience it, that's it. I'd just like to say on behalf of OneCom, thank you for having us. Definitely good conversation. Good information shared. But
2: educated.
1: Yeah, that's actually said. We're always learning, so hopefully the next time we obviously will touch on other things, but again, good first experience.
0: Again, brother, go ahead.
2: With me wrapping up, I'd like to say again, thank you for having us, to the callers and the listening audience. We love to stay employed. Don't let AI take our jobs. Call 700-7000 for your local technician if you have an issue. And we'll get out there and see you. Servicing you is our joy.
0: There you go. Can't ask for anything better. And just before I wrap up, I've read this before, but being that we're on the conversation that we've ended with tonight, and once again, I think it's relevant with something that was said over just about 200 years ago by Abraham Lincoln, and it said, "Capital is the fruit of labor, and couldn't have never exi- existed if labor had not first existed. Labor is the superior of capital and deserves much the higher consideration. So we must remember how valuable our labor is in terms of its parallel or supposed parallel of capital. So in closing, Union Corner would like to thank our guests this evening. You, our listening audience, Inter Island Communication, the executive of the BIU, and all who make this possible. Stay tuned at the bottom of the hour for Balanced Matter with Brother Carmel Shakir. So until next week, in solidarity, united we stand, divided we fall, and as usual, labor is the link. Is our theme of the Labor Day theme of last year, and we'd like to remind you to say Happy Father's Day coming up this Sunday. So again, thank you.
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1: We're gonna do this quick. Come on, we gotta roll through this.
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Good day, Bermuda. This is Lieutenant Colonel David Birch, host of Bermuda Speaks with the Colonel. This Wednesday, June 10th, we will replay the May 27th show with the Deputy Premier and Minister of Housing and Municipalities, the Honorable Zane De Silva. 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
3: 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This is Lieutenant Colonel David Birch, host of Bermuda Speaks with the Colonel. This Wednesday, June 10th, we will replay the May 27th show with the Deputy Premier and Minister of Housing and Municipalities, the Honorable Zane De Silva. 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

May the peace and the blessings be upon each and every member of our listening audience. Welcome once again on this lovely Tuesday evening to Balance Matters. I just pray that you all in Radio Land are comfortable and that by the time the program is over tonight, we would have had an elevation of our feelings, I'll say spirit, if you will, and understanding. I thank you for tuning in to Balance Matters. I thank you. Our younger generation is displaying a level of confusion with the inability to address the confusion. In some cases, they describe it, the social scientists have described it as today's pressure on our young people. They are relieving themselves because of this pressure. Their inability to address the pressure, the inability to address the confusion that circumstances in this day and time is creating in the minds of young people, because of them unable to manage themselves correctly, they are relieving themselves with behavior that hurts them. I join in accepting that perspective. There have been books written on how the human being is faltering and falling because of not understanding the pressures of the world today, not being able to relieve themselves of the pressures of the world today. In some cases, it's been described as moving too fast. Circumstances and information sharing, expectations. People are asking for a whole lot without having the public to have a greater understanding of what they're dealing with. Not just the young people are falling away. They say older people as well. Not being able to keep up. They are finding themselves under pressure to survive, and they need more help from outside sources than they've ever done before. In addressing a people that has been identified as weak, I recognize and accept that we as a people, we come from a people wanting strength. Our people have always wanted to be stronger. We were always wanting to be productive. Knowing this, we need to identify and recognize and even support leadership who are promoting aspirations and concerns necessary to achieve strength and production. I'm quick to say my involvement in talk radio has been because of exactly that. In my development, I've accepted that my community,
my ethnic group. The history of my ethnic group proves to me that our ancestors, our families, our parents, our grandparents, they wanted to be stronger than what they were permitted to be. They wanted to be more productive than what they were allowed to be according to an unfair system. We need to identify and recognize and support people who has come out of our community and seen as leaders who are promoting aspirations and concerns necessary to achieve strength and production. I would venture to say without equivocation, that was the foundation of why I ended up on talk radio and wanting to promote the idea that we need to latch on to ideas that was always intended as an aspiration and a promotion towards stronger establishment. Our people needed to be stronger, established stronger than what we were used to being, because we didn't get help from the systems that used and abused our people. So we were always seen in a state of weakness. But we have a glorious history that says we have a people that never quit, never gave up. In our sharing, and in this case, it's sharing of information, we must be careful not to discourage before we encourage. And I want to repeat that. Whilst we're in this business of talk radio, and it was never intended for us to entertain ourselves with talk radio. It was intended for us to grow from talk radio, to improve our state of affairs. And that hasn't changed. And when that desire lessens, I'll be gone. I have not intended to come on talk radio as an entertainment. No siree. In our sharing of information, we must be careful. And I remind ourselves, because of love for one another, we must be careful not to discourage one another before we encourage one another. We should be willing to credit before we discredit one another.

Along with that, we must be mindful of not being guilty of being a part of killing of our good spirit and good intent. Sometimes, unawarily, we seem to act in a certain way where we take away from one another rather than adding to and improving on the situation. I ask of us to consider that and let us make good sense of why that's so important today to be reminding ourselves, because we want to continue to make progress even with our differences. We could agree to disagree, but we shouldn't be discrediting before we credit. And when we have to discredit, it should be on qualification of information that supports our position, that reminds us that we should back away from something before we press on. I'm open for that. In fact, I encourage that. But when we're not doing that, when we're doing the complete opposite, when we could act as though we're devil's advocates, continuously, that's not what is going to move us forward. We need to be careful not to get lost in the material mindedness. These are different little points we're making in order for us to reflect on who we are and what we need to see, knowing what we know about each other. We know our community. We know our history. Those of us that know better, we need to be careful not to get lost in the material mindedness. Whilst I strongly believe in establishing of righteous, and I say righteous, I mean that, not just any old business, establishing righteous, strong business. Because strong institutions are needed in community life. To have a strong community, we have to have institutions. Cool. We have to have institutions that are going to support our ambitions as a community. So we have as aspirations and ideals the promotion of strong institutions. We should be questioning and talking to one another and how that could be done. We should desire to be strong, industrious people who can make and sustain material accomplishment in this life, the life that we have now, here and now, in our present. Why am I making such emphasis on that? Because I've said over and over, particularly those who believe in God and practice religion, we seem to be working towards making it to heaven and forgetting what it is that we need to do to survive in Bermuda, in the earth, in the present, to address and improve upon our conditions now. We need to put the same type of effort that we're trying to get to heaven with in improving the conditions that we have on earth as we speak right now. The here and now. We should desire to be strong, industrious people who can make and sustain material accomplishments in this life that we're living in as we speak, in the here and now. We must desire

0: that he be exhibiting what is lawful in the sight of our Creator when we go about our business dealings, whatever business dealings that we're involved in. They should be lawful. Some say, why do you need to speak about it like that? It's because unlawful business is a damaging foundation to want to consider building our future upon. Illegal dealings in order to make a quick buck should not be accepted as a reason to carry out a lifestyle that can be described as a criminal lifestyle. I encourage that we must desire to be exhibiting what is lawful in the sight of our Creator when we go about our business dealings. Some of us may not think that we need to bring that in, but I'm certain it's because we don't put enough time to that we are failing to secure and be more consistent in our lives in trying to be productive and constructive citizens. We should be aware of the burden on us as a people. And when I talk about that, I'm talking about racially. We should be aware of the burden on us as a race of people. No matter how successful we are individually, we must be aware of the image given to the black community. The image that we waste our resources. We're a wasteful people. We make money and we spend it as quick as we make it on things that are not even resourceful or useful to us. Things that don't really generate a positive ground, a foundation for us to build upon. We spend more than we save. We fear to invest. And investments on various levels. We fear to invest our time. We don't save our money enough for us to invest extra money through investments. We're not used to doing that. We don't support ongoing ideas intended to improve upon our community life because we don't see ourselves connected in the way that our community should depend on us supporting them. We don't think we need to invest our goods, our time, our money, our intellectual property, meaning our intelligence. We don't feel that we need to invest. In fact, we think that it'll be a waste of time doing so, particularly when we hear us saying to one another, oh, we would never get it together as a people. But like crabs in a barrel, when one of us make it or a group of us make it, another one pulls us down or another group competes in order to pull us down rather than encouraging and supporting growth and progress. We've been conditioned not to like one another when we're succeeding and progressing in our lives. We don't feel good for one another when we see success amongst ourselves. We just display jealousy and envy, and that turns to mistreatment of one another and turning our back on one another at a time when we should be encouraging and supporting one another. So I'm going to repeat, we should be aware of the burden on us as a people racially. No matter how successful we are individually, we must be aware of the image given to blacks. That image is that we waste our resources, that we fear good investment, that we are inclined to gamble more rather than use our intelligence and good logic to plan for a successful life. We'll rather take and gamble ourselves away. That we will give our money to situations that are risky. We participate in riskful dealings. We take risk rather than make sure involvement by using our intelligence and logic and to carefully manage ourselves. We should be very careful in listening to this rationale and logic. We must be willing to want to make sense of what this is saying. And when we take seriously what this is suggesting to us, we will consider that we as a people must not fear investing in ourselves. We mustn't get over having fear of what can happen when we put our support behind ourselves, financially and otherwise. When we invest in giving our time to ourselves as a people, we as a people must not fear. Because we've been made to fear things that we shouldn't fear. Psychological effects of slavery. Some of us have been relegated to not take that subject serious. Psychological effects of slavery. A very serious matter, mate. We must not fear investing in ourselves. We should be wise to make calculated moves with knowledge. We must get knowledge of our situations before we invest. In concluding, we should be willing to research and study the matters before we invest. This is intelligent advice. I've latched on to leaders who are promoting these types of aspirations. And I'm repeating what I've learned over the years from those who have given of themselves, the best of themselves, to address the needs in our community life. If and when we meet those needs, we will see a natural progression amongst our community. And we would be proud of how our children will inherit that which we have left with them in our deeds and our actions. Our future requires from us to have strong people who can hold their moral good life and pass it on. Pass on whatever they have to their children. Why? Because the children are the inheritors of our work, our commitment, our investments. To do that, we have to make sound investment in the future of our children, in our future. We need to make sound investment in our future and the future of our children. The number is 297-1027. We're talking Balance Matters tonight. I don't know too many other things that could be said that would encourage someone to participate tonight, knowing what has been the goals and objectives of our people who have made sacrifices ahead of us. We're at a point where we need to not just talk about the issues and the and our positions and our beliefs and the changing times. We need to measure and know where we stand at this point in time in order for us to know what the more meaningful and next steps should be for us to make progress, for us to continue our efforts if we are accepting that we have work to do in order for us to make a reality the institutions that we know that is needed for us to have sound footing and sound establishment so as to make progress rather than falter and retrogress, to go backward. The number is 297-1027. We're talking Balance Matters. We've been sharing over the years. We even should have an opinion of how well this program is doing. Are we comfortable to know that Balance Matters is looking down the proper, I'll say, path, knowing what type of growth that we are making, and knowing what's the next step to secure our movement. They say, before you take our steps, we should secure the last step in order to make progress. Callie on Balance Matters.
1: Yes. Good evening, Mr. Cromwell.
0: Good evening to you, too.
1: Yes, sir. If you kept that topic about the youth, I would be able to be articulate in addressing some of the youth problems. Now, to most people, I can know they probably wouldn't tell you. You're going through too many issues, other things, materialism and all the religious stuff, that people wouldn't just solve the problems of our youth. That's all. If you kept on that topic, or just say, all right, let's talk about it. The youth. What's going on in Bermuda? Well, I'm going to tell you one thing, Mr. The adults are responsible for the future of our youth. So they put it in the scene that you're responsible for, you are responsible for the democratic process. The youth are seeing that we as adults, and I'm part of the problem too, that we're not doing our part. This is why I speak these new things that have long been existing in Bermuda. And I know very well this is a black island. I know very well, and the white people know that. But as long as we don't agree and we take some time, look at the history, our youth are not going to have no future. So I'm just putting it out there. If you stay to the topic, and you mean you talk about material, everybody needs to have some type of housing, some material things. They don't have to worship it or nothing like that. You wouldn't feel comfortable, regardless if you do it in the wrong or the right way. But the youth need to be addressed. So check this out, Mr. The other day was two youth that were fined, not unlicensed, but they were fined $2,000 for this offense. And that's not kosher with me. It's two young men. So I went to $1,000. I'm going to tell you my experience. I went $1,000 to jail. I paid half of it, right? They still locked me up. I lost my job. I lost everything. I had to come out start all over again. This is why I speak of this racist speed limit that takes away your bike, takes away your car, and your job. Now you got to start all over again. So if you address this, this is what the youth are going through today. They don't care, because you don't care about their future. And if they don't speak it, but they see how they carry on, and you people don't care. And I'm part of the problem, too. This is why when you address it as adults, we can say, okay, look, let's do something about this. And I know this is a racist law. And the white people know it's a racist law. And the governor knows it's a racist law. Let's address it. Because I want to become a nation. I want to get rid of the governor. I want us to be here all by ourselves as adults and show the youth that I'm sorry for not being the daddy that I should be, or the mother that I should have been. And now I'm getting rid of this racist law. Now you can travel on the roads according, because the police will be out there every day and every night. The residents will be out there because we are now a nation. We want to protect some order so that our youth don't get out of order. So help some real compromise. Have looked some.
0: Thank you for your contribution, my dear brother.
1: But as long as we're living.
0: Thank you for your contribution, my brother. Thank you for your contribution.
1: Thank you. What we need to do.
0: The number is 297-1027. We're talking Balance Matters. Sometimes I wonder who you, dear listening audience, you can save us from the low level that we fall when we have a very weak foundation of opinion, when information does not support the subject matter and the objectives that we have on the program. It would be a benefit if and when the audience, you dear listening audience, was to speak to that mindset that we just heard just now. Repetition of incorrect information when we have more voices standing up and stepping out to address what's more harmful to us, to curb that which is more destructive than helpful. You, dear listening audience, I hold you responsible for callers like that. Because many of you know better than I do. Many of you even have better desires than I have. Many of you say you listen every week because you like what the program is doing. I'm convinced that it's dependent on you to show us what type of improved understanding that you might even have, dear listening audience, that requires for us to have an analysis of our opinions and an analysis of what the program is trying to do, so as we could recognize when it's required for us to support what's right and condemn what's wrong. Caller, you're on Balance Matters. You're on Balance Matters.
2: Yeah, good evening. How are you?
0: I'm thankful. How are you doing? I'm thankful.
2: Yeah. Thankful and blessed, Anna. I was just listening to your last caller, and I could understand what he's trying to say, because it's some things going on that Bermudians have become privileged to. Bermudians are beginning to wake up. They know what's happening, but they're afraid to speak. And they're afraid to speak with good reason. A lot of them are missing things that were given to them, and suddenly in Bermuda, things are missing. It's a lot of division going on in this country right now. It's a lot of blaming going on in this country right now. And this is why we've got so many young men locked up in this country right now. It's because when they should have had a voice, they didn't have a voice. And then they didn't care anymore. They lacked it for some of their personal reasons. I understand that. But the maturity wasn't there. And I'm not saying the older fathers and mothers and parents of these young men or women weren't there, because they were. But not everybody. Not all. And you can find a division in the family household right now that it's split, it's broken. And until they look at it, and until they start aligning with the truth, and until they start educating our children on what really happened and what they went through and what decisions they made even in these children's lives, it's going to stay this way. As positive as people are, they're afraid to open up their mouth. They're afraid of the backlash. They're afraid of the criticism that's coming their way. They know it. I even have peers that come to me and tell me, hey, you're on the radio, you talk stupid. Say what you like. Say what you like. Some things I don't say, and some things maybe I want you to miss it. Maybe your parents was telling you, but you didn't listen. I'm telling you that they better wake up, because the children are not speaking to their parents right now. The children are keeping their grandchildren away from everybody right now and away from grandparents. The children have got an age where they're no longer listening to us. All this social media, they come to them and I'm using social media to speak. Well, let me tell you something about social media. Sometimes when you put yourself on social media, you're advertising as well. Might be indirect, but you're advertising. So when you see other families on social media and they're using that, they're using that as a voice. They're using that to show you what's going on and how they feel. And so they're making a collective agreement with other people around the world, because they can relate to these children's stories. However, I'm concerned with our missing men. I'm concerned with people going missing even in Bermuda. You ask them why they're going missing. You ask them why they got to sleep in these cars on this property. You ask them why they got a job but nowhere to stay. You ask them if they go to the leadership and just approach the leader and they want to know what we're talking about. Why are you talking to me? Why are we talking? What you want? That attitude has got to change too. Because now that I know you're unapproachable, I don't want to talk to you. I might not have a lot to say. I might be asking questions. But since you have that kind of mannerisms, we no longer need that either. And most of us will remember that. Maybe take 8 and 10 of us go to the pills. Maybe, you know, maybe I'm looking at that. And I didn't ask the government to look after me. I never did. I've always scrounged my way through it. I have a habit of not asking for anything. But whatever little bit I've got, I'm going to stretch it. And I'm going to make it work for me. So I don't want them to look after me like that, like they think we want them to look after. They're not my mother, my father. No, they're not. However, even when they had the COVID, I didn't even take the money. And people like me should take the money, but I didn't take the money. You know why? Because I felt like half a loaf of bread is better than none. I felt like as long as I could get a little spinach or a little something like that, you know, I guess I'll just make it off of that. And when they tell me to stay in the house, I didn't stay in the house. I took a walk. I sat outside. And I thought, and I thought, and I said, you know what? A lot of these things that can be fixed and addressed, we have no business having all these young men passed away the way they passed away. It's all by design, yes it is. However, we know that in a certain amount of families who are the key to everything. They earn everything. They earn every house, every car, and they don't invest where we invest, and neither do they bank, do any banking where we do our banking. So we're in trouble from the get-go. And the positive thing about it is we could speak about it without hurling on to it. We could talk about it. Let's talk about it. Let's wonder how we're going to come back together. Let's talk about that. Let's talk about that we do give. We might not be in your establishment at the time giving, but we do give. Let's talk about how much more we could give, but together. How about that? Because everybody's family right now needs a little bit of money. And those that heard me on the radio, stop going to the neighbor's house in your pajamas 9 o'clock in the night telling them that I'm on the radio talking. Because I'm watching you. But your children's talking about the same things I'm talking about. Your husband's going somewhere and talking about the same thing I'm talking about. Because when I see them in the street, they tell me the same subject I'm talking about. So we need to fix some things around Bermuda. I understand it's global, but we really need to fix the family here. We really need to bring them back together. And they're not trying to come back together. They're too busy fighting. And the minute you bring it up, they tell you straight, you're no good. Or you're sneaky, you're feisty, or you're a liar. They don't want to deal with the issues. All this materialism driving them stupid. They got houses, but they want more. They know where they could go for a pool, but they want their own pool. They got money, but they want your money.
0: Okay,
2: we
0: my
2: need
0: dear
2: to bring
0: sister.
2: The family back. And the leadership knows what's going on in the households. Sometimes they're a part of it and they encourage it. But you can't tell them that.
0: Thank you
2: they ain't
0: going
2: to admit to nothing. And they're not going to apologize for it either.
0: Thank you for your contribution this evening.
2: All right. Well, you have a nice evening. But
0: you do
2: like I said, we can't take it on, but we could talk about it.
0: You made your contribution. Thank you very
2: all
0: much.
2: Right. Have a nice evening.
0: You do likewise. Calling on Balance Matters.
3: Good evening, sir. How are you doing?
0: I'm thankful, man.
3: Just listen to the last couple of callers. Rural living always has consequences. I know that from my personal life. Let me say, sir, when I was growing up doing construction at a young age, and I worked with elderly, respectable Black Bermudians, when lunchtime came, this fellow employed about 14, 15 people. And when lunchtime came, because the older fellas talked a different way, we couldn't sit with them. Hey, you little boys, go down there. You don't need to be sitting around us. Go down to eat your lunch. We'll call you when lunchtime's over. So I'm saying sometimes that what we're on here, blaming people. I know some of this stuff is going to go wrong with some people, Mr. Shakir, but I'm just going to say it.
0: Yes.
3: We can't sit out here and get drunk with our children and get high with our children and then expect our children to behave. You understand what I'm trying to say, sir?
0: I do.
3: I have never, ever been drunk with my three children. Never smoked weed with them, never done drugs with them. I could get my three children in front of you. My children have never heard me swear. I'm not telling you I'm perfect, you know, Mr. Shakir. Let me be very clear with you. I know how I was brought up, and I said I'm going to be a better example for my children. You can't sit around here and get drunk with your children. You can't sit around here and get high with your children. You can't sit around here allow your children to F you off, you're effing them off. And what do you think you're going to get out of that, Mr. Cromwell? What do you think you're going to get out of that? Now, has society dealt some of us a wrong hand? I do agree with that. Sometimes we don't want to see these things in, but then we want our school teachers to straighten up our children. No, straighten up your own children. Live right in front of them. Give them good advice. Work with them. My children drink alcohol, my two oldest children, 135, 130. But I tell you this much, sir, they don't do it in front of me, nor do they bring the alcohol to my house. Because they know that daddy. I am a Christian man, and they respect my Christian principles. When my children come around me, they have a different behavior. Now, if I decide to go cup matching and I see them in a little while, I'm going to be very honest with you. I go speak to them, and I move on, sir. That's just how I am. Or they will say, hey, daddy's coming to the camp. Cool out. We have to learn to respect ourselves in front of our children if our children are going to be productive. We've got to do something different in front of our children. I tell you the other day, I listened to this girl, F-O-F-I, 8-year-old son, and I said to my wife, can you tell your friend stop talking to little boy like that? Or he's going to think that's how he talks to women when he gets older. Mm-hmm. So I'm not really, don't take me wrong when I say this, sir. I'm not really worried about how some people want to say, white man this and white man that. No, I'm going to do things right in front of my children. to my children to see, don't worry about that, this is how daddy made it. I earn my own house. I earn a car, a bike, and a truck, and in a local construction business. And business has been good for me. I'm schooled all three of my children. The last one now is being schooled. Now, if you want to take our money, piss it all up weekends, and they were struggling all through the week, somewhere along the line, we're going to learn to manage what little bit we got instead of wasting it and then saying life is hard. No, put something away for a rainy day. I remember when I bought my house, Mr. Kerr, a old good friend of mine, bless fellow, he's about 80-something now. He said, hey, I want you to do me a favor. You bought that house, and I'm happy for you. Try and see if you can get 5 years mortgage in the bank. I said, what do you need all that for, father? He said, you don't know what's going to happen. You fall down, break your leg. Your wife might stop working. Anything can go wrong, but at least you got 5 years mortgage. You got 5 years of mortgage in the bank where you can, you know, keep paying for your house if something went wrong. Do you understand what I'm saying a little bit, Mrs. Gale?
0: Yeah, I do.
3: We got to do things different. I don't always want to, I don't want to sit around here blaming people. God bless me there for construction business. I made nice money, bought a house and schooled my children. I'm happy with that. Now I'm putting something away for a rainy day, so when I retire, I'm got a little something. So Lord, that damn mother hurt some black people. You was putting on a stop list and all these things. But I just want to say, wrong choices have consequences. Now, let me just say one more thing. I never allow my boys to have a hero. And I should say to my boy, who's your hero? You, Diddy, don't come tell me that Jordan, Michael Jordan's your hero, or this person's your hero. Who's your hero? You, Diddy. And so I'm going to do things right in front of my children so I can be that hero. My daughter likes to say, that's the guy. My dad is the guy. And so because we don't have no, I heard people talking about children not speaking to parents and all that. Yes, we have a lot of that going on. I've had discrepancies with my daughter where her and I fell over things and had to get her straight. So, yeah, I ain't seen you for a while. I'm just a little mad. I said, come up my house. Now, I'm not interested. If you're mad at me, that's fine. But you need to speak to me. I speak to you, speak back. What's the problem? And it was a little situation we had to work out that she didn't like the way I said something, and we worked it out. This is years ago. But I'm saying to you again, we can't get in arguments with our children, and I'm asking off my daughter, and she's asking me off back. It don't work like that. Come up the house, let's sit down and talk and get this out. But disrespecting children, children disrespecting their parents. I see some of this stuff. I just look at it and say, I never ever will allow my child talk to me. Even on my job where I work, I don't allow my staff, and there's over 80 of them there, I don't allow them to disrespect me. And let me say it clear on the radio, I don't disrespect them. If I feel a little anger rising up, Mr. Sinclair, you know what I do as the manager? I walk off. When I'm calm, I go back. Hey, Mr. Sinclair, can I see you for a second, please? So you want to talk now? Yes, I want to talk now because I'm calm. Let's have a conversation. So we just have to do things a little better to navigate through this hard time we're going through. And then that's my little piece for now. I might come back later on, sir.
0: Thank you very kindly for your contribution.
3: Yeah.
0: Have the rest of a great evening. The number is 297-1027. We're talking Balance Matters. 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To attach to that thinking, I reminded ourselves, let me go to the lines, quality on balance matters. Quality on balance matters.
3: Hello.
0: Quality on balance matters. 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
3: Can you hear me?
0: Yes, you. Quality on balance matters.
3: Thank you. Just listening to that caller that just went off, I had to call in, trying to get in early, but couldn't get in. But that gentleman, I have to concur with him. If we are fortunate enough to have been brought up by great parents, we owe it to bring up our children in a similar way.
0: Yes.
3: And and if time we get over bringing our children up, help to bring up the neighborhood's children. Because going out of the days when, you know, the grandmother was in the home to take over and the parents were out working. So what I'm saying is things have changed. We've become a more educated society, but that paper doesn't cut it for me. You know, that certificate and how things are going in the education system and you know, not able to use the cane on a child in school. The fear of getting that cane made you pay attention, you know? And like I just think of what happened just a month ago or less, where a child was told that they couldn't participate in a sporting event in a school, and a minister of education stepped in because that parent called her and she told the child the child could participate. And I liked the fact that the teachers and the principal stood together and said, no way. And then they, you know, what went on, it was unnecessary.
0: Mm-hmm.
3: Because a child, you know, these children are given too much power in the education system, man.
0: Mm-hmm.
3: I'll give you another example. In my hometown private elementary school, a teacher put on administrative leave for 10 months of a child. She pulled off a student of another teacher and was 10 months on suspended leave.
0: Administrative leave.
3: Leave for 10 months before she was put back in the classroom. And what made it worse, that same child was taken out of the school almost immediately, put in another school, and a similar event happened. And then the child is out one-on-one, a teacher to that child. So that's course. Thousands of dollars to the taxpayer over one child who, you know, the system to me needs a revamping. I don't understand it. I don't understand it. Things are going backwards and it's not one particular, you know, you can't blame the parents, you can't blame the children. It's the system has to be looked at. I don't know what you got to say about it, Mrs. Shakir, but it's crazy. It is crazy. And I don't know. I wish I could do more to help these young men especially, but I'm blind now, and
4: I had the will, but I don't have the ability to help to try to get to solve some of these problems that this country is going through.
0: Yeah, well, I opened up the program with this quote, and it's in part hinging on something that you said. And I'm going to read this again. Our younger generation is displaying a level of confusion with the inability to address the confusion, the pressure of the world today. They are relieving themselves with behavior that hurts them. Now, this has also have been recognized to be happening with older people who are not keeping up with changing times that's moving so fast that is causing them to misstep as to how to understand what's expected of them because they just can't keep up with the changing times. Now, it's two groups of people being affected by major change in the world today that needs to be understood. The younger people are being confused because of misinformation and in fact, some may say double talk, you know. People mm-hmm. saying one thing, but they're doing something else. Mm-hmm. And then there's older people who are just not equipped to deal with the technological advances that's moving so rapid that people don't have the time to put with them to make sure they keep up or they give them the assistance that they need to understand better what's changing. And hence, you get to talk to some of these young, older people. They are frightened to know that they realize how much they just don't understand anymore because changes are so rapid and they are outside of their control. The changes are outside of their control because they're not getting the type of assistance that they so desperately need to keep up. So that's a reality check as to the impact of the changing times that we are faced with. Now, I said this and I'm going to repeat it again. I remember a prayer that went like this. Ask God to bless the older ones to live longer than what we normally do because the next generation are so much in the wrong state of mind that they're not going to be doing what the future deserves to be done in our best interest. For those who know better, we need to have a longer time on earth to fill the gap that these younger people are not able to fill because they are just not equipped. Now, some of us may not see that and accept that, but I could guarantee this year, if we were to be willing to be logical and intelligent in our reasoning, we will see that that statement is a very profound statement today, that changing times needs to be understood better so we could function better. And unless we share information to make sense of what these changes are, now, I'm going to challenge something that you just said, which is oftentimes people just don't give in to the point I'm about to make. You see how you use the term, the cane that used to be in schools?
4: Yeah.
0: Okay. The cane is also an abusive tool if it's incorrectly used.
4: Yeah.
0: When you had people that was not applying the caning in the proper form, it fell in the category of abuse to a child.
4: Right.
0: Now, when certain circumstances ended up proving that misuse of the cane done more harm than good to children's psychology, okay. Some of us said, but it caused us to listen. Well, the next thing is to ask the question, would you prefer the child to listen because they accept that listening would be good for them? or they accept to listen because they're fearful of what you're going to do to them. Which of the two would you prefer for that child to respond to? So respond out of fear or respond out of them accepting to be obedient? So that's a minute. So when they were talking about what was corporal punishment in school that made children fear punishment rather than respond to guidance because of acceptance to be guided. To have children responding out of fear is not the best thing for their psyche or for their future, because they do not yet get in the habit of letting logic and reasoning give them critical thinking, because they are more fearful than they are a thinking person. Now, that's some of the things that is part of change today. But some of us will say real quick, but it didn't hurt us. When they caned us, it didn't hurt us. I'm not asking you to question if it hurt you or not. Look at the benefits and disadvantages. And then ask ourselves, which would we prefer to do with raising our children, for them to be critical thinkers rather than fearing us as an authority? Which one is it that we prefer for our children? Those are the things that are facing us today. Why? Because they are making analytical assessment of what used to be, and what is in our best future is also being discussed. Continue, my dear brother.
4: Okay, let me say this. I'm going to talk about, when I talk about the cane, I saw about in schools, right? I went to Barkey and I never got the cane at Barkey, but you knew it was there. And you as a student, you knew it was there, and it was only the principal that could put it, could use it. And I don't remember anybody in my class having the cane. But it's the fact of the matter is, it was there. It could be used. And but I do agree with, if you can reason, you reason with the kid and explain to them why the critical, they become critical thinker. I think that's the better way to go. Yeah. Me as a child, I might have been from memory. I'm 75 years old now, or will be next
0: month.
4: Yes.
0: I
4: don't remember being given licks. I don't think more than twice in my upbringing, because the other thing is we worked as a family to establish. A way of living and upbringing in the church and going to Sunday school and all of that developed us back in the day. Whereas today, a lot of that is gone. It's not there.
0: Let me say this here. I did not challenge because I think you were wrong in what you were saying.
4: No, I'm not taking it that way.
0: I know, and I know you're not. Got to keep in mind that we're talking to the audience as well. So
4: yes,
0: a lot of times when I'm making clarity, it's not just for the person I'm speaking to, okay?
4: Right.
0: No.
4: I'll forget it.
0: Yeah, and let me say
4: I
0: this.
4: I have to turn the radio off to listen to you, and I'm forgetting about on the radio.
0: Look, when I think about what I leave with when I hear your voice, I hear that you're a person of compliance. I don't think you were a difficult person, knowing what I hear as a practice of yours in your just going about doing your normal thing. I could hear compliance in your voice. Mm-hmm. Right? Now, here it is. We are asked in this day and time, like for instance, Cat O' Nine Tail, you've heard that before, right?
4: Yes.
0: Okay. I remember hearing a citizen say they would like to bring the Cat O' Nine Tail back. Now, the Cat O' Nine Tail was made illegal because it was a form of brutality.

0: got the Ketel Nine tail while they were in jail. Because the guy would tell you it was so terrible, they never ever done what caused them to get the Ketel Nine tail as a result. So some people say it was something that worked. Well, if it was so brutal that nobody wanted to ever happen have it again, why would you encourage brutality? We can teach people to do something better for themselves without them being brutalized. I mean, is that what was the message that we're sending to a human person who's faulted and needs to be guided? What we're saying is we cannot accept the outcome, but the cause and effect. Because the effect was that, oh, they no longer wanted to break the law and go back to jail. What about the abuse? Should that abuse be carried out? And the answer is, by civilized society, no. That's why they made it illegal. But yet you got people so desperate to try to find solutions for the problems that we have today in our society. We want to bring about something that's illegal, immoral, inhumane, in order to get results. Now, what does that say to our mentality when we make that suggestion? And that's left for us to question. If anybody has a difference of opinion on that, they're free to speak about it. But the bottom line is, we need to compare where we're trying to go and what it is that we have as alternatives and make better choices, because the ones that we had as results years gone by weren't always humane treatment.
1: Right. Okay, brother.
0: Thank you very much for your contribution, my dear brother.
1: Yes, and let someone else get in on the conversation.
0: And I thank you for the rest of, and you have the rest of a great evening.
1: And you as well. Thank you.
0: The lines are open. The number is 297-1027. We're talking Balance Matters. Maybe a little bit of music may help right now. Oh, you want to call? Call me on Balance Matters.
2: Yes, good evening, Brother Shakir.
0: Yes, sir.
2: You know, man, I miss you, bro. I've been on the ocean doing my thing.
0: I'm glad that you're still here, and I'm hoping that you have been successful on the ocean.
2: Yes, my brother, it has been a blessing what we achieved, you know.
0: Very good.
2: Yes, you mentioned critical. Right now, it's got to a point now where we have to use young ones, get this critical thinking going.
0: Yes.
2: You know, it's so important. I see Brother Lou's got something coming up. He's working on something that's like a job fair. You know, it's the same thing that we need to have this.
0: Okay.
2: You know. Shakir, I listened to your show last Tuesday.
0: Yes.
2: I tried to get on your line, but I couldn't because every time, you hear me?
0: Yes, I hear you. Go ahead.
2: Okay. Because every time I got the call on your line, right? To get into your show.
0: Yes.
2: I fish took my line. You know what I mean? So it's like that. You know what I mean? I said, man. But I tell you, man, it was. And people on my birthday day were having a good laugh at me, you know what I mean? So I said, oh, well, you know, that's the idea. But Shakir, you talked last week about the young people also, how they're getting hurt on our streets. But do you know, Brother Shakir, I was coming from Hamilton from delivering fish, right? And I noticed Social Junction, there was a bunch of young people. And what really... You blessed me, man, that day, right? Because I got to see something that I've never seen before. All these young people together riding their bikes safely. They were all coming down from Somerset together.
0: Okay.
2: Right?
0: Uh-huh.
2: And I says, well, wow. Just by you talking about that night, it seemed like it just trickled over to what I saw the next day. So the parents must have been listening. And probably put it out there to their children.
0: Mm-hmm.
2: To be careful going down. Get together, go down the road.

0: together.
1: Yes.
0: No overtaking. But you get to your class or go to your school, you all branch off.
1: Yes.
0: And go different ways.
1: Yes.
0: Right?
1: Yes.
0: And I said, wow, you know, this is different in Bermuda.
1: Mm-hmm.
0: I don't know what happened after that, but I'm telling you, when they passed me, they were all together and they were smiling.
1: Okay.
0: And going their way. You know, and this is what we need in this country. Your show, right, and other shows, but Patrick, balance matters, right? It's so important, right, to our humanity.
1: Yes.
0: Do you care?
1: Yes.
0: We can't beat this. We have to get over and start discussing what we need to do for the next generation.
1: Yes, yes, yes.
0: It's not all that bad as it seems. I mean, it's bad, but it's not all that bad. It's something that we can fix as parents, as grandparents. I must say this also.
1: Yes.
0: I got a call the other day. This lady must know me by what I do. She asked me, could I take out her grandbabies and her siblings?
1: Yes.
0: To take them out to show them how they can survive or fishing, what they need to know, navigation, all this stuff. I don't mind. I said, anytime you're ready, let me know some of my plans to take them on a day trip. But if they push it even more, I'll take them on a night trip.
1: Mm-hmm.
0: Just to get the experience. But I will say, don't look up because you'll see a lot of things up there that you've never seen before. You know, I'm telling you, man, you see some strange things out there at night.
1: Yes.
0: And you're looking up.
1: Yes.
0: At the stars, there's a lot of, oh, gosh, jeez, a lot of things going on. I don't want to discuss it because it gets depressing. But anyway, just get there, right? Do what you got to do. Keep it on. Focus on what the good Lord put you in that position to do. You know?
1: Yes, sir.
0: So it's very important, Marshall. This show is so important, you know.
1: I thank you for your support over the years, man, because you've been so consistent, and people like yourself gives me a reason to hang in there, man.
0: Yes, man.
1: It's not easy sometimes, man. It's not easy.
0: I know, my brother, faced with.
1: Yeah.
0: You know what I mean? You know, the system and you know, CARICOM were talking about that tonight on the news. A guy came on and says, well, don't talk no more about it, but they need to hear from the other companies. You know, they're putting this stuff here out on you know, national radio or TV.
1: Yes.
0: You know, to say, well, don't say no more about it until they hear from the companies.
1: Yes.
0: Well, maybe that could be a good strategy.
1: Yeah.
0: But you know, we shouldn't be harsh on these things like that. We have got to talk about this, discuss these type of things. CARICOM, that's so important. It's so important to our humanity.
1: Yes.
0: If we're moving forward to the next level, to be controlled by the adversaries.
1: Yes.
0: You know what I mean?
1: And I believe that once we give it the time in discussion, so as we could understand all of our positions, I mean, and I'm talking about those who's showing an interest and wants to be a part of making the best choice for us. I believe that we need to be patient in listening to all that needs to be heard so as we could be knowledgeable about the matter after studying the matter. We just don't want our emotional feelings be put out there because we just want it. No, we need to have knowledge and information. We need research. We need to have people giving us clarity on the pros and cons and have us to decide after we get the balanced information. And that's why I say this program tonight started out by saying that we come from a people wanting strength and production.
0: Yes.
1: We need to identify and recognize and support leadership who are promoting aspirations and concerns necessary to achieve strength and production for us as a community.
0: Yes, man. Right on point, bro.
1: How could we lose if we improve upon that discussion? Because that's what you just said in a nutshell, you know, when it comes down to you having concerns about CARICOM and what it is that we think we should at least want to hear after being given guidance. Why? Because we have leadership pointing us in a direction that's worthy of going down that path.
0: Yes. There we go. We need a seat at the table, in other words.
1: Yeah.
0: When they have them big discussions, we need to be to that table so we can also put our input into that.
1: Yeah.
0: You know what I mean? We would like for it to be, you know,
1: yeah.
0: as a community, especially our young generation. Even get them involved.
1: Yeah.
0: Have this in the schools, teaching them about that.
1: Yeah.
0: You know, young critical thinkers.
1: Yes.
0: That's what it's all about.
1: Yes.
0: You know? But I'll let somebody else come on, brother. And
1: thank you very much, Twofty, for your contribution.
0: Man.
1: Have the rest of a great evening.
0: Thank you, brother. Thank you, brother. Bless you.
1: Caller, you are on Balance Matters.
2: Good evening.
1: Good evening. Good evening to you, too.
2: How are you?
1: I'm thankful, sir.
2: Wonderful. Okay, you got a good program going. And I heard a couple of things I thought it was very true. I'd like to give you a short story, very short, but true. And I saw Bermuda young kids turning the way they are today over 35 years ago.
1: Yes.
2: And I'll just give you a little information on that. Working on the beach, I had at least a dozen kids. I would say young adults, because they were going abroad to school.
1: Yes.
2: And whenever they came back, they wanted a job on the beach because that's where they made the money.
1: Yes.
2: Okay. Now.
1: Yes.
2: Here's a day nobody comes to the beach because it was very, very windy, sambling all the place. So we were all together talking, a dozen kids and myself.
1: Yes.
2: And I think it came on the news. Somebody was a lot of pickpocket, no, handbag snatching back
1: yes,
2: then.
1: Yes.
2: You remember that?
1: Yes.
2: Okay. Well, I said to him, because I heard one of them say they want niche. So I said to him, I said, hey, wait a minute. I said, I saw a guy snatched a handbag from a tourist, and I reported his number. He got arrested. And then they said they won't snitch. So I said, wait a minute. You guys, your mama and your granny, most of you, granny is sending you abroad to school. And they agreed with me. And I said, if you see one of your friends snatch her handbag, you're telling me you won't say nothing? And they truly said they won't say nothing. And that shocked me.
1: Yes.
2: And it bothered me for a long time. I couldn't do it. Now, these guys, I had taught them how to be nice to the tourists, how to set up yourself that you would serve that tourist, will come look for you every day for you to set them up, because at the end of the week, they give them a good tip. And they learn how to handle the tourists well, what to say and everything. That was my goal.
1: Yes.
2: And I'm happy, too, that some of these kids today, most of them, would see me today, got kids, and introduced themselves to me. Mr. Bean, I want to thank you for doing this, and that you made me straight and all that.
1: Yes.
2: But a few of them went the other way. So
1: yes. That
2: is, I just want to give you that little point that I saw Bermuda changing way back then.
1: Yes.
2: Over 35 years ago.
1: Yes. You know, Beanie, because I recognize your voice and I appreciate your call, my dear friend. And when I look at the answer that the young guys gave you that disturb you, I think about when I was misguided and I did not trust the system. So because I didn't trust the system, I didn't use the system.
2: Got you.
1: That's what that reflection as an answer from those young people are. It's not that they didn't want to do the right thing. Sometimes we need to question, how is it that you don't trust to do what is right for for you to do when it comes around to protecting the future of your country. Because the system that was intended to work in their interest was also known to be working against their interest.
2: Exactly.
1: So some of us in our non-acceptance of, that's why I said earlier in my discussion that there are double standards that's confusing young people today where they are rejecting guidance because they do not accept the double standards that's in the system. So in turn, rather than obeying the system, they said, I'm not supporting the system. And they don't work with the system. But at the same time, mind you now, and this is where the double whammy comes in, for us to accept responsibility for our future, we have to look out in the best interest of our community. And if we allow criminality to exist in the community, it's only hurting us rather than helping us. So we can't have it both ways.
2: Exactly.
1: So go ahead, my brother. Go ahead.
2: Another thing I was want to get at, just to show you, because I always, as a young kid, I came up under old people everywhere I went. I was working or hang around elderly people.
1: Yes.
2: Now I can remember when I was working on the beach in the winter time, I would go and do carpenter work anywhere.
1: Yes.
2: And I happened to be working for the richest black man in Bermuda, who was F.W. Yearwood.
1: Yes.
2: And I did a lot of work for him. And when I bought a piece of land, I was getting married, in fact, and he said to me, Rennie, don't be afraid to ask him for anything. But I was getting married.
1: Yes.
2: So I got married, and I had this piece of land. I had done just the plain foundation. And I told him about it, and he says, take me there. I took him there, and he looked at it. And you know what he told me? He says, Rennie, you're a skillful man. You make good money on the beach, and you do masonry and carpentry. He says, all you need is $10,000 in the bank. This is what he told me, $10,000. And the winter months, you go and work on your property, and then you go back to the beach and you make money, and you save it for that. And he says, you won't owe nobody no money, and 5 years you may have your house. That is true statement as ever. I thought he was going to give me something. He gave me the best advice that any kid should take.
1: Yes.
2: And dude, you don't have to. We never borrowed them. I mean, took no loan on the house. And that's what I'm trying to say, that some of the kids catch the word of listening and be able to do. So a lot of those kids were successful now, but not one of them told me that they would snitch. They said they won't snitch.
1: Yes.
2: But the same, a lot of them are very successful.
1: Yes.
2: Today.
1: Yes, yes.
2: And I'm happy with that, especially when they see me and remind me to recognize them.
1: Yes.
2: With their kids or family. You know what I mean?
1: Yes.
2: And, but thanks, Shakir, for allowing me.
1: Look, let me say this here, man. See, when I think about the points that you've made in your presentation, see, you've made a clear distinction of what I call as options. See, you gave advice, and you left them to consider what you gave as advice. Mr. Yearwood gave you advice, and you were left to make a decision from that advice. There lies why and how we're going to make progress when we hear good guidance and then we're left to make logical and reasonable decisions. There is nothing better than that.
2: Very true.
1: So that's what motivates me week after week when I come down here to the show. It's not about me trying to get somebody to take what I'm saying. We're asking us to think about the issues and make a comparison to how we were thinking before we got new information and how that information impacts on you after you hear new information.
2: Thank you very much.
1: So I thank you very much for your contribution, my dear brother.
2: All right, my friend.
1: And the rest of a great day. And good hearing you, man.